0: a nice rural area, and I had a couple of acres of land, and I wanted my children to be adjacent to me, and we wanted to build a house for them, that we would be told no, and they would have to move away or get something else in the locale if they could, which in some rural areas isn't possible. Well, why was that brought in? And why?
1: Aidan, you and everybody who lives in rural shares this genuine confusion. And actually, I would say that this is a really poor interpretation of English planning. So actually, our Irish planning system was essentially carried over from the English system. And what's really interesting is that in England, there was this huge push as a century ago. So actually, Ireland was only a couple of years into its independent statehood. But there was this push to preserve the old way of England. And actually, that filtered through into Ireland. And it got really mangled over the century to the point where actually planners in Ireland really didn't know how to handle rural Ireland. So they kind of ignored it or excluded any development. So as in, they couldn't understand the concept of an evolving landscape, a changing landscape. And so actually, while we treat our skylines for our cities and larger towns, we want them to evolve, and each skyline should shape that generation. In rural Ireland, it's the opposite. We have actually adopted this freeze in time, which actually nature doesn't freeze, it lives. So actually, if we don't allow people to live, nature can overtake, but not always in positive ways, these areas. So actually, it's been really detrimental for Ireland as a nation, but particularly for rural communities.
0: Yeah, well said, because I mean, it's just we're in the middle of a housing crisis, and you know, the solution achieved that, shouldn't they? Not putting stupid stopgap situations in place. It's not the highest standard of living people are going to have, and the government should be helping us achieve that, shouldn't they? Not putting stupid stopgap situations in place. You know, it's just, and you worry then that shysters will get involved and the stuff will be substandard and the rents will go up. Well, I don't know, but anyway.
1: Well, do you know, look, the one thing I would say is we definitely don't want to compare one type with another, because actually we have a housing crisis right across Ireland. So if people in urban areas have the space and need to put a modular home in their back garden that is compliant with building standards, then they should be allowed to do that. Good. Because that is better than being homeless.
0: Similarly,
1: if you own your own land, you should be allowed to build for yourself. And in fact, with so much pressure on the state to provide housing for so many people who actually need it, it is just unfathomable that we would not allow people who can provide for themselves, who have the land, who have the means to be able to build their own home, to not allow them to do it. You know, actually, the changes that are being brought in, so actually they'll be before Cabinet over the next couple of weeks, they were actually promised back in 2004 or 2005, so they're 21 years late coming in. So that's the first thing to point out. So we've already lost a generation of rural Ireland. We've already lost a generation of businesses that have closed. There has already been damage done. But this government is not acting independently. Actually, the mandate for government, so how they got elected, was by telling the people of rural Ireland, we will reverse this discriminatory policy that has been in place for years, for decades. So they told the people that. The people voted for them on foot of that. It was in the programme for government. So they have a mandate. This isn't the government just deciding to do it. There's a mandate from the people. And in fact, I would say the game changer here is that for the first time in Ireland's history, we have a minister with responsibility for planning to understand better the issues. So actually, to me, that is where this focus has come from. So suddenly, actually, we're now trying to understand better the issues on the ground and take corrective action. So yes, this is a really important policy, but it's a policy that's decades overdue. So in fact, we probably need an element of positive discrimination to try counterbalance some of the mismatch. And just to explain to people who are listening in what that might mean when we talk about decades of bad policy and unfair policy, 36% of all the people in Ireland live in rural Ireland, but rural Ireland has never gotten 36% of the investment or the jobs and in fact, what's really interesting is that if we look at the National Planning Framework, so that which plans how our country is going to evolve up to Ireland 2040, actually rural Ireland is only due to get about 20% of the housing. Now, 36% of the population live there, and they're only going to get, over the coming decade, place for decades. So I'm
0: overdue.
1: You can see that there's a policy of squeezing people out, and that policy has been in place for decades. So I'm relieved that the government is finally addressing it, but it needs to be done quickly, decisively, and in fact, to repair the damage that's been done over past decades, we probably need to see some positive discrimination in terms of investment. But the vital thing is to understand that we did the wrong thing, acknowledge it, and address it.
0: Yep.
1: We're in a housing crisis. Let the people who can afford to build their own home or their own land build it. And you know, I suppose the most important thing for people to understand in this debate, because there's ideologies at play, this is not competing with nature. We can build sustainably in the rural and do it in a way that works in harmony with nature. It doesn't have to be this tension in infrastructure over the past decade. Then you and I'd be having a very different conversation. We'd be talking about rural growth and not rural decline, because we know post-COVID more people are choosing this.
0: Absolutely. All right, Carol, we will leave it there. Thank you so much for talking to us this morning. It's been a pleasure.
1: Thank you,
0: Ian. Thanks indeed. Carol Tallon, their communication strategist and built environment policy advisor, on the morning show here on East Coast FM.
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0: FM. All right, greater access to the teaching profession is now under discussion, with new pathways opening up for people who already hold Level 8 qualifications in other fields to move into education. The move is aimed at tackling teacher shortages and encouraging more diversity and real-world experience in classrooms, with professionals from areas like engineering, trades and other sectors now able to retrain through postgraduate routes and alternative teacher education programmes. And joining us now to discuss this, Brian Dorn is Principal of St. Kevin's National School in Dunlavin, and for the teaching industry...
5: It is.
0: ...and deputies. Good morning, Brian Dorn. Thank you very much for joining us.
5: Good morning, Aidan. How are you?
0: I'm good, I'm good. This is good news for the teaching industry.
5: It is, Aidan. I think, you know, teaching is one of those professions where, I suppose, you know, every child goes to school and sees the teacher and knows that they went to college. And I think the real benefit of having people from a wide variety of backgrounds in the classroom in front of the teachers is that the more variety you have in the staff room, the more likely it is the student will see someone there that they identify with as a teacher. Mm. And suddenly then, not just teaching as a profession becomes something that they might want to do, but the whole idea of even going on to college or doing whatever... is like something now that, geez, I could do that too, you know? And really kind of, that idea, if you can see it, you can be it, you know?
0: Yep.
5: I think it'll be a very positive thing for learners in the classrooms.
0: It's obviously a very rewarding job. I imagine at times it's a very difficult job.
5: Yeah, well, I mean, look, I suppose it's a bit like, you know, you parent, and I have three teenagers, Aidan, right? And then when I'm in work, I have 800 of them. So it's a bit like that, you know. Different days bring different challenges. But when you stand back from it, like, you're working with young people there, they're making progress, they're going on. We had our Leaving for Graduation there last week, you know, kids going on their tutor exams with their future in front of them.
0: Yeah.
5: They've grown up with you. The school has had a massively positive impact on them. And we've kind of tried to deal with them. What we tried to do here in St. Kevin's is, you know, getting to get into the habit of leaving doors open rather than closing doors after them. You know, that you have choices at every single stage, and that you don't go 5 years down the road and suddenly find, well, that's not available to me because of a choice I made in second year, or because something I didn't do. So, you know, good habits around attendance and work and all of that kind of thing just brings them to the end. And now they can decide, and whatever decision they make, that they're making it because it's what they want, not because something isn't available to them, you know.
0: Okay, now, you want to attract the right people, obviously, and want to attract some innovative people. Are the terms and conditions, so to speak, are they good enough? Are the rewards there? Is the progress up the line? Is that there too? I mean, there'll only be one principal and one deputy principal.
5: Yeah, well, I mean, You mean for a classroom teacher?
0: Is that even a fair question? Because it's not a standard industry, obviously. But just, you know, if you want the best, you really have to, you know, and you're competing with other areas.
5: Yeah, and I suppose, look, when you look at the, I suppose, the statistic, you look at these figures that come out, you know, the entry salary into teaching is comparatively attractive, you know, for a graduate entry. I suppose one of the challenges that teacher unions and others would raise is that as you go up along, I suppose there's quite a long pay scale, it's 20 years or more to get to the top of it, and, you know, the top of the pay scale, it wouldn't equate, you know, you'd be passed out along the way by, I suppose, somebody who didn't do teaching.
0: Right.
5: I suppose the counter-argument, you know, that we'll get thrown at us and do this time of the year, you know, you're looking forward to the 3 months off or whatever, you know, but it's a well-earned 3 months of holidays as well, because you know, there's an intensity to the school year that really, and that, I suppose, working with people so closely and those hundreds of interactions that you have with kids every single day. And of course, it's not just preparing for the leaving cert or preparing for the junior cert or whatever. It's all that emotional support. It's all that, you know, that those social things the kids learn as they grow up, those interactions that they have and good relationships with their teachers. So it's a very caring profession, really, and one that's based on good relationships, and relationships and dealing with people can be, you know, it can be draining, not in a negative way, but just because, well, you try to bring the best of yourself to it every day.
0: Oh, I would think so, yeah. And also, I don't quite get that begrudgery about teachers' holidays, because it's like you say, and I mean, you know, everybody should have a experience from their own school days. Our maths teacher had an interest in fitness, and he set up a fitness group in his own time, and kids developed and learned about powerlifting and learned about exercise, and he did that in his own time 2-3 evenings a week.
5: Yeah, and you see that, sure, you see that every GA club in the country, or every cycling club or football club or whatever, you know, the people giving their time are often those people who are, you know, I suppose they have a commitment to community and a commitment to young people and to giving them opportunities and chances, you know, in whatever way.
0: All right. On a completely different note now, and I hope you don't mind me throwing this at you, but obviously yesterday's news was kind of frightening. We hope, obviously, it's a crank, but the Gardaí don't know. This is the scares in the schools in Carlow receiving these threats via email. How does the principal in each of those schools even begin? Well, they did the right thing, obviously, but how shocking is that to receive something like that, obviously?
5: Sure, it must be appalling for them, you know, and actually we have a number of teachers here in the school who you know, we're West Wicklow, so, you know, Carlow wouldn't be a million miles away from us, and teachers whose kids are affected, you know, in the schools, and for the parents getting that message from the school, you know, and the worry, and if you're in work, and how do you get the kids out of school and keep them safe and all that. But again, for the principal, it's like, I suppose your first protocol is always, well, what's the best thing we can do here for these kids to keep them safe, do you know?
0: Yeah.
5: But a huge worry. But communicating that and, you know, getting it out there, and I suppose maybe there's a comfort in the fact that it was everybody and not just one particular school or whatever else. But, I mean, it's an appalling carry-on, really. I mean, young people and threatening them. Like small kids, babies, 4 or 5 years of age, like, you know, to create that worry in a whole county, you know, it's just, it's a dreadful carry on, and very hard on everybody in the communities, staff in the schools, who really, their prime concern will be keeping those kids safe and looking after them, you know. So the only choice, I suppose, they have is to call the guards and take their advice.
0: Yeah.
5: But decisions that you shouldn't have to be making, you know, in your work. But I suppose the world is changing, Aidan, isn't it?
0: Absolutely. All right, Brian, thank you so much for talking to us this morning. And best of luck and enjoy the summer. Okay.
5: Thanks a million.
0: Thanks indeed.
5: Bye-bye.
0: Okay, Brian Doran there is the principal of St. Kevin's National School in Dunlavin. He's also the current president of the National Association of Principals and Deputies. Now, the governor of the central bank says the country has become too dependent on corporation tax from just a small number of multinational companies. Gabriel McAuliffe is warning that if global economic conditions change or those companies reduce activity here, the state could quickly face budget deficits again. The central bank is also highlighting growing risks to the economy from global conflict, rising energy costs, AI and cyber attacks, and says Ireland needs to strengthen its financial resilience and broaden its tax base. Carl Dieter, well, everyone knows Carl, entrepreneur and business journalist, joins us now. Morning, Carl.
6: Good morning, how are you?
0: I'm very good. Your old pal Carol Talon was on with us a few minutes ago. She said to say hello.
6: Oh, lovely.
0: She said she had great times writing books with you. Okay.
6: All right.
0: Lovely. Okay. Can you see this current government broadening the tax base?
6: I actually think that we're on a mistaken path in general, because You see, the idea of broadening the tax base is good because basically, you know, about one third of people pay about half our tax, and the top kind of half pay about 80% of the tax. So really what's happening, and it's deeply unpopular with a lot of people, particularly, you know, progressive leftists, they don't want people on, you know, lower incomes paying basically any tax, and they want people at the top paying all the tax. There's a limit to how far that works. It is a known economic phenomenon. It's described as the Laffer curve. At a certain point, you actually start to get less tax the more you tax people. But the issue, I think, really in Ireland is actually the size of the state. And that's something that no one ever talks about. Like, we've increased the size of the state times almost three versus where we were at when the IMF came in. And no one talks about that.
0: Why?
6: And despite massive spending in health, you know, it's not as if you go into an emergency room and you're seen in an hour now. No. You're not. You'd still, you know, you'd still wait 10 hours, 12 hours.
0: Yeah.
6: I went into an emergency room last year, and the guy almost said with glee, like, you'll be 14 hours waiting, and the place looked like an abattoir.
0: Yeah.
6: I was horrified.
0: Oh,
6: I
0: no.
6: think, I really don't want to get sick in this country. And that's not a knock on the health service. I'm just talking about my experience and the ER one time.
0: No, once you get into it works very well. But the problem is, like you say, 10, 14-hour wait, 18-hour wait, and it's just, it's a mess. Yeah.
6: And by the way, I'm just back from India, and you can, you know, you can see a dermatologist or any specialist over there within an hour. I've been in emergency situations in France and Spain, and you're seen within, you know, 2 hours. So it's just, it's like what we're doing here. It's just not realistic. Like, we've got fundamental problems with how we run the state and the size of the budget. And no one ever says, look, why don't we say this is all the money that we have, and we're going to try and pay down some of our national debt, make sure that we're lean, that we're efficient. And that's a conversation that they don't have. They talk about instead that we should just continuously try to get more tax to fund what we're already doing. They never revise what has been done. And the issue with that, by the way, is that our corporation tax is effectively a windfall. Like, 6 years ago, it was half of what it is today. And there was a famous Apple case and other things that meant we have all this money that we wouldn't have otherwise had. And instead of doing, like, say, like a squirrel wouldn't be a very bright creature, but they put a few nuts aside for winter.
0: Yeah.
6: But we don't do that. We're not even as smart as a squirrel. We blow it all. And, you know, and they'll say, oh, we've put a billion into savings or some other, you know, fantastic number. But that quickly gets chewed through in about a month or 3 weeks of anything going off kilter. So it's actually not enough. We're planning our financial future quite badly. It's happening everywhere, though. You know, in the UK, Tony Blair just said the other day, we've really got to revisit pensions and the pension triple lock and the NHS and all of these things that we can't afford because we're going broke. And we're going broke, too. We just don't realize it because of the way that we choose to view it. But our national debt is way bigger than what we think it is because...
0: We
6: don't include public pensions or civil service pensions in our debt, but I can guarantee you they're not going to say, well, you don't have to pay us those. Like, that's all taken from current expenditure. We've got more old people who aren't working versus the amount of young people who are working. There's a lot of things happening. We just need to plan better.
0: And then if multinational companies start to move out of here, I imagine it would take years for that to happen. I could be wrong. The state is suddenly going to find itself without ample budget to run most services. Pensions will have to be cut, do you think? Social welfare would have to be cut?
6: Well, we'd have to cut a lot of stuff. And then it boils down to the horrific question of what do you cut and when. And that's, we did that before when the IMF came in, and no one enjoyed it. It was quite a painful experience. And we'll have to do it again. Now, the thing is, it will take years for anywhere to repatriate because the things that get moved, like pharmaceutical factories or, you know, giant chip-making factories, you can't just make them overnight. And you can't just find the staff and the logistics and all the supply chain to work in a certain way overnight. But if you were to look at it from the perspective of someone not from Ireland, and they're saying, like, we've got all this massive income and it's, you know, it's ending up in other countries. And you could say, well, it's nothing compared to what America makes. It doesn't matter. If they have shortages and social problems the same as we do. And if we knew, for instance, that, say, not that this is happening, but if we said, like, why is it that Guinness has all of its tax take in, you know, Kenya or something?
0: Yeah.
6: We might be rightfully annoyed about that, too. So, it's, you know, this is a real risk. And we have to think about how it plays out. And like I said, just if we could just match the intelligence of a squirrel I'd be happy. That's all I want. I just want squirrel level of IQ that you put aside the nuts for winter.
0: Oh, well said.
6: And we don't seem to be capable of doing that.
0: Yep, excellent stuff. Listen, thank you so much for talking to us this morning.
6: Good chatting to you today. Take care.
0: All right, cheers. Carl Deese there, entrepreneur and business journalist. Future. Scary by the sound of things, isn't it? Anyway, it is the morning show on East Coast FM. Good morning to you. If you want to get in touch with us, as always, you're welcome to text us or indeed to WhatsApp us, which is always a great way to get through. You can voice note us if you want, or even call us 0818 303 103, or our text number 087 77 11 103. I'll give you that again, 087 77 11 103.
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0: FM. Now, Ireland has launched a new autism assessment and intervention protocol, the first to include publicly funded assessments for adults as well as children. Rolling out from July, it offers three levels of assessment depending on the clarity of a person's needs and can provide targeted supports or more general assistance. The protocol runs alongside the existing assessment of need, aiming to reduce the long waiting times, which currently average, wait for this, over 2 years. Developed with input from autistic people and families, it'll be delivered by registered HSE staff and approved private providers. Though shortages of therapists remain a challenge, Disability Minister Norma Foley says it will allow more people to be assessed faster and more efficiently. Joining us now to talk about this is Niamh Griffin, health correspondent of the Irish Examiner. Good morning, Niamh. Thank you very much for talking to us.
7: Hi, good morning. How are you doing?
0: Good, good. Welcome, welcome, welcome. Talk to us about this new initiative. It'll speed things up. Will it take the time frame of 2 years down by much, do we know?
7: Well, we don't know anything about that. They've said it will speed things up. You would hope, like you said, it's over 2 years now. Crazy. For assessments of need when it's supposed to be 6 months. But there's no timelines in this document. Clinicians are given a suggested time frame. So there's a bit of concern about that already.
0: That's awful.
7: You know, because, yeah, it's a bit worrying.
0: It must be so frustrating if you need to avail of the services and this is what they throw at you. I mean, obviously they're giving themselves a back out straight away if they need to. Oh, well, we didn't put the time frame in, we don't know. It's why?
7: Yes, there's a lot of questions, isn't there? I mean, they're hoping, I suppose, that people who think that their child or themselves, because it's adults as well for the first time, that you'll sort of remove yourself from the assessment of need waiting lists. But people are already asking questions about, you know, the number of staff available to do this, the training being given to staff. Staff are raising questions already about their existing workload. So there's a, sort of a mixed welcome, I would say, would be the kindest description you could put on it. Adam Harris from the charity As I Am, the autism charity, said that it'll succeed or fail depending on the resourcing, and he was calling for clear lines of funding and staffing to make sure that it works. Because I think there's a concern out there that people, you know, if this is being offered, it really has to work because the assessment of need isn't working.
0: Yeah, it's and again, for parents, it just must be so frustrating and heartbreaking.
7: Mm-hmm. Oh, it must be. So this is supposed to roll out from July. So there'll be more information coming closer to the time as to how they can refer into it and how they'll be able to, in their local area, you know, that they're, yeah, who they'll be able to talk to. And I mean, if it works, the potential is there for it to work, but there's a lot of questions being raised about it already.
0: Yeah, I can imagine.
7: I suppose the one thing that could be very positive is that it is the first time there's a proper pathway for adults who mightn't have been diagnosed as children to apply for a publicly funded assessment, because it's really expensive if you try and go privately. You could be looking at thousands of euro. So this could be very exciting for people because, you know, there wasn't, say, people in their 30s or even in their 40s, there wouldn't have been the understanding of autism when they were in school. So it could be good, but again, we don't know if they're going to be going into waiting lists yet. We'll have to wait really till July to find out a little bit more.
0: Okay. When they say shortage of therapists, is that just within the public sector? I mean, if they were to approach more and throw more resources at it into the private sector, would that open it up a huge amount?
7: It could help. Like, they are already funding a lot of parents actually to get assessment of need done in the private sector, with those assessments being accepted. But I'm also starting to hear in the last probably 6 months or so from parents about waiting lists for private therapists. So some of it, I suppose, is going back, like you could probably go back a few years and say there wasn't really that understanding of disability, that recognition of neurodivergence. So people maybe weren't going into those careers, we just have low numbers, and they're expanding the training courses now and doing all of that. But it's going to take, you know, a number of years for people for all of that to show up. But there's definitely capacity, more capacity, I would say, in the private service. There's the HSC therapists, people will know they're working in the children's disability network teams, they're working in schools, they're doing this. And they're also like speech and language physiotherapists, they also work with older people and other groups. They're not only for children. You know, if you're out there, if you're doing your leaving cert, it's definitely a growing career path for anyone considering it.
0: Well said, yeah, well said indeed. The businesses and you know, communities do enough? Do they contribute enough? And I say that because, you know, for people who aren't affected, they're not aware in a lot of cases. And I was in M&S, I'll name them, in the Blanchardstown Shopping Centre last year, and the place was early, it was 9 a.m, 9:30 maybe on a Saturday, Sunday morning, and the place was kind of dark, but yet people were going about their business, you know, normally. And I know some of the staff out there, and I said to Trish, I said, why are the lights not on? And they said that's part of their campaign. And so, you know, people can then go into the store and the bright lights won't affect them, won't annoy them, won't frighten them. And I thought this was wonderful. And I thought if more businesses were aware of this, it might help.
7: Yeah, no, there's definitely a drive for autism-friendly towns and autism-friendly businesses. So things like that, you'll even see some cinemas now offering where the noise will be muted or the lights might be on, so things are not so, there's not that sensory assault. And you'd see on some festivals would have quiet tents, so they'd be for autistic people who maybe just need to take a break from the madness outside. So there is definitely much more awareness than 10 years ago. The question, I suppose, is are the services catching up?
0: Yeah.
7: Because there's no, a few people said at the launch for this protocol, there's no point telling someone, you're autistic. They also need to be able to get the help, because the diagnosis is only the first step.
0: Absolutely,
7: all those changes would be needed.
0: All right, so sort of every little helps, I suppose, from communities.
7: Yeah,
0: as well.
7: Exactly. Like being able to do your shopping in peace, all those things.
0: And get onto the treatment path. All right, listen, thank you so much for talking to us about that, Niamh, and we'll talk again soon. Thank you indeed.
7: Okay, thank you. Thanks very much.
0: That's Niamh Griffin, health correspondent of the Irish Examiner. And just on that subject, our window on Wicklow today with Jamie is he visited a barber shop in Newtown Mount Kennedy, and they've teamed up with Sensory Stars to introduce dedicated sensory-friendly appointments along with new fidget and sensory toys in the shop, which is brilliant. It's Chopper's Barbers in Newtown Mount Kennedy, and you can hear his report in the next hour here on East Coast FM.
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3: 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East Coast
0: FM. Now, just before we have a look at tonight's match, Edward Timmins TD was on to us via WhatsApp. Carl Dieter made some great points, but he didn't mention that the state will have put away a squirrel 24 billion euro by this year. Okay.

0: for a sort of end of season friendly.
1: You'd be brilliant.
0: Yeah.
1: And I suppose it's the opposition is not something that most football fans will be sort of au fait with. You know, they won't know much about, too much about Qatar.
0: Yeah, I suppose one of those, you know, they played each other in 2021 in a pair of games, drawing, Ireland drew the first away from home and then beat them 4-0 at home in, I think that was March. So they're a bit more of a sort of known entity for Ireland specifically than, say, Canada would be. They haven't played each other since 2003.
1: Right. And I saw himself on the news, the boss sort of saying he's going to go to experience this evening.
0: Yeah, like the expectations that tonight's squad will be more established than Canada. Like Jack Moylan might get a run out because he's only going to be playing in tonight's game. He won't be playing against Canada. He's had a long season with Lincoln City, obviously, helped him get promoted. But yeah, the expectations that he'll play more settled and established 11 and then might tinker with a few things when they play Canada on the 5th.
1: All right, so Mason Melia, our local favourite here, local hero here, he'll probably be on the bench this evening then, I would think.
0: Yeah, I suppose that's the hope. And maybe if the game goes well, up until maybe the last 10 minutes, he might get a couple of minutes, but I'd be more confident of him getting a few minutes off the bench against Canada, for sure. And I was up at, obviously he played for Newtown as a schoolboy, he was up with their grounds a couple of weeks ago, and they've a framed shirt from when he played for St. Pat's, so lovely. Hopefully they'll be able to get one from for his Ireland senior debut.
1: Ah, that'll be superb indeed. Yeah, indeed. Troy Parrott, fit or unfit?
0: He's past fit. Yeah, he picked up an injury in AZ Alkmaar's final game in the Eredivisie, but he went through a fitness assessment there a few days ago, and he's been past fit for both games. So I'd expect him to probably start in both, but definitely one of the two anyway.
1: All right. You know, in times gone by, end of season fixture like this wouldn't be really, you know, that bothered, win, lose or draw. But because of the sort of the bit of a roll they're on now, it probably is important that they win tonight.
0: Yeah, for sure. And I think for Hal Grimson, I think he'll also be thinking, right, how can I flesh out the squad in time for the Nations League? You know, this is you know, we spoke about how it's great to have these end of season games just to try a few players, and like, you know, like Canada and Qatar will be looking to make sort of build some momentum. They're both playing at the World Cup,
1: of course. Yeah,
0: they're actually in the same group, so you know, so there will be a bit on the line for Ireland. It is a case of sort of trying a few lads and seeing about building out the squad in time for the Nations League in September.
1: All right, and he says he plans hopefully to be able to use more of the younger players when they go to Canada. So that would suggest then that will give him a chance to sort of see who can contribute going forward.
0: Yeah, big time. And I also think, like, for what it's worth, I think there will be a bit of a buzz around the place in Canada. Like, it's their first game is on the 12th. The 12th of June, their first World Cup game. So it'll be exactly a week out from that. So I think there might be a bit of a buzz around the place. So I think, you know, the younger players and even some of the more established players who obviously haven't played at a major tournament will be able to sort of feed off that. I reckon they're still hurting from what happened in Prague.
1: Yeah.
0: But, you know, just to feed off that energy, I think it'll be good for them.
1: Excellent stuff. Kick off this evening, 7:45. Tickets still available, as you said. And we can read more, of course, in the Irish Sun.
0: Absolutely.
1: All right, Andrew, thank you so much for joining us this morning. Thanks. And give us all, before we let you go, give us your score prediction for this evening. Put you on the spot, Nolan.
0: I'm going to go 3-1, I reckon, for Ireland. Because we have that recent history with Qatar.
1: Yeah.
0: Granted, the circumstances are different, but it's one of those where Qatar will want to build a bit of momentum, but they may not want to sort of risk some of their more important players in time for the World Cup.
1: Excellent stuff. Okay, Andrew, pleasure talking to you. Thank you so much for taking time out of your day to talk to us. Cheerio.
0: Cheers. Okay. Cheers, Aidan. Take care.
1: Andrew Ryan there of the Irish Sun. Now, Joe Supple, the holiday doctor, joins us now. And just talking about general travel tips coming up to here. We're heading for peak time now on holidays. Everybody's thinking about where will we go. And everybody's still talking about, you know, if they're not using the travel agents, I suppose even if they are, the cost of flights, they haven't gone up noticeably yet, but there is a fear that they might.
2: Yeah, very much so. And you know, it's, I suppose this time of the year, most people would have their sort of, you know, holidays booked or stuff like that. But flights, there's been a few little increases there, but also, I suppose, you know, like you said, with the fuel prices, availability, and also, you know, what's impacted this year is that TUI have no more direct, no more charter flights. Remember TUI used to always do the charters?
1: Yeah, yeah.
2: So you would have that, but we don't

0: of that this year. So, you know, they're using sort of the services of Aer Lingus and Ryanair, you know, for their package deals and things like that. But look, it's still a matter of just checking around. And of course, if you can go midweek, it does take the pain out. It's generally the weekends. And of course, there is the old argument about, you know, do you take the kids out of school slightly earlier?
1: Yes.
0: Some people can be a bit naughty and do that. But look, I suppose it's down to it, you know, because as soon as that happens, flights are increased dramatically for it. Yeah. So look, I mean, it's just about shopping around and I sometimes look at flights and they go, God, the leg coming back is very expensive, you know, Aer Lingus or Ryanair. So I'll fly over Ryanair, come back Aer Lingus,
1: good
0: something
1: thinking.
0: Like that.
1: That's very clever, yeah.
0: Some people don't think that at all. No. And also, if you're looking at Spain, one of my top tips, which is a great one, a couple of years ago, I was looking at a flight over and it was 400 return. So, you know, a few weeks to go. So I ended up flying Dublin, Stansted to my destination in Spain, and the flight back was €60.
1: Wow.
0: The whole lot for 120.
1: Oh, that's fabulous.
0: That's a bargain. You know, if you had the time, you don't mind going out. Yeah. You want to get home and get, you know.
1: Yeah, if you're at the stage where you don't have to move young kids around the place, it's easier.
0: Exactly.
1: And even sometimes with kids, you can turn into an Avenger.
0: Well, that's it. You know what I mean? Absolutely. And you'll enjoy that as well. But, you know, we're sort of coming into that time as well. You know, tips and tricks for the airport. The new lounges are open, which is great.
1: Right.
0: An awful pain there for a while when they were closed, so they have a huge big ad. So it's worth that if you're going away as a couple, book the lounge. You'll get your value with your couple of drinks and your lovely food and stuff like that as well. And also one big thing as well is do check your travel insurance. I know a lot of people have the annual ones, but if you do forget, it's always worth, make sure you have travel insurance. Okay. I see so many cases of people who just either forget it or something, and you don't know, it's going to be an incident or something's going to happen when you're away. So that's definitely it. And also do check as well with the particular airlines about your baggage allowance. You know, they've all chopped and changed so much. You know, with Aer Lingus, you do get your 10 kilo checked in bag, but you don't get it if you're caught at the gate. Go on.
1: I was just about to say this. My friend Damien went to the Canaries, and his wife was all excited about the scanners at Dublin Airport, so she brought all her expensive perfumes and all her expensive bits and pieces. It doesn't work on the way back, and they confiscated the stuff.
0: Oh, really? In Spain?
1: They can do that. The Canaries, sorry.
0: Canaries. You've got to be so careful of that as well, and it's worth, again, as I said, you know, with Aer Lingus, they have the 10 kilo check-in bag, which is free for you to do. With Ryanair, you get nothing. You get your backpack.
1: Right, okay.
0: And then, so you've got to either check in a bag or make sure that you have, you know, it is a bit, you know, confusing. So do always just check all your bookings and make sure everything's. And a big, big tip as well is check your kids' passports. People always check their own ones. They might know, but you know, suddenly you get to the airport. I've heard of this happening.
1: Oh man, no!
0: And then the father has to stay with one of the kids because their passport's out of date. And again, if you're going to a certain destination, it might need to be 3 months in date as opposed to. So there are all the sort of tips there. I'm sure you're probably heading off yourself somewhere nice. Are you?
1: I'm hoping to. Yeah, I'm hoping to get over to Boston in September. We've a wedding that we're invited over there, which I'm really looking forward to.
0: Lovely.
1: On that booking, I don't know if you're familiar with this, but you know Aer Lingus give you three standards of ticket now when you buy.
0: Yes.
1: And an awful lot of people are off directed to the cheapest one.
0: Yes.
1: And then you book it and then you realise, oh my God, my luggage is going to cost £100. Oh my God, my seats are going to cost 28 or whatever it costs. And you realise if you had to book the middle one, it would have been a whole lot cheaper.
0: Because it would have been included in it. Yeah. Now, there is certain times where options come in. So, in other words, if you book something, then you might get a teaser in from saying, would you like to upgrade to this package? Do you know what I mean? Because you have no luggage, which might give you sort of a similar thing. But you're absolutely right. And I always say to people, before you click that last button, pay now, check everything. Check your dates, check your times, make sure everything's absolutely correct on your actual flight as well. Because, again, look, we all make mistakes on that. And I often have friends saying, will you book me on that flight? Then go and book your own flight because I'm not taking responsibility for somebody else doing it. So they're all the sort of top tips for checking. And again, get to the airport in plenty of time as well. You know, it's fine. So the weekend seems to be sort of okay.
1: Yeah.
0: But you know, if you're stuck, especially if it's a flight in the morning at the moment, just with the school traffic and things like that. And of course, if you're on the M50, it gets below. If anything happens accident-wise, you could be caught for a couple of hours. Yeah. So give yourself plenty of time, relax in the lounge, get yourself a nice beer or something like that, and happy holidays.
1: Absolutely.
0: Well, the weather we're having at the moment now, it's so gorgeous here. So,
1: but you don't need to go anywhere. While we have you, I know Portugal and Spain are still tremendously popular destinations.
0: Yes, very much so.
1: I mean, I love Spain, I love Portugal, any part, always good. Any destinations other than there that you might recommend or that you might say might be a hidden gem?
0: Yeah, well, very much. I mean, Croatia is very beautiful and very, very popular. It can be very, very expensive going to sort of, you know, the capital central. But if you go outside and look, there can be nice little package deals there as well. And Aidan, last year I went twice, which was amazing. And I loved, I'm heading back now on the middle of June. I'm flying to Tunisia.
1: Right.
0: You will get your package deals for a third of the price you'd be paying for Spain or Portugal.
1: Wow.
0: All inclusive. Like I stay in a 5-star all inclusive on a 10-kilometer sandy beach, and all your drinks, food, everything's included. We did have direct flights last year with TUI. They no longer have them. So I'm actually flying out of Belfast and back in. So it's,
1: excellent.
0: It's only 2 hours up the road.
1: Yeah,
0: you know,
1: it's a nice spin up.
0: It's it's grand. EasyJet doing direct flights over there. So you can look, if you're looking for that sort of package deal, especially for families, because you know it's so expensive.
1: The value's there.
0: You're doing it. You go to the all inclusive hotels. You've got the beautiful food, beautiful resorts, and you're paying a third of the price you'd be paying for Spain or Portugal.
1: Goodness me. My brother-in-law was in Greece last year, and they took, I think it was a ferry, it must have been a ferry, across to Albania, and they said they could not believe the value and the quality. He said, okay, it's like you went back a few years in time, but the people were wonderful, the prices were just superb.
0: Yeah.
1: And he just said it was great, and he said, how come it's not more on the map here yet?
0: I know, and like you say, there is those hidden gems as well. And actually, interesting you're saying about Greece, actually, I used to go years ago, but it's gone so expensive.
1: Right, okay.
0: You know, you can go to Athens, it's going to be very hot in the summertime, you can tour around, but if you go to any of the islands now, because they're just so popular with people to go to, that they've inflated the price. You know, you're talking about drinks are actually probably more expensive than they are in Ireland, which is crazy when we think about it.
1: We're
0: going away for the value and the €1 or €2 pints and stuff like that, you know, which again, you get the great, actually a really good tip for people thinking about as well. We think about mainland Spain, which you just mentioned, and Portugal, which again, temperatures can get up to 35 to 40 degrees in the summer. Too hot.
1: Yeah.
0: Interesting enough, when you go to Lanzarote or the Canary Islands, which we always think of winter sun,
1: the winds.
0: You've got the beautiful winds.
1: Yeah.
0: So you have 30 degrees, but you've got that beautiful breeze. So it's much cooler. So that there's, and again, you'll get better value. I know it's a longer flight.
1: It is,
0: but you'll get really good value in the summertime. So
1: yeah, I was there earlier in the year, and we went to Playa Brava.
0: Okay.
1: And the value was good. And somebody said that's a dearer part of the island, but the value was still very good comparing to back home. Meal out, 70 quid for two with wines and desserts and everything. I just thought that was great.
0: Yeah, and it's good quality as well that you're getting over there. I mean, the foods are beautiful. So I think everyone's getting in the mood now, just especially with this weather we're having, is to book that flight and get away. So
1: and the breeze, breeze in the Canaries does it for me. Even when it's cold, it's great.
0: It's exact same in Tunisia, because you've got that beautiful, you're sitting there, you know, you got hot. You've got 30 degrees, you've got this beautiful sea breeze. So I'd recommend, they're my sort of top tips. And of course, if any of the listeners have any questions, they can always drop an email in and we'll always get back to them.
1: Absolutely. Joe Sobel, thank you so much for joining us this
0: great
1: morning.
0: Stuff.
1: Cheers.
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1: And you're very welcome back to The Morning Show. The message, the lack of support services in the country, sometimes it's astonishing, and there are severe shortages in care services in Wicklow Greystones, as we've been hearing regularly. And Anne has a 73-year-old identical twin sister, Margaret, who recently underwent emergency surgery after a serious health crisis linked to a rare neuromuscular disease, and the family feared she might not survive. After being discharged from the hospital, Margaret returned home, still requiring complex medical support, including a suction tube pump and ongoing personal care. But she was told she must arrange her own carers because she has a self-directed care package, which the writer believes is unreasonable given her condition and recent surgery. Anne joins us now. Morning, Anne.
4: Good morning. Nice to be on your show.
1: You're very welcome. This is a one of these amazing and very sad stories that you it sounds like you've fallen between the sticks or somebody's not listening.
4: My twin wasn't expected to live from the surgery. She had been in ICU and spent 5 weeks in a hospital.
1: Goodness.
4: She came home with an alleged discharge plan, which was bizarre. There were major gaps in who was going to care for her. She was literally wheeled in, and I was told about half an hour before she came that she was coming. I tried to make sure the discharge plan was smooth and calm. I made sure all the ducks were in a row. I said the things weren't in place. We needed to have a big think about this. She came home with suction tubes in the wound, which had a motor attached to it. And she came up the driveway with the taxi man. She was sent home first by a taxi. And she said, I have no care, I have no care for the weekend. Now, that's after 5 weeks. And so that had to be sorted out. And there were no names, there was no agency numbers, there was nothing. We didn't even know who the people who were going to come, what agency they belonged to. Then the gaps were filled, had to be filled by myself. I am 73, my balance issues are quite significant now, and I'm having major investigations regarding the brain aspect of my balance issues. And I had to do personal care, which meant that my twin doesn't walk, and she's a large woman. I had to navigate wheelchairs, commodes, make sure the ventilator was, the ventilation hadn't been cleaned, sorted, and plugged in, and all that had to be done. I had to put on incontinence pad. I knocked off several things which broke. It was warm and hot. It was too much for me. And I think both of us were in absolute disarray. And I think, you know, the issue around a self-directed care plan for something like this, you can direct your own care and how you want to use yourself. But being a recruiter,
1: yeah,
4: at 73 with major issues is a problem, and it will remain a problem. It means that neither of us can rest, neither of us can have peace, and neither of us know who's coming in when the agency sends staff. They can range from 18-year-olds to older age. There is a problem here. One of the carers that was sent was young, 19, I think, and she was a sweet lady.
1: Yeah.
4: And but you know, it was her first shift on as a carer, and she was sent to a major complex case.
1: Yeah, yeah.
4: With a woman, it is a real, real struggle, and we have a very significant problem in this area.
1: So as it stands, you're your sister's primary carer, and you're getting a little bit of assisted help from HSE.
4: Oh yes, I mean the package as it stands by ours is not bad at all. I mean, I would like mine improved. The package of ours and funded is not bad, but the staffing arrangement is poor. We both need a core group of people that we can become familiar with, that we know,
1: yeah,
4: and that it's safe and secure, and they know what our needs are. We also have the safeguarding issue of key codes at the door. People come in, open the door by the key code, and there are multiple people. It's a stream of people. It's like a railway station.
1: That's worrying. That
4: and
1: is
4: this
1: anywhere,
4: is a private home.
1: Yeah, yeah. They should be knocking first anyway. I'm going to bring Fergus Finlay in on this, our examiner, columnist, and co-host of the Grey Matters podcast. How does it come to this in the 21st century in a modern country that people sort of in the autumn years just can't receive help after they've contributed to society all their working lives, Fergus?
5: I should begin, Declan, good morning. Good morning, Anne, by the way.
4: Good morning, Fergus.
5: I should begin by saying that I know Anne and Margaret quite well. I would regard them as friends. And their case is a particularly complex one because of their health situation. I don't want to go into details, but they are two people who have battled complex illnesses, complex and debilitating and life-limiting illnesses for a long, long time. And that doesn't help. But if we could talk in a kind of a more general way,
1: yes, please do.
5: Without getting into the Anne and Margaret situation too much, about how we've ended up in such a mess. Can I tell you a totally different story?
1: Of course.
5: Do you remember a place called Oros Attractor?
4: Yes.
5: Vaguely, you do vaguely. Remember Oros Attractor.
4: Yes, I remember.
5: A few years ago. It's a community nursing home in Mayo that was caring for elderly people, many of whom had intellectual disabilities as well. And a few years ago, a scandal erupted around Oros Attractor when it was alleged, turned out to be entirely true, that staff were mistreating and abusing the residents in Oros Attractor. Now, the story I want to tell you about that is slightly off the wall, if you like. The first thing that happened was when this scandal blew up, it had to be brought to the attention of the then CEO of the HSE, Tony Hull's the second name, I can't remember. I'm getting old.
4: Tony O'Brien.
5: Yep. Anne's a better memory than me. Anne has a memory like a trap, by the way. Don't ever say anything and hope she'll forget it.
1: Okay.
5: When it was brought to Tony O'Brien's attention, the first thing they had to do was to tell him what Auris Attractor was. The second thing they had to do was to tell him where Auris Attractor was and what it did. He hadn't a clue. He was the CEO of an organization that ran thousands of homes like this with 130,000 employees altogether, and there wouldn't ever be the remotest chance that this would be known to him. The second thing that was discovered was that Auris Attractor was in fact managed by a man who sat in an office 40 miles away. And if they were lucky, he got to visit the place once a week.
1: So it wasn't being managed in any way, shape, or form.
5: It wasn't being managed at all. Yeah.
4: But and this is the problem, Ferg, is management. Is it a major management issue?
5: I think it is the case, Anne and Declan, that management is at the heart of all this. And I've always been a believer in what I call walk-around management. The more local the management, the better. I was making the point in the podcast yesterday. There are millions and millions and millions of hours made available to older people for what is laughingly referred to as their care. Not for their independent living, not for their rights, not for their security, safety, dignity, respect, but for their care. Millions and millions of hours made available. It can boil down to half an hour a week for some people, but for other people, it's a decent enough package. But the management of those packages is done on a completely remote and faraway basis. It's why I think if you were having a real deep rethink about all this, you would seriously consider taking it all away from the HSE altogether and asking local authorities to start gradually moving into this area and taking it over.
1: Okay.
4: I think you have a very good point there, Fergus.
1: You have a great point.
4: It impacts on private homes, the lifestyle in private homes, having multiples, and the level of the stress of older people trying to find staff when they come out of hospital, sitting for hours on end trying to find just staff to cover them for care.
5: I'm not making the argument that all local authorities are wonderful and that all local authorities are better than the HSE by any manner of means, but local authorities do tend to know their people. I know from my experience with Anne and Margaret, for example, that some of the best support they've had over the years has been from local councillors who know them very well and have been very heavily involved in the detail of the case they've had and have been immensely supportive. And the point about local councillors is that they tend to be more available, more accessible and more responsive to the needs of ordinary people in the locality. And they're also more aware of what else is available, what parks are nearby, what accessibility issues exist, how housing is coped with, all of the kind of enormous range of issues. I mean, if you are trying to negotiate a house adaptation grant with a health provider, it ends up being the local authority that has to make the judgments and the decisions and so on, and the health provider that organises very often a very slap-happy approach to completing the work.
1: How would you make this happen, though? You know, all organisations are very precious about their own territory. How would it decouple from HSE, and how would staffing issues be arranged, and who would oversee that?
4: May I make a suggestion here?
1: Yes, please.
4: That a lot of the managers in the HSE locally are overstressed and overworked and overburdened with multiples. I do not see any harm of them being released from duties like adaption grants, care in the home and all that sort of thing.
1: Yeah.
4: Because it is a minefield. and it needs to be, you know, a single entity thing. And it's also about safeguarding. We need safeguarding legislation in for older people. And we also have to remember older people have a right to a life.
1: Absolutely.
4: Not sitting for hours trying to find stuff. We have a right to enjoy our environment for what's left of our days. This kind of mix of horrible stuff where it seems very acrimonious, it shouldn't be. We're trying to have a life. We need to have safeguarding, we need to have management on board, and we need to have it done in a pleasant, consistent way of moral and ethic, duty of care and trust in care. Where we see it falling down, it needs to happen.
1: Well said.
5: A lot of the, if you like, the public realm that older people value, parks, open spaces, libraries, you know, libraries, where you go for music, where you go for art, where you go for all of the community centres, where you go for, you know, afternoons out, all those kind of things. Guess who runs all of them, or funds all of them? Guess who provides older-friendly services around the country? Yeah. We were talking about that in the podcast. Local authorities do an awful lot of all that. Now, at the moment, and I said this on the podcast yesterday, a lot of the work that local authorities do around support for older people is gap plugging. Why not give them the bigger job? Why not start? It might take 2 years, 3 years, 4 years, 5 years to get there, to finish it off.
1: But it sounds
5: and
1: like
5: you're
1: it'd
5: right
1: be worth
5: about
1: it.
5: You're right about the HSE being sometimes a bit jealous about what it wants to give up. But again, and I've bored people to death making this point, the HSE, in our heads, the heads of the Irish people, the HSE was set up for 50 to 60 Irish hospitals. And we don't believe the HSE is doing a good enough job on that. But that's only half its budget.
1: Yeah.
5: The other half of its budget is spent on an enormous array of community services for older people, people with disabilities, people with mental health issues, etc., etc., etc., as well as drug treatment programs and so on, from management of the COVID pandemic, stuff that the HSE does brilliantly well. It does brilliantly well. But most of the stuff it does is under the radar and unseen. Whereas if it was in the care of the management of the local authorities, it would be much more highly visible on the ground, and therefore hopefully much more accountable.
4: Can I interject and say that what I feel, and I have been, I've come in on a personal level, but I also feel for older people, and they need, when they have complex disease. There, I would say we're not unusual in that respect, that there are complex cases out there, but all older people with complexity, with trauma and with whatever we're dealing with, need a key worker. That person will be at one point to go to. That person will manage. That person can meet you on a regular basis to see where the gaps are and liaise accordingly here, there and everywhere, so that it releases the person from having to do micromanaging as an older person. The key worker is there. We have it as a role, and we haven't, as twins with complexity, not received it. Although we did have a very good draft, it wasn't put in place. We don't have a social worker, which was agreed and approved by Mr. Gloucester in writing that funding would be released for both sisters to receive an individual social worker. That hasn't happened, and that was sanctioned and signed off in 2024. We do not have a case manager. It's complex. It's even neurological, and also we don't have it. The complexity of disease is not understood, and it is treated as a generic geriatric case where we are in elder care, where we get a couple of PAs and you get on with it, mate, and we're out of it, mate, because we're not going to get your staff. You have to do that yourself. This is the complexity of local HSE, and yet older people do know what they need and want, and how they could live well at
1: listen.
4: The end of the day, mostly.
1: Okay.
4: I mean, we are talking about human beings who understand living.
1: Absolutely.
4: But 100%. This isn't living, and Fergus will agree because he does know it's a long time.
1: Okay.
4: The way we're living is not consistent with quality of life.
1: Which is all wrong.
4: Basic quality of life. It's not quality of life.
1: All right.
4: And the struggle has been huge.
1: And thank you so much for coming on.
5: Declan,
1: and sharing.
5: Yeah,
1: no, you're okay. That's okay. No problem. No rush, Fergus. Work away. Yeah.
5: I don't disagree with the word Anne has said, stunt, but I come across stunt as a kind of coughing old fart who only likes giving out about the HSE. And it's for sure I have my differences with the HSE, and they know them. They know them very well. I've met an awful lot of them face to face, and I'm not behind the door when it comes to offering comment, criticism, and I hope constructive criticism. But about sometime within the last 6 months, I was diagnosed with a life-threatening condition. And it was frightening, and it was dark. It's gone. It's gone. It's gone thanks to the Irish health system. I'm home, and I'm on the road to recovery. I hope to be swinging a golf club with my usual ferocity fairly shortly now.
1: Good man. Fair play to you.
5: This wouldn't have happened. This would not have happened. I wouldn't be where I am today without the Irish health system. So for all my criticisms, when you're good lads, you're brilliant.
1: All right, well said. Fergal Finley, Irish Examiner columnist and co-host of the Grey Matters podcast. I'm looking forward to hearing how you get on when you get back out on that golf course. Lovely talking to you this morning, sir. Thank you indeed.
5: Bye.
1: All right. And thank you to Anne as well. Formidable lady. And we could only wish her and her sister well. And hopefully some of those problems are resolved for them and soon. It's the morning show from East Coast FM.
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7: Clyde.
6: Butch.
7: Sundance.
6: I'm looking for a partner in crime. 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Message easily, safely and privately, and you might find a new accomplice or even get your heart stolen. Soulmates.ie, where people find the one.
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1: FM. Now, the government has launched a new 5-year roadmap for social inclusion aimed at reducing poverty and improving equality across Ireland. The strategy unveiled by Taoiseach Micheál Martin, Social Protection Minister Dara Cleary, sets out 63 cross-government actions covering areas such as income supports, housing, health, education and employment. Louise Bayliss is Head of Social Justice and Policy in St Vincent de Paul. Morning, Louise. Thank you very much for joining us.
9: Morning, Aidan. Thanks for having me.
1: I'm sitting at home with 5 kids and we're struggling financially and we're unable to put food on the table. What does this mean to us?
9: Yeah, there's a few things that does offer some hope. A lot of things were already happening, and so it's just monitoring that'll happen. But they do talk about ensuring income adequacy for those most impacted by poverty, by protecting core social rates, and ensuring available resources that targeted vulnerable groups. It talks about, you know, the expansion of the hot school meals to children in second level schools, not just primary school. Another thing, and that's in the course of this government. Another thing, there's a promise there that free GP care is available for all children under 12 within the course of this government. So there are things. It's also report on the introduction of a living wage rather than just the minimum wage. So that would mean that people actually have enough to, that the minimum wage would be enough to actually live on. So that would be set at 60% of the hourly median wages. Also things around a lot of cliff edges for working age employment supports would be removed. So, you know, where people are afraid to do the extra 2 or 3 hours a week or get even a small pay rise because it pushes them out of a threshold, so that those cliff edges will be smoothed out. So no, there's not going to be anything major happening in the next while, but we would hope to see in budget 2027 that some of the measures will be introduced then. And I suppose it is a plan that says they want consistent poverty in the overall general population reduced from what it is now, which is about 4.7% down to 2%. So that's ambitious. You'd need to see that happening through targeted budget measures in budget 2027. And then for children, currently consistent child poverty is at 7.8%, and there is a target set for 3%. So to achieve that, they really need to introduce targeted measures for children in this budget. And obviously there's a lot of talk around cost of disability and making sure there's a recognition of those additional costs.
7: And where are we on food in the schools in terms of maybe breakfast, lunch and an afternoon snack or something? Or are we down that path?
9: No, it's still talking about one and a half school meal, and I suppose that came from the European Child Guarantee, where it did say that all children would be provided with an adequate one hot meal a day. So I think the government are going to try to get that out before we look at rolling anything else out. But I will say the DESH Plus models that were just introduced, you know, the new strategy around education for DESH Plus schools, so they're severely disadvantaged schools, they will have things like breakfast clubs and other supports during it. But for the universal application, it will be just the free school meal just once a day.
7: You often hear then about the quality of some of these meals, and because, I mean, it's mass catering in some cases. Would it not be better to get a couple of local people in and maybe have a budget given to the school, and that they would prepare and cook meals for local
9: people? No, absolutely. We would have concerns about the quality of the food, but I suppose it's a massive scheme to have introduced. Mm. They started off on a very small pilot model, and they rolled it out quite quickly, much quicker than we expected. There are teething problems, and schools are not necessarily ready to provide, you know, have that management of catering people in the schools. Yeah. We would hope that is the path that we head down. But I suppose I'm really concerned that for some people, the hot school meal is such an essential thing. The most recent health school behaviour of children in school, a report showed that 18% of children have gone to school hungry because of lack of food in their house. So, you know, we can't ignore that reality. So yes, we want to improve the quality, but in the meantime, it's just great to see it being rolled out.
7: Oh, absolutely. But always when there's a profit involved in these things, that's when I begin to despair. And, you know, by maybe rolling it out at a more local level, it's not a profit
9: initiative. And that's exactly it. Yeah, exactly as you say, Aidan. And we do know, we've seen examples where, you know, local companies are providing the food and it's really, really good quality, and, you know, they're really able to manage and provide a nutritious meal. And then there are others that just are not at the same level, and it's not even up to the schools, because I know that the schools have, we've spoken to some schools and they said they put out the tendering process and there's only one or two companies come back, so they're very restricted, especially in rural areas where there's the additional cost of transporting food daily basis to schools. So their lack of provision is even tighter for them. You know, the profit margins are very small. But you're right, we would love to see local development. We'd love to see food being served hot and not just microwaved. And also there's things about sustainability. We know that there's an awful lot of waste on plastic containers when we're trying to move away from that type of thing.
7: All right, well said. How tough is it out there? You're obviously at the coalface. And I imagine it is quite hard, and it's a constant struggle, even just from the basis of fundraising and keeping the show on the road.
9: Well, absolutely. Last year we had the highest recorded request for help ever. So we had over 260,000 requests for help in 2025. In 2026, we're tracking higher than that again. It looks like we'll be about 6% higher at the end of the year than we were in 2025. So we know people are really struggling. And the other thing is, well, it's very clear we're able to use Self-Data and Growing Up in Ireland and the ESRI reports. We very much can see the groups who are living in income poverty, and they're very easy to identify. But there is another group there who, on paper, their income is high, but if they have, you know, a high mortgage, high childcare, they might need two cars to go to work because they're living in a rural area. They may have two cars, but they may be struggling to put petrol in the cars at the end of the week. They're not appearing in any poverty statistic, but in reality, they're experiencing deprivation. They're struggling. They may look like they're living middle-income households,
7: but they're not actually.
9: But they are struggling, So we're very aware of that. And people who would have previously, and we've no doubt on this because we don't ask people for their, those type of information. But we do know there are people who would have donated to us maybe 4 or 5 years ago who are now actually reluctantly asking for help.
7: All right, okay. This can be so frustrating. Louise Bayliss, Head of Social Justice and Policy in SVV, thank you very much. Let's keep our fingers crossed for budget 2027, even if it is so far away. Thanks indeed, Louise.
9: Thanks very much, Aidan.
7: All right. That was Louise Bayliss, Head of Social Justice and Policy in St. Vincent de Paul. This is The Morning Show on East Coast FM.

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4: For most people, getting a haircut is routine. You walk in, wait your turn, sit in the chair, make some small talk, and you hear the sound of the clippers buzzing in the background. And then 20 minutes later, you walk back out the door. But for many neurodiverse children and adults, that same environment can feel completely overwhelming. The loud noises, the bright lights, people talking over each other, hair dryers going, music playing, the feeling of water being sprayed on your head, even the vibration of the clippers against your skin. Things that people barely notice can quickly become overstimulating. And in some cases, something as ordinary as getting a haircut can become a genuinely stressful experience for both children and parents alike. And that was something that Ben Condren from Chopper's Barbers in Newtown Mount Kennedy picked up on and began noticing more and more in his shops.
5: We had seen a lot of kids kind of coming in and then having like temper tantrums or having like getting very overstimulated and overwhelmed. So came up with the idea of running the sensory just to try to see if that helped the parents get the kids in, because you can kind of take a bit more time with it. Just said we'll see how it goes and see if it flows, because it's becoming a lot more common these days. Yeah. But it's just to try and, I suppose, individualise a bit of time so you can like take your time, because everyone's different. Some kids are just, you have to get them in 15 minutes. Other kids, you need to spend as long as you can. You might have to give them a little movement breaks in between the haircuts and all sorts. So
4: the barbershop has now introduced delicate sensory-friendly appointments for neurodiverse children and adults. The sessions run every second Saturday morning between 8 a.m. and 10 a.m. before the shop gets busy. The aim is simple. Reduce the noise, slow everything down, and make the experience feel safer and more manageable. Ben says they regularly saw children becoming anxious, overwhelmed or distressed before the haircut had even begun.
5: Big challenge for them to come into a room with people that they don't know and then have all the noises and different feelings and different sensory overloads. So it's a lot going on. Oh yeah, 100%. Like there's, like even from brushing the hair, if there's a knot in it, someone who could be very sensitive to that. The cold water in the spray bottles, you know, even the vibrations off the clippers, or even if you're getting the tension on the hair when you've combed it up into your fingers can be too hard, or on the kid's hair. And you're just, it's, everyone has different sensories. So they're kind of so focused, hyper-focused on that one area. And then they're just getting like, they're trying their best, but they could be stimming or just trying to get through it. And then when they come out, they're absolutely exhausted.
4: And while some people from outside might see tantrums or frustration, Ben sees the reality is far more nuanced than that. For many neurodiverse children, the atmosphere itself can simply become too much to process. So, together with Newtown Sensory Stars, Choppers decided to try something different. So Ben decided to partner with Sensory Stars, and they kindly provided a range of fidget and sensory toys that are now available in the barbershop.
6: We've had great support from local businesses in Newtown on Kennedy and surrounding areas, from donating us equipment to making a donation to our fundraisers to accepting fidget boxes in their businesses. Making these businesses and services available to neurodiverse young people and adults and their families, making them feel safe and able to be themselves. We were delighted that Choppers accepted 4 fidget boxes from us at Sensory Stars. These are filled with equipment, and these motions help release the anxiety of the neurodiverse person. So it means they release the tension, release the stress, and are able to sit down and relax as they get their haircut. Providing haircuts for neurodiverse children and adults is such a huge step in society. This will make such a huge difference to those children and adults and to their families, because getting a haircut can be so overwhelming for some. The anxiety can take over, it can cause sickness, it can cause stress, it can cause huge, huge pain and upset to families, not just the person, a neurodiverse person. And we believe this is such an amazing step, and we hope that this will encourage other businesses to get on board.
4: During the sensory sessions, the atmosphere inside the shop changes completely. There's no music, there's no loud conversations, no unnecessary noise. Appointments are spaced out to avoid overcrowding, and the children are given more freedom to move around as they please.
5: But we just tried to make it a really nice thing experience so they don't even notice. Like, yeah, I always try to make them laugh and feel comfortable with me. And then when they get to know me, then they're like, they're a lot more comfortable sitting down in the shop and getting a haircut. And then they're excited because I've had kids coming in from where you could just about, the first appointment could be to cutting their, like just brushing their hair, and then that was enough for them. But now gradually, each time they come in, they've built up the thing. So I have kids that literally would not let me near them to now they'll come in, high five, straighten the seat, and they let me cut their hair.
4: And perhaps most importantly, there's no pressure to rush. Parents might arrive hoping for complicated skin fades or highly styled haircuts, but sometimes the priority simply becomes helping the child to feel comfortable enough to stay in the chair.
5: Some parents will come in and go, I want some really technical haircut, but like there's sometimes you just can't do that because if they're moving and if they're kind of like not able to sit still for the haircut, you kind of have to alter it a bit.
4: Many people underestimate how sensory heavy that a barbershop can be. And because every neurodiverse person experiences sensory overload in different ways, there's no two appointments that are the same. For parents, the stress often begins long before they even walk through the door. Some children can become anxious hours beforehand. Others may already be overstimulated by the time that they arrive. And in certain cases, simply entering a busy room full of unfamiliar people can immediately trigger discomfort or distress. The response from the parents have been so overwhelmingly positive about these sensory mornings. Ben believes society's understanding of neurodiversity has changed dramatically over the years. He said that behaviours once dismissed as being bold or shy are now better understood through the lens of sensory needs, autism and ADHD. And because of that growing awareness, more businesses and public spaces are beginning to make changes amid it becoming more inclusive. What Choppers is trying to create is a space where children are allowed to take their time, a place where overstimulation is understood rather than judged, and an environment where getting a haircut does not become something families dread. For Window on Wicklow, I'm Jamie Ryan.
3: All right, another great report there from Jamie Ryan, who joins us now. Morning, sir, how are you?
7: I'm good, how are you?
3: Wonderful. Listen, Ben and the gang in Choppers Barbers deserve, a round of applause. That's just fantastic. Mm. Being aware of community's needs and adapting your business to doing the same. How did you even come across this?
7: Well, it was actually our good friend in the station, Nikki Hayes.
3: Right, okay.
7: In touch. But it's absolutely fantastic. Chatting away to Ben, it's really clear to see that it's something that he's very passionate about. Yeah. And it's been very well received by parents and other, members that are touched by neurodiversity, be it friends and family, but I think that's the way to go. I think a lot of businesses are becoming more aware.
3: Start to tune into the needs.
7: Exactly.
3: And any parent will tell you, I remember bringing my young to the barbers for the first time, and we went to the Baldy Barber, as he's known, Derek Herbert, a well-known and very popular man in Howth and on the north side of Dublin. Great footballer, great musician. He was in bands in the 80s. Les Enfants was one of his bands.
7: Jack of all trades.
3: Yeah, totally. And he's a wonderful barber. Mm. But we brought and Robert got upset. Mm. But Derek was brilliant, and it was very uncomfortable for me. It was very uncomfortable for Robert at the time. He was a young child, so to have to do this every time, your nerves and everything and the worry from the parent's perspective as well must be awful.
7: Yeah, no, for sure. And that's something that Ben had even touched on. He said, part of his job is just over time making the kids more familiar, more comfortable. He kind of touched on it there. He said sometimes the first time that they come to the barber, it's completely overwhelming. And he said they might not even get to cut their hair. He might just get, comfortable sitting in the chair and brushing their hair, having people, touch them and hearing the different sounds and embracing the atmosphere. And then, every time that they come, they become more comfortable to a point where they're able to sit down in that 40-minute period and get a full haircut and feel comfortable doing so. And obviously they've partnered with local charity with
3: Sensory Stars.
7: Yeah, and they've provided the fidget toys and stuff to kind of take their mind off things as well, which is fantastic. So it's a great collaborative effort in the local community there.
3: It is wonderful. So Newtownman Kennedy, if you're going for a haircut, drop into Chopper's Barbers. They're the place to be. And you had another great piece with us on Tuesday, which I see is in today's Herald.
7: Yeah,
3: so you're ahead of the curve there, you were.
7: They're finishing up their marathon in Dublin there today, the FTD right. brothers. So it's fantastic.
3: For anyone who didn't hear that, tell us a little bit about them, because it was an amazing story, I thought.
7: Yeah, so the FTD brothers are two brothers from Worcestershire in England, but they have familial relations here in Ireland. Their mom and various cousins that dementia runs in their family.
3: Yeah.
7: And they've lost 12 relatives, including their mom, from that frontotemporal dementia, which is extremely sad, but the lads have figured out that they have the gene that will eventually cause them to pass away from
3: It's going to come for them, literally.
7: So they've, rather than, you know, surrendering themselves to that, they've decided to take life into their own hands. The day I was down with them was Jordan's 31st birthday, and the two brothers have run 33 marathons, because they actually ran the London Marathon with a fridge on his back.
3: Goodness me.
7: And then subsequently has done every county, finishing up here today.
3: In Dublin, isn't it?
7: So it's they're going to address the doll afterwards about what needs to be done about dementia to try, you know, eventually in the long term, fingers crossed, find a cure and find a way to you know, have more research and more things known about this devastating disease.
3: No, they're two fabulous men, and they've raised hundreds of thousands of pounds in euro for.
7: They've passed the million pound mark now.
3: Oh, have they?
7: Yep.
3: Oh, goodness. Listen, when people put their minds to things, people can be amazing, can't they? Okay, when do we find out where you're off to next, or will we keep that for Declan to reveal on Tuesday next?
7: I'm heading down later today to the Wicklow Travellers Group in the Kiart facility, where they have unveiled a new wagon as part of Traveller Pride. So it's
3: a heritage carpentry
7: and project that they've done of a traditional Traveller's wagon. So it's a really exciting time. So I'm looking forward to getting down to them later, and you'll hear all about that on Tuesday.
3: All right, Windrow and Wicklow next Tuesday, around at the same time. Declan Meehan will be back, and Jamie Ryan will be back then. Thank you so much, Jamie.
7: Much.
3: Pleasure talking to you. Windrow and Wicklow is funded by the News Reporting Scheme.
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3: All right, you're in the car, you're driving along the road, and you turn around a corner, and all of a sudden you're behind a big agricultural tractor, vehicle, whatever. And you immediately get frustrated and you automatically say to yourself, what's he doing on a main road? And drivers sometimes just don't understand that it's a farmer and its silage season is underway, and big trucks and big machinery has to use the roads to make things happen. And both sides need to be very mindful of the other, and some cases they're not. Tom Byrne is the IFA PRO and Rural Development Chair for Wicklow. He joins us now. Morning, Tom.
8: Good morning, Aidan.
3: I'm good. So people just need to be aware of what's happening, and then life works easier for motorists and for farmer.
8: Absolutely, Aidan, and it's an annual event, it's an annual occurrence, and look at it, brings frustration to everybody. We are operating mainly on small country back roads that are barely wide enough now to cater for the machinery that's being used. And again, this year has even got more exasperated with the fact that drivers are so scarce, people working very long hours, young guys learning, and it's creating huge problems. So we have to be aware. Look, we tell our young drivers and we tell our drivers that they have to be careful.
3: Yeah.
8: We have gone to the extent of running a safety awareness program for young drivers to try and instill the safety that's needed on our roads today to keep everyone safe. And I know it's frustrating when you come in behind a machine, maybe with 20 cars or 15 cars behind it, and you just have to wait till they reach their destination because there is nowhere in most cases to pull in.
3: Exactly.
8: They're even scarce on the main road. But we're asking for people's patience. We're telling them it's a vitally critical time of the year for agriculture. We are securing our winter food supply. It has to be done. There is no way other, unless in years to come and technology means that we can use drones to bring it in, which is a bit away still, I think.
3: I would imagine so, yeah. It's all right, drawing a cup of coffee somewhere, but I don't think, not the silage.
8: Nah, I think a load of silage or grain is probably out of the question. But look at it, and we can make light of it, but it's not funny. We've already won reported serious accident in the last couple of days.
3: Yes.
8: I myself have had two narrow escapes, and really narrow escapes.
3: What happened?
8: He made a tractor that was going too fast. Like, and he just wasn't taking care. Now, I know he was sacked from the job.
3: Right.
8: Because the owner, the man that run the company, run the machinery, when it was reported to him, he didn't tolerate it.
3: Yeah.
8: He said, down the road. And, like, he was desperate for a driver. Now, immediately, he was down a driver, but he wasn't prepared to take the chance.
3: The right message was sent, though.
8: He wasn't prepared to take the chance on someone that was reckless on the road.
3: Yeah, no.
8: And that's the sort of steps you have to take.
3: Absolutely. And I'm sure then, as always with everything, there's tachographs involved. Drivers can only drive for a certain length of time, so you're under a little bit of pressure.
8: Not in agricultural tractors.
3: Oh, okay. My mistake. Okay.
8: No, I know some of the commercial vehicles, certainly even that are connected to agriculture.
3: Of course, on the roads.
8: Would you believe milk tankers, the people that collect their milk, because they're hauling food, they are not under the constraints of the tachograph.
3: Right, okay.
8: They can walk away, but look at tractors are a different game.
3: Yeah,
8: 16,
3: of course.
8: 17, get your license. Pin your ears back and away you go.
3: Yeah,
8: and look, that has its dangers, and there's no point in saying it hasn't.
3: No.
8: But we are desperately asking people to be careful.
3: And to be mindful.
8: We need to be mindful. You go around a bad corner on a narrow country road, and next thing you're meeting a huge machine, and probably travelling 30, 35 kilometres.
3: Goodness.
8: Maybe 15 ton behind you, and it's the equipment is better and much better. I have to give it that, and like the Road Safety Authority insists that it's properly equipped with brakes and lights and warning lights and all to that, and that's all fine, but it'll still happen.
3: Yeah.
8: The big machines that are hazardous to control, and we're just asking for people, the public's patience, please.
3: Yeah, exactly. Please. Slow down and relax. You'll get to your destination. It's only going to take you a couple of minutes later.
8: We apologise if we are making the delay or causing the delay, but look, we have to get the father in. We have to have a secure food supply for the cattle for the winter and sheep for the winter.
3: Come here,
8: and that's our job.
3: And anybody, of course, who's driving past the farm and looks in, all they see is fields. But for you guys, it can be a very dangerous environment too.
8: But so look, it's one of the highest. It has the highest accident rate of all the industries at the present time. So we know we're in a dangerous industry, and we have to live with that. But we're making strides to try and improve all that, Aidan. It's difficult, and the age profile of the farmer is getting older. There's less and less young people want to come into agriculture. And look, we've lots of issues to face, but we still have to produce the food and we still have to make a living. So that's what we're about. And like I say, just take care this time of the year.
3: Yeah.
8: It is the busiest time from now till the end of harvest.
3: To be aware of that. Does it drive your members mad when they go into a major supermarket and see something that they maybe had a hand in producing, and they see the price of it for the customer that's coming in to buy it and what they got?
8: Absolutely mad. And I will set an example for you right this instant. At the present time, if you had potatoes in your store that you spent all last summer growing, then you harvested them and you put them in a cold store, they're worth about €50 a ton. Now, a ton.
3: Cheaty maggers.
8: To sell them, right? But yet, when you pick up a bag of spuds, 5 kg bag of spuds, they're €6 and €7.
3: Yeah, yeah.
8: That's a massive markup.
3: We think
8: the consumer is getting done by. Certainly the producer that produced those today is getting hard done by. But equally, like, why is there a need for two lots of people to get done? Like,
3: why
8: can the producer, the consumer not benefit by this cheap potato?
3: Absolutely.
8: You know, and that drives us mad. And look at, people have talked about, as you know, Farage
3: price restraints and things,
8: You know, and the farmers are not supplying all the food. And of course we're not. But now we have a diverse population. We have a diverse palate.
9: Yeah.
8: So we can't, farmers in Ireland grow and good at growing beef, barley, and product like that, but we can't grow the vegetables all year round.
9: Yeah.
8: We can't have fresh and green on the shelves 24/7, 365. So we accept that, and quite a lot of foodstuffs is brought in. But the potato one to me at the present time is
9: all right.
8: huge.
9: Okay, I can imagine. Huge. All right, Tom, we're going to leave it there. Thank you so much. Thanks indeed for joining us this morning. All right, cheers. That's Tom Bourne, IFA, PRO and Rural Development Chair for Wicklow. And of course, the message there is be very much aware of what's happening on the roads and, you know, patience. You'll get there. There's no problem at all. Okay, that's it for today. Tomorrow we'll have the Friday panel. We'll be looking at all the big story from the week that's been. How to sleep in hot weather. Over 50s, and without offending your neighbours, I'd imagine, over 50s are being targeted by AI scammers and lots more. Join us again tomorrow morning from 10 o'clock. Tommy Green is on the way next.
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0: Hi, I'm Megan Scully, and this is Crack Agus Ciúil on East Coast FM. Imíle nígéad, Seasca sé, Horla an Ciúil Cúirm Deirneach, Idir the Beatles is Sasana. Agus is é I'm Down, an Tower an Deirneach a chan siad. 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

Hi, I'm Anna O'Flanagan, and here's your 60-second good life tip for East Coast FM. Do you often feel that you have so much to do with so little time? How is it that we all have 24 hours in the day, but some of us feel that it's not enough, while others manage to get their work done and still have enough time to enjoy themselves? Well, first things first, there is enough time in the day for lots of things. You just have to manage your time well to get them done. People who manage their time usually have learned to prioritise. In this way, they're more likely to spend time on the things that they value and less time on the things that they don't. Sounds all very well in theory, but how could you start to make those changes? Here's an exercise that will focus your mind. Write down what your values are at the moment, starting with the most important. This list may include your career, your health, home, family, spirituality, finances, leisure, learning, creativity, happiness, peace of mind, and communication. Now focus in on the top three. Calculate the amount of time actually spent on your top priorities. Is the importance of these priorities actually reflected in the amount of time spent on them? If not, make the decision today to change the way you spend your time with a focus on what is really important. Say bye-bye to the headless chicken and say hello to a more contented you. I'm Anna O'Flanagan for East Coast FM.

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1: Sundance.
0: I'm looking for a partner in crime. How about you? For connections that really fit, soulmates.ie is here. Discover up to 1,000 matches using our special two-way matching feature and see what you share in common with others at a glance. Message easily, safely and privately, and you might find a new accomplice or even get your heart stolen. Soulmates.ie, where people find the one.

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1: Lately I've been living in a dream. The past feels like a better place to be. The days we spent just sitting by the sea. Empyrean skies can't compete with those eyes. The colors of that dress you love to wear. The way the sun got

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Do you ever feel really angry, but you're afraid to express it because you don't want to hurt other people's feelings? Or do you ever lash out later at the wrong person or the poor dog? Well, suppressed anger and misdirected anger can have very negative consequences both for you and for those around you. I'm not suggesting that you go around attacking all around you because their tea slurping annoys you or their jumper is too bright. But appropriate release of anger is not only a useful but an important part of keeping your head. Suppressing anger can lead to all sorts of symptoms, from headaches and ulcers to phobias and compulsions. So what do you do? Well, firstly, you need to realise that the feeling of anger is okay. It's aggression that can be threatening. Anger can actually be expressed appropriately. If you feel too angry to talk, try pounding a pillow with a tennis racket, throwing eggs at a wall, or screaming within the confines of a car. Whatever does it for you. When you've calmed down, it could be time to talk in a respectful but clear way so that the other person knows exactly where you stand. It can be difficult at first, but can really improve your health in the long run. I'm Anna O'Flanagan for East Coast FM.

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1: And in entertainment news, it's been eagerly anticipated. Irish actor Aidan Turner back in the saddle in a new season of Rivals. The star, well used to horses after a stint on Paul Dark, he says his Rivals character Declan O'Hara wasn't originally scripted to go horseback. He told the Irish Daily Star he begged for more riding scenes, and it's come to pass, as it were.
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1: he? 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Rob and Laura in the morning,
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7: It's 6 o'clock. Good morning. I'm Tara Duggan. A memorandum of understanding between the US and Iran on a potential 60-day extension to a ceasefire is awaiting Donald Trump's approval. Iranian state media has said the text has not been confirmed or finalized. Meanwhile, the US Secretary of State, Marco Rubio, and the Pakistani Foreign Affairs Minister will meet in Washington today as Pakistan attempts to negotiate a peace pact permanently to end the US-Israeli war with Iran. But the US Treasury Secretary Scott Bessent says a lasting deal is still some way off.
8: Nothing is going to be on the table until we see the Strait of Hormuz open and the Iranians agree that they have to turn over the highly enriched uranium and that they can't have a nuclear program.
7: A post-mortem examination is due to take place this morning on the body of a woman discovered near Clifton in County Galway yesterday. The mother of two, aged in her 30s, was found after Gardaí attended what they described as an emergency at a residential property on the Galway Road. A man in his 30s remains under arrest and is continuing to receive medical treatment. Gardaí are appealing to anyone who was on the Galway Road between Wednesday afternoon and yesterday morning and who may have dashcam or CCTV footage to come forward. A man who admitted planning a terror attack at a Taylor Swift concert in Austria has been jailed for 15 years. The 21-year-old was arrested in 2024, a day before the singer started a three-night run in Vienna. All of the shows had to be cancelled. The court heard he tried to buy weapons and make explosives after following Islamic State instructions online. Sky's Amelia Harper has been following the hearing but can't use the man's real name because of Austrian privacy laws.
9: Berenay had planned to target people outside one of her era's tour concerts with knives and homemade explosives during this very well-known, famous, sold-out tour.
7: Gardaí and the Road Safety Authority are appealing to motorists to never drive under the influence of alcohol or drugs this bank holiday weekend. A major roads policing operation is now underway across the country. Daniel Pitcher has more.
10: Every Garda on duty this bank holiday weekend will be carrying out road traffic enforcement as part of a nationwide road policing campaign. The operation comes as 69 people have already died on roads this year, four more than at the same stage last year. Garda say analysis shows the risk of serious collisions is highest between midday and 9 p.m. during the June bank holiday weekend. They're also warning about the dangers of intoxicated driving, with more than 40% of drivers arrested for drug driving aged between 21 and 30.
7: A Blue Origin rocket has exploded into a fireball during a late-night launch pad test by shaking nearby homes. Officials say no one was injured and there is no threat to the public following the incident at Cape Canaveral in Florida. Blue Origin founder Jeff Bezos says it's too early to know what caused the blast and admitted it had been a very rough day. The company behind the AI chatbot Claude has raised $65 billion, taking its value to nearly $1 trillion. Anthropic says the cash will buy more computing power after struggling to keep up with demand. The deal pushes it ahead of its big rival OpenAI, the maker of ChatGPT. Today marks the start of National Food Waste Recycling Week of 2026, designed to raise awareness of best practice for food waste management. It'll focus on how to segregate food waste properly and transform food waste into nutrient-rich compost and renewable energy. Pauline McDonough from My Waste says we should have our brown bins collected regularly, even if they're only partially full.
11: If the food waste isn't presented when it's fresh, like say I decide I'm only going to put my bin out and it's only full once a quarter. Well, unfortunately, an awful lot of the food waste at that stage has fully decomposed. So the nutrient value of it has been lost. So the fresher you can present your food waste, the more nutrients can be converted from it.
7: And that's your news update at 4 minutes past six.
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13: Cloudy periods with light rain or drizzle at first this morning, but long spells of sunshine will develop this afternoon. Light to moderate winds, top temperatures 19 to 23 degrees. In the Glen of the Downs, it's currently 12 degrees Celsius. 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

0: Happy Friday, everybody. Freshly squeezed with Rob and Laura. This day next week, it'll be the bank holiday weekend. I think it's confused a lot of people. Is it a bank holiday weekend this weekend? No, it's next weekend. Just so you know, because I think that being the first of the month, everyone just assumed, you know, we've one day off. No, Monday week you have off.
1: Monday week.
0: Yeah. So turn up on Monday, Jimmy.
1: Yeah.
0: Sorry, Rob. It was a bank holiday weekend. I don't know why you sound the guy from...
1: No, hold on. What do you mean? No, that's not right.
0: What do you
1: mean? You're not right. It is a bank holiday on Monday.
0: No, it's not.
1: It is.
0: No, it isn't.
1: It is a bank holiday on Monday. June bank holiday, 1st of June.
0: What?
1: Don't do that to me.
0: Am I wrong?
1: You absolute lunatic.
0: Well, hang on for a second.
1: Yes,
0: whoa, hold stall the ball there. Check me calendar. June bank holiday. Oh. Bloody hell.
1: Now, Janie Mac, because that would mean coming into work. I tell you, if I came in on Monday because you got the bank holidays wrong, you would be in serious trouble.
0: Damn it. I nearly had her last.

0: Morning, you're on East Coast FM. Rob and Laura, we're caffeinated and we need to be because we've got a hell of a busy show lined up for you this morning. All the Friday bits, including Laura's Friday Funnies and our Friday Song Off, are there. We've also got loads of ways to win. You've got the Voice Vault, three new voices, none have been guessed. €80 in there on the Freshly Squeezed Pop Quiz. We'll play Name That Tune for a chance to win an overnight stay for two at the Parkview.
1: Also, our Punday Listopia today is films with an Indian twist. Right? Or actually, you can do songs either. You can throw whatever you want in. So, for instance, if we're doing songs, it would be Papa Dom Preach.
0: Right.
1: And so on and so forth. Looking for those from you this morning. And weird job titles. We'd spoken about the fact that dustmen are called waste disposal refuse operatives.
0: Oh, yes.
1: Well, they can be.
0: Window cleaners these days are vision clearance executives.
1: So we have a load more of those for you coming up later this morning as
0: well. Yeah, actual jobs, though, in history.
1: Real jobs.
0: Some of them have like some truly brilliant names. And we might even get in trouble for saying some, but they were the names. That's what they were called.
1: What, like a wig thatcher?
0: Oh, there's worse.
1: A wig maker being a knob thatcher. That was the actual name.
0: What do you do for a living? Oh, I'm a knob thatcher. Let's say you're, Mrs.

0: LWD and East Coast FM, so easy to fall in love. Morning, it's Freshly Squeezed, 6:24. And this week on the show, we've teamed up with Lidl. We're celebrating the opening of their brand new store in Bolton Glass, which opened yesterday, by the way, yesterday at 8 o'clock. So it's all there. Weaver Square, the new Lidl. And to celebrate that fact, we have a €100 Lidl voucher to give away this morning, the final one of the week. For your chance to win that, we'll give you a chance to do it after 8. You do have to register, though, in the meantime. Lidl. With your name, where you're from, send it off to us, 087-7711-103. 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
3: 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Bluegrass Barbecue is happening in Dunard this weekend, the 29th and 30th of May, with some of Ireland's premier bluegrass bands and barbecue by Chef Mark Ahasey. Tickets are on Eventbrite. Revival Gospel Choir are holding a fundraising concert on Sunday, the 31st of May at St. Mary and Peter's Church, Arklow at 7:30 p.m. Supporting Emer Burns' campaign for life-saving surgery. Tickets at greatevents.ie or from any choir member. 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
0: Good morning, you're on East Coast FM. Weather today, cloudy periods with light rain or drizzle at first. Long spells of sunshine developing this afternoon. Temperatures between 19 and 23 degrees today. Let's get you up to date at 6:30. It's John Hart.
11: Good morning, Rob. The US and Iran are now reportedly close to extending their ceasefire. Gardaí have renewed their appeal for information following the death of a woman near Clifton in County Galway. Gardaí and the RSA appealing to motorists to never drive under the influence of alcohol or drugs as the bank holiday now approaches. A man who admitted planning a terror attack at a Taylor Swift gig in Vienna has been jailed for 15 years. And Tom Hanks says he didn't ask any questions when he was approached about Toy Story 5. Bring it on. These stories are more in full at 7.
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0: in Wicklow mean to you?
1: Ice creams and hanging around on the green near the castle. Yeah, it's just a very welcoming place. There's a little beach around there. I've come here many times with my boat, and my crew love going for a swim on the beach there, going into town for a pint or in the yacht club if it's open. So yeah, it's a great town to visit.
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0: Tune to Crow, Little Dreaming on East Coast FM. You're on Freshly Squeezed with Rob and Laura. Don't forget, all this week we've teamed up with Lidl. We're celebrating the opening of their brand new store in Baltinglass, which opened yesterday. So they're up and at them as far as that's concerned. And to celebrate, we are giving you the chance to win €100 Lidl vouchers every day this week. So your final chance to win is today. Register for that if you would please. Lidl, along with the name where you're from, 087 77 11 103.
1: The ultimate modern status symbols.
0: Oh, go on.
1: Right, top 10. Garden with outdoor kitchen, electric vehicle, designer clothing, a walk-in wardrobe, designer shoes, a hot tub or a plunge pool, an at-home sauna at 4, the latest iPhone at 3, a luxury handbag at 2, and the number one modern status symbol piece of thing kit is a high-end watch.
0: Oh,
1: apparently.
0: Oh, check out my Rolex. Oh, yeah. I got this watch in Dunn's for a fiver and it says it's the same time. Knob.
1: Yeah, honestly,
0: I like a nice watch, but
1: I don't wear a watch. I had my Fit watch or whatever it was called, but I lost it. Don't know where it is. Yeah. It probably jumped off my wrist in protest because I'd been taking too much sedentary time.
0: What's the bougiest thing you have? Do you remember back in the day, you used to be the person with the conservatory or the person that took a holiday to America during the 80s and the 90s or those people that had two cars in the driveway. Some people had none, some had one, and those that had two were like, oh, look at your one. Yeah. Or the people that got the satellite dish when Sky first became a thing. What's your one now with our satellite dish? Now it's what? Fire pits and hot tubs and stuff.
1: I don't really have anything
0: bougie.
1: Like, genuinely, I'm just saying, I have one handbag that I got when I had disposable income.
0: Yeah.
1: That is my item. But apart from that, I don't have anything really in the house.
0: Yeah. Lana's saving for her, it's essentially a Love Island garden. Do you know the Love Island villa? The fire pit and the benchy type stuff?
1: Yeah.
0: That's what she wants. That's what she wants in the garden. So the middle of it, she wants a fire pit and a seating area around with cushions on there. I'm like, really? I can just say, I swear to God, if that ever gets built, if we manage to get the money together, the first thing she's going to do is go out with her mobile phone, sit down and go, God, text! I can see her doing it already.
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0: Morning, you're on East Coast FM, Friday's Freshly Squeezed with Rob G and Laura Wood. We are a text or a WhatsApp away on 087-77-11-103. Do get in touch, and I'm sorry if we're confusing you in relation to the bank holiday weekend. This weekend, of course, the bank holiday weekend. I was only trying to trick Laura, it seems she's coming in on Monday.
1: Trying to trick me, yeah.
0: Got to get a phone call at about 5:45. Hey Rob, where are you?
1: Imagine how cross I'd be if you did that to me.
0: I did turn up on a Saturday once, do you remember that?
1: You did.
0: Yeah, it was a year, about 15 years
1: you
0: ago.
1: Did.
0: I turned up here Saturday morning wondering what was going on. It was all very quiet, and I looked at the computer here. It has the date on the bottom of the screen, and Saturday. I was like, oh my God.
1: Yeah, I've never heard anything so silly in all my life.
0: Yeah.
1: By the way, if you're finding a little bit hot in this weather, it is true to say that if you drink hot drinks like teas and coffees, they will cool you down.
0: I've heard that. That sounds a bit odd. How is that? How can a hot drink cool me down?
1: If you drink a hot drink, it does result in a lower amount of heat stored inside your body. So provided the additional sweat that's produced when you drink the hot drink evaporates and then cools you down. So you sweat, the sweat evaporates and you're cooler.
0: Aidan Cooney on the morning show during the week said I was a genius for my little idea, because we were talking about cats and dogs and the heat getting to them, because of course they've got coats they can't take off and there's numerous ways of cooling them down. And I suggested, and this wasn't something I read, I just thought, why don't we fill hot water bottles and just throw them in the freezer, let it freeze, and then put it under their bedding so they've got a nice little cool area. And he said, geez, that's right. I was such a proud moment. It's Aidan Cooney we're talking about. You're not a radio legend. Saying that I was a legend. Come on now.
1: Cold water bottles.
0: Yeah.
1: Invented by Rob G.
0: And the final one of the week, the morning show with Aidan Cooney after 10 this morning here on East Coast FM. Choose this news before the 7 o'clock news. Here's You Choose With or Without You.

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11: It's 7 o'clock live from the East Coast News Centre. Good morning, I'm John Hart. A post-mortem is to take place on the remains of a woman found near Clifton in County Galway yesterday. The woman in her 30s was discovered after Gardaí responded to an emergency at a house on the Galway Road. A man in his 30s has been arrested and is receiving medical treatment. A proposed 60-day ceasefire extension between the US and Iran is awaiting approval from Donald Trump. Iranian state media said the deal has yet to be finalised. Talks will continue in Washington on efforts to secure permanent peace deal. U.S. Treasury Secretary Scott Bessent says nothing will happen without full cooperation from Iran.
12: Nothing is going to be on the table until we see the Strait of Hormuz open and the Iranians agree that they have to turn over the highly enriched uranium and that they can't have a nuclear program.
11: After record-breaking temperatures, a gorse fire in Bray Head was brought under control by Wicklow Fire Services as firefighters battled blazes in the Dublin mountains with smoke drifting across parts of South Dublin into the city centre, with residents advised to keep their windows and doors closed. Crews attended the scene near the Hellfire Club and at Glasamuckie, while motors are warned smoke is still affecting visibility on roads including the M50. Gardaí and the Road Safety Authority are urging motorists not to drive under the influence this bank holiday weekend, with the nationwide roads police operation now underway. 69 people have died so far this year. Gardaí say more than 40% of drug driving arrests involve people aged between 21 and 30.
10: 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Keeping Wicklow connected.
11: Mortgage approvals topped €1.5 billion in April. Almost 4,700 home loans were approved, with first-time buyers accounting for over 60%. The Banking and Payments Federation's Brian Hayes says affordability pressures still impact the market.
13: People need to remember that in the last year, average weekly wages have grown up by about 4%. In the past 5 years, they're up by about 25%. And they're factors which are allowing more people to take greater lending positions in the context of where the market is right now. But it's very very much a first-time buyer market.
11: And the Wicklow Mountains went viral this week after being filmed from the Welsh coast during the heatwave, with a clip attracting over 200,000 views in 2 days. Experts say the clear conditions were caused by a phenomenon known as atmospheric refraction, allowing visibility far beyond the normal horizon. British folk singer Matthew Crampton shared a video online showing the rare view of Wicklow from the Clyn Peninsula in North Wales, and his sheer wonder.
14: It's past 10 o'clock at night, and it's still light here on the Clyn Peninsula in North Wales. I'm looking across at Holy Island of Anglesey. Today is so clear and so majestic and so calm. We're going to see something else today. I have never seen this so close. That's Ireland, the Wicklow Hills. I mean, I've never seen this. And it looks like it's just there.
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11: Beginning with domestic football, a massive game for Bray Wanderers this evening in the League of Ireland Men's First Division. They're currently fifth on 24 points, a point behind Wexford, their opponents, who make the trip up towards the Carlisle grounds later on this evening for a 7:45 kick-off. They're also in domestic football, Shamrock Rovers, the leaders in action. They'll face off against St Pat's, a crowd of around 8,000 expected in Talla for that match. Kevin Zeffie could make his debut for Sligo Rovers against Bohemians. Basement side Waterford go to Drogheda. Dundalk face Derry City. Shelburne entertain Galway United. The Republic of Ireland 1-0 winners over Qatar in a friendly match last night. Nathan Collins, the captain, scoring the only goal of a game. Jack Moylan red carded for a fairly harsh tackle on one of the visiting players. First caps for Mason Melia, the Wicklow man from Newtown Mount Kennedy in the green of Ireland. Elsewhere in rugby, Connacht face off against Glasgow in the United Rugby Championship quarter final later on the sitting kickoff 7:45. Dublin handed a boost ahead of their All-Ireland senior football clash with Louth on Sunday. Conor Callaghan named a star for the boys in blue after missing their previous two matches. And third round action at the French Open today, Iga Swiatek will be in action later on against Magda Linette. But the big surprise was Yannick Sinner, the men's top seed, knocked out yesterday. Alexander Zverev, now the favourite for the men's title.
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11: Cloudy periods with a little light rain or drizzle, but long spells of sunshine developing this afternoon. Light to moderate winds, top temperatures 19 to 23 degrees. All the latest Wicklow news now available on the East Coast FM website and app.
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0: Yes, it is. Friday the 29th of May 2026. Not only is it Friday morning, it is a bank holiday weekend. Welcome to us, Freshly Squeezed with Rob G and Laura Woods.
1: Good morning. We're with Lidl this week as well, giving you the chance to win. We've had €500 in Lidl vouchers and we've got another one this morning. Last one of the week to celebrate their new store opening, Bolton Glass, yesterday. Of course, it's Pun Day. So we've got Pun Day Listopa. We're making a songs Indian, an Indian twist to our songs this morning. The likes of Papa Dom Preach, Madonna. Get them into us, please. 087-77-11-103.
0: Three voices in the Voice Vault. None of them have been guessed. All very famous celebrities and the Voice Vault worth €80 this morning. Not forgetting our pop quiz with the Parkview Hotel in New Chemin Kennedy. Today, we'll play Name That Tune.

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1: There's brand new Olivia Rodrigo on East Coast FM. That's called Drop Dead. You're on Freshly Squeezed with Rob G and Laura Woods. Quarter past seven now. Good morning.
2: Now, I got for Christmas from everybody my robot vacuum cleaner. We'd asked listeners for ages about the member, and there were loads of them were saying they were amazing. And a friend of mine had a Roomba, they were called, so said it was good. You can app on your phone so you can set it off. Now, the only issue I have with it is it's like a round thing, right? And it goes into the corner to dock, and then it comes out and it does it, and it maps the room, firstly. Things always move around, firstly. And secondly, usually something like stops it, whatever it is, in its way or whatever. Like, I have to take one of the carpets up, the runner in the hall, because it won't go over it, and I have to take everything off the floor to vacuum, so it sort of takes time to set the room up to do it. The other one is it doesn't get into like corners and nooks and crannies and stuff, so you end up going around doing a little bit of a clean up after it. Now, it's a work in progress, but listen, it is good. But there's another one coming out, I've just seen there, a new AI vacuum from Dream. It has a robotic arm that mimics a human's shoulder movement, allowing it to reach all the nooks and crannies.
1: I often wondered about these robovacs. I haven't got one. How does it get into the corners? And
2: it,
1: what you were saying,
2: really,
1: is it doesn't.
2: Well, I'm sure there's different ones. Mine's a fairly basic model, but it's a round disc and it turns. Hmm. And it has like this sort of like a car wash sort of sweeper thing that moves with it. So it can get near, but not quite in. Always misses bits.
1: No, so that's unbelievable, because I was going to invest. Yeah. In one, and now you're telling me, it's like you'll end up out with the dustpan and brush
2: now,
1: anyway.
2: As I said, there'll probably be listeners go, not with my one, it doesn't, or it could be because there's
1: a robotic arm coming out, going, a little bit of dirt there.
2: This one has a robotic arm, and it basically gets in there and gets all the nooks and crannies done. That's what you want,
1: yeah. You'll pay for that, though.
2: You will, yeah. Absolutely, yeah.
1: Pay for the extra limbs. Scientists believe they may finally know the secret to happiness, everybody. This is experts from the University of Oxford. Quite a survey. 80,000 people in 76 countries were asked about their happiness and life satisfaction, and the results revealed 5 key traits among the happiest people in the world. Okay? Would you like to hear what the 5 key traits are? If you are patient, if you're a bit of a risk taker, reciprocal, if you're altruistic, so you're kind of, you care about others, and you're trusting, and you have those higher levels of happiness and life satisfaction than anyone else.
2: Okay.
1: So that's it. That's all you need in your life, those 5 little key things, and then you'll be happy.
2: What about other people annoying you? What can you do about that?
1: Patience, that's where that comes in.
2: You know, if someone in your office is saying, let's circle back, or can we take this offline, or hey, an active stakeholder engagement. Yeah, it's a low-hanging fruit. Mm-hmm. Not easy low-hanging fruit, but it is. All of those mean that some person is a dope, because apparently using business jargon in the office is a sign of lower intelligence.
1: Oh, wow. I'll be cognizant of that going forward.
2: Let's unpack that.
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2: Oh, yous are coming in already with your Indian-influenced songs. Love it. Fun day today. Don't forget it. So it's Friday the 29th of May, and today, cloudy periods with the odd spot of rain or drizzle at first today, but long spells of sunshine developing this afternoon.
1: 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Love it.
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1: M11's clear, M50's clear, both directions there. Nothing to report in the M3, M4, M7. A little slow around Clondalkin, but overall traffic is great and public transport is fine too. 087 77 11 103, the number, if we've missed anything.
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0: Ed Sheeran, here's Shivers on East Coast FM. It's 25 past 7, Friday mornings, freshly squeezed with Rob and Laura. And as always, every Friday, Laura likes to have a bit of pun, literally. So what we're looking for is Indian foodstuffs put in to song titles.
1: We even got a couple of films from James as well. He threw us a few films and a few songs.
0: Okay.
1: So he had The Good, The Badgy and The Ugly.
0: Mm-hmm.
1: No Place for Ramen instead of a bed. He has Johnny Cash, The Ring of Fire.
0: Yes, we've all been there.
1: Yes. And You Two of the Streets Have No Hygiene.
0: Wow. ABBA have featured quite a bit. Vindaloo as opposed to Waterloo. Yeah. Then you've got Chicken Tikka as opposed to Chickatita.
1: Yeah.
0: And the old Tikka features again with an ABBA song. Take a chance, take a chance, take a take a chance on me.
1: We've got Nothing Compares to Vindaloo in there from David Pluck. Good morning, David. We obviously have got, sorry, Paperback Writer, Papa Don't Preach, which we had mentioned this morning. We've got Tears on My Pilau.
0: Oh, very good. Tears on My Pilau. I'm loving this. No name on the text. Aqua had a very famous song. A lot of us bought it as a single. We would never admit to it. I'm a Badgy Girl. I'm a Badgy Girl. It's not the best one. That's coming.
1: I like that.
0: That's coming.
1: Corma Police. Mama Will Wear Jean Frazee Now.
0: Brilliant.
1: You Can't Curry Love.
0: Oh, you just have to wait.
1: Yes.
0: Oh, I love it. Lisa Stansfield.
1: Yeah.
0: She lived in Dalkey for a while. Do you know this one? Did you read it?
1: Being around the world, no.
0: Yeah. Go on. Think
1: being
0: about it.
1: Being around the world and...
0: That's the song, right?
1: Bye.
0: But it's Boone Around the World. And I can't find my badgie. There's so many you could think of here, lads.
1: Turmeric, Broken Hearts in the World.
0: Oh! Every time you say it, I want to sing the songs with that word, but then I'd only be singing on the radio because nobody'd listen to it.
1: Yeah. I guess Peshwari Call It The Blues.
0: Oh, you've lost me. What's a Peshwari? I have no idea.
1: It's a type of naan.
0: Is it?
1: Yeah.
0: Okay.
1: Sweet naan.
0: Sweet naan. You had
1: delicious.
0: Sweet naan. Okay.
1: Yeah. What else have we got? Vindaloo Sunset. What's this one? Naan, naan, naan, naan, naan, naan. Hey, hey, goodbye. Naan, naan, naan, naan, naan, naan, naan. No, that's a different one. But that would work.
0: Naan, naan, naan, hey, hey. That's that one, isn't it? Cliff Richard. I got myself crying, talking, sleeping, walking, living down.
1: Oh, Ghee for Two.
0: What's the song?
1: Ghee
0: for Two. Is it? Right.
1: And the bigger they come, the harder they fall. P-H-A-L-L. Lads, you're very clever. I tell you, there's loads more of them as well. We'll get to more in a little while, but we're making songs, giving songs a little Indian theme this morning.
0: 087-77-11-103. That's the number. 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

0: Good morning, you're on Freshly Squeezed with Rob G and Laura Wood. Just gone 7:30 this Friday, 29th of May. Let's get you up to date with the latest from the newsroom. It's John Hart.
1: Good morning, guys. Gardaí have renewed their appeal for information. Following the death of a woman near Clifton in County Galway, a man has since been arrested. The trial of Geoffrey Donaldson continues today. Mortgage approvals topped $1.5 billion in April. Newtown man Kennedy's very own Mason Melia made his international debut for the Republic of Ireland last night, coming on as a sub in a win over Qatar. And the Wicklow Mountains went viral briefly this week for about 48 hours. After a Welsh folk singer, Matthew Crampton, shared a video online showing the rare view of Wicklow from Wales. How is this possible? Because of a scientific thing that would be take too long to go into. Basically, a sea refraction or something like that that bounces the view, makes it almost like a somewhat of a, you know, a sort of, it's hard to describe. It's a visual wonder. It's very, you know, have to go
2: like a mirage.
1: Yeah, almost. Because I think the nearest point from Wales, from the Clyn Peninsula, I think it is, to Wicklow is something like 100 kilometres. And even at that point, obviously, you're not going to see 100 kilometres.
3: I always thought you can see it.
0: Didn't they say you can see Wales on a clear day?
3: You absolutely can. On a really clear day, you can. Because I've seen, I remember, like, when growing up, I lived in Killincarrig and we were on a hill. And on an unbelievably clear day, you categorically could see Wales, But this is different. This is actually refraction of the mountains.
1: Indeed, yeah. So atmospheric refraction, this is sort confirmed by Met Eireann and other scientific personalities and so forth. Reported over this week, the thing about Matthew Crampton is about, he's got this strange Terry Wogan Welsh thing going on as well, so it also adds to the luster of the thing. But it's very interesting. People are very, you know, people jump on anything. People are delighted with this. This is brilliant. It's a positive thing.
3: A bit of excitement.
0: Look, at people are beside themselves. There's a whole load of people that I know are going to Dundrum Cinema today specifically because the Paul Rudd movie.
1: Scenes
0: were filmed in Dundrum is out today. It's called Power Ballad. A lot of it was filmed here. And they just want to be in the centre where it was filmed to watch it.
3: That's exciting.
0: Look, we're here.
1: Yeah, they didn't actually. Apparently, they didn't close off any of the shops or anything.
0: I was there.
1: It was all done as live as was kind of thing. So he was kind of, just
0: myself and my wife were there the day. They filmed.
3: By accident or deliberately?
0: No, by accident. Complete accident. So I remember walking in and it was a whole load of people. So what's going on here? So we stood around and everyone was just going up and down the escalator normally. Paul Rudd's coming down it.
1: There you are now.
0: And they're filming it. And he's standing there with a bag of tato on. Some people are walking by oblivious that they've just walked past. And that's what they were after. Mm. So it wasn't a whole load of extras. It was just normal, regular people doing their shop. And they just filmed it on the off chance nobody would go, oh, there's Paul Rudd.
1: Ah, how are you, Paul? Yeah.
0: So, yeah.
1: What time of the day was that?
0: That's out today.
3: This is Ireland now. They might stand a better chance because obviously people are like, I'm not giving him the satisfaction of saying he's famous. You know, that sort of way of all people, Irish could do it. That's cool.
0: Yeah. Very cool.
1: Yeah, grew a fondness for tato, gave them a bit of a push as well, apparently. There's other crisp brands as well. But yeah, that apparently. That has gone down well with Mr. Rowe.
0: Absolutely. 25 to 8.
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0: Nothing to report on the roads this morning. The N11, the N81, N3, N4, N7, M50 in both directions. Even all the roads to Dublin are moving reasonably well this morning. All is good. Public transport fine as well. 087 77 11 103. If we've missed anything, still to come on Freshly Squeezed. Prize-wise, we got the voice vault after 8 o'clock this morning. 3 voices in there, none of which have been guessed. €80 as well if you manage to give us all 3. We have teamed up with Lidl, celebrating their new store in Baltinglass, which opened yesterday. And to celebrate that fact, we've got a €100 Lidl voucher to give away this morning. And in the next couple of minutes, we're going to give you the chance to win an overnight stay for two at the Parkview in Newtown Mount Kennedy on the Freshly Squeezed Pop Quiz. We're going to play Name That Tune in a matter of minutes. So get your text, your WhatsApp and your voice notes ready.
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0: Freshly Squeezed with Rob G, Laura Wood, 20 to 8. It's Friday morning. Let's give you the chance to qualify. A prize we're going to give away later on this morning. An overnight stay at the Parkview Hotel in Newtown and Kennedy is part of the Freshly Squeezed Pop Quiz. This morning we're playing a game called Name That Tune. Now I'm going to play a tune in just a moment and your job is to get in very quickly. First in will qualify with artist and title. As soon as they come in, Laura's going to tell me to stop the music. Stop the music and then we'll get your guess. All right.
1: Oh, I like this.
0: You ready?
1: Exciting. Ready?
0: Right. Get your texts, your WhatsApps, and your voice notes ready. And let's play Name That Tune. It's a song from the 90s.
1: Oh. 90s. Close off on the. Stop.
0: Whoa, okay. Go on.
1: Peter A. Mysterious Girl.
0: Peter A. Peter Andre, Elaine, Mysterious
1: Girl.
0: Didn't
1: quite get to finish that word, but go on.
0: No!
1: Stop!
0: Go on.
1: Inner Circle Sweat from Janine.
0: No! Inner Circle. I've been watching you. La la la la long. That's how that song starts. Where are you going, lads? Come on.
1: Stop.
0: Stop the music. Stop the music.
1: D this morning, D O'Brien, the voice note, 087-77-11-103.
0: Hang on, let me grab D's voice.
1: She's the first
0: note.
1: Of them. There's a load of them there. She's the first.
0: Okay, D O'Brien, what are you saying, Mrs.?
2: Would you lie to me, baby?
3: Would you lie to me, baby?
0: Would you lie to me, baby? I cannot accept. Who's next?
1: Oh.
0: We need artist and title, lads. None of your messing. Let's
1: Rachel.
0: Okay, Rachel. With a voice note on 087-77-11-103. Here it is.
4: Simply Red, will I lie to you?
0: No, it's not Simply Red when I lie to you, lads. This is so menace. Oh, Sinead also says Simply Red this morning.
1: Yeah.
0: DJ on the WhatsApp, 087-77-11-103. You want to get a touch?
4: Simply Red, will I lie to you?
5: Will I lie to you? Charles and Eddie.
0: Oh, will I lie to you by Charles and Eddie is the right answer.
1: Go on, DJ. There's a reason you have your job.
0: Yeah.
1: There's a reason.

0: like almost Simply Red.
1: In fairness.
0: Doesn't even sound like him, right? Oh, here it is. Charles and Eddie from the 90s. One hit wonder as well. Would I Lie to You on Wicklow's favourite radio station, East Coast FM. Well done, DJ. You're in.

0: Charles and Eddie. What I like to you. And now that's what I call music.
1: 23.
2: Was that what it was?
0: I
2: on?
0: Remember that because I had it. Charles and Eddie and Tasman Archer's Sleeping Satellite and The Shame and Ebenezer Gordon all were on that. Now 23. Come back a bit.
2: Wait, I'm laughing at Rachel has a message there. She'd screenshotted a message from someone that was clearly listening to her answer called out as Simply Red. And it says, Simply Red, brackets, you are better than that, Rachel. Oh, lads, thanks for those. That was very enjoyable this morning. Thanks for getting involved with our Pun Day Listopia as well. Loads of you with your messages this morning. Just to wrap that up, there's a couple more there as well. Where are we? Baby, we were born to eat. Nothing compares to Vindaloo. We'd had that one. And then the other ones were Okra the Rainbow, I'll Never Fall or Doll in Love Again, and a Sagent instead of Sergeant, Sagant. For Sagaloo, Peppers,
0: Sagaloo, yeah,
2: Bombay so. Hearts Club
0: Put
2: Band.
0: Indian food into songs. There's another one there. King Prawn Masala drinks are free. Wham. What's that?
2: Masala.
0: King Prawn Masala. Oh, my God.
2: Oh, yum.
0: Oh, masala. My God. No, hang on. That's Club Tropicana.
2: Drinks are free. And they have King Prawn Masala drinks are
0: King
2: free.
0: King Prawn Masala drinks are free. That
2: Brilliant.
0: Is inspired. Thank you for your correspondence.
2: Thanks, lads.
0: This morning.
2: Enjoyed that.
0: Coming up in a couple of minutes, a really interesting clip that I remember seeing on TikTok last year, the year before, but it's doing the rounds again for some reason. It was a guy, right, who was a married man, recently divorced, and was struggling financially because obviously the wife got half and all the rest of it. So he put out a plea. And it was quite a plea that got everyone talking. It's gone viral again, and you'll find out why in a matter of minutes here on East Coast FM.
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0: There's the Coronas, Addicted to Progress on East Coast FM, Wicklow's favourite radio station. You're on Freshly Squeezed with Rob G and Laura Wood. Now, last night I was just browsing away on TikTok, as I tend to do most evenings, and I spotted a video that was doing the rounds that I had seen a while back, and I was wondering why it was going viral again. But the story goes that it's an American fella who was recently divorced from his wife and was struggling financially, didn't know what to do. So he hatched a plan. And the plan went viral for its strangeness. And you might think from the outset, that's a bit odd. But then it all starts to unravel and make a little bit of sense. Have a listen to this, fella.
1: Okay, so I've decided I'm looking for a husband. Now hear me out. Hear me out. I'm looking for a straight man that would like to get married to another straight man. You can date any woman you want to. You can have many girls you want to. I don't care. I'll never bitch about it. I don't care. I just want a joint, two-income household. Honestly, I'll remodel the house. I'll make it have two master bedrooms. I don't care. And as far as I'm concerned, you can have the master bedroom now. I'll remodel the house and then take it when it's done, because we'll have two incomes. We can afford it. A couple things would be nice. It'd be nice if you, like, had a boat. You know, that'd be cool. But if not, don't care. We'll buy one. You and I, buddy. You and I. We will buy one together. That's what we're going to do. Guess what? Holidays roll around. You don't have to buy me anything. Nothing. Not for my birthday, not for Valentine's, Christmas, nothing. Let's just go have a couple beers. Doesn't that sound nice? Doesn't that sound really, really nice? No bitching, no complaining. You don't have a motorcycle? You could ride one of mine. I don't care. We'll go get you one. We can afford it. It'd be nice if you cleaned up around the house. That'd be cool. But you know what? Don't care. We can get a maid. We can afford it. I just want the tax benefits. I want the two-income household and none of the problems that come along with marrying someone of the opposite sex. You can, like I said, date whoever you want to, as many as you want to. That's the way it works out. Don't care what you do. I don't. Stay out all night long. Don't care. Come home whenever you want to. Don't care. Don't come home. Don't care. I'm not going to burn your stuff. I'm not going to get jealous. I'm not going to mess with anything. It's just going to be nice, isn't it? Now that he's hearing me out a little bit, doesn't that sound like, well, you know what? He's got a pretty damn good point. I'll do the weed eating. You do the mowing, or vice versa. Don't care. Most of the time, I have to do all of it. All of it. Both as a man, we know we have to do all that. Guess what? We'll split it. We'll split it. Or we'll hire a lawn service. We can afford it now. Doesn't that sound nice? You're starting to come around to my side of this, aren't you? Anyways, very soon, I got to get my affairs in order, and I'm going to be looking for a husband. So I'll put a post out there. Get with me.
0: Little kiss at the end there as well, lads. Are you with him?
2: I liked him at the beginning, and then I went off him towards the end. I was like, stop whining.
0: Nah, it's inspired. It is a stroke of absolute genius. Mackers.
2: In fairness, I'd say the same about my friends. We say we're going to move, and when we all retire, we'll retire into retirement village together.
0: It works both ways. I mean, this if you're a straight woman and you want to do that for the tax benefits and all the rest of it, I mean, I think that's quite clever.
2: Do you?
0: I know he's hurt. I know he's hurting at the moment.
2: He sounds like he might be a little bit angry issue.
0: Yeah, he's a bit raw. It might be just kind of speaking too soon. Maybe he's got a lot of DMs at the moment going, hey, I'm interested. He posted this a couple of years ago, but it's doing the rounds out on the socials. What do you make of that?
2: Did he get his bro?
0: I was looking for it all last night. I'm going, oh, please tell me he's married to someone lovely. I think that's inspired. Genuinely. If you're a divorced man or woman, what do you make of that? 087-7711-103. That's the number. 528 on Freshly Squeezed. After 8, we will pay the voice vault. There's €80 in there. And we're also going to give you a chance to win with Lidl. 100 quid to spend there. We're celebrating the opening of their brand new store in Baltinglass, which opened yesterday.
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0: Very quiet on the roads this morning. The N11 is clear, so is the N50 in both directions. Nothing to mention on the N81, N3 and the N4 are fine. The N7 is just a little busy around Clondalkin, but overall, very well at traffic is this morning. Public transport is grand too. 087-7711-103 is the number if we've missed anything. And your news at 8 is next on Freshly Squeezed.
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12: It's 8 o'clock live from the East Coast News Centre. Good morning, I'm John Hart. A post-mortem examination is due today on the remains of a woman who was found near Clifton in County Galway yesterday. The woman in her 30s was discovered after Gardaí responded to an emergency at a house on the Galway Road. A man in his 30s remains under arrest while receiving medical treatment. There remains confusion about how close there is to a deal between the US and Iran over the ongoing Middle Eastern conflict. Sources in the US administration say a memorandum of understanding to extend a ceasefire is all but ready, subject to the president's approval. Tehran denies that. Donald Trump has been speaking with Fox News.
13: What I do, I negotiate, they negotiate, they're very good negotiators, they're crafty. In the end, we have all the cards because we've defeated them militarily. Look, they have no navy, their air force is totally gone, 100%.
12: Returning home, a gorse fire in Brayhead was brought under control by Wicklow Fire Services this week as firefighters battled blazes in the Dublin Mountains, smoke drifting across parts of South Dublin in towards the city, with residents advised to keep their windows and doors closed. Crews attended the scene near the Hellfire Club and at Glasamuckie, while motorists were warned smoke affected visibility on roads, including the M50. A man who plotted a terror attack on a Taylor Swift concert in Vienna has told an Austrian court he's sorry before being sentenced to 15 years in jail. The 21-year-old admitted offences that forced three Eras tour shows to be cancelled in 2024. He planned to target fans after contacting the Islamic State group online. His lawyer, Anna Mayer, says she'll discuss with her client whether to appeal.
14: Considering the sentencing guidelines of 10 to 20 years, we're exactly in the middle. I'm going to discuss this with my client in the coming days.
15: 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Keeping Wicklow connected.
12: Gardaí and the RSA are urging motorists not to drive under the influence this bank holiday weekend. A major road policing operation is underway both locally and nationally. 69 people have died on our roads so far this year. Mortgage approvals topped €1.5 billion in April. Almost 4,700 home loans were approved, with first-time buyers accounting for more than 60%. And the Wicklow Mountains went viral after being filmed from the Welsh coast during the heat wave this week, with the clip attracting over 200,000 views in just 2 days. Experts say the clear conditions were caused by a phenomenon known as atmospheric reflection. refraction, allowing visibility far beyond the normal horizon. British folk singer Matthew Crampton shared a video online showing the rare view of Wicklow from the Clyn Peninsula in North Wales and his apparent wonder.
16: It's past 10 o'clock at night and it's still light here on the Clyn Peninsula in North Wales. I'm looking across at Holy Island off Anglesey. Today is so clear and so majestic and so calm. We're going to see something else today. I have never seen this so close. That's Ireland, the Wicklow Hills. I mean, I've never seen this. And it looks like it's just there.
12: He's since apologised for using the term hills rather than mountains. That's your latest news update.
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12: Newtown man Kennedy's Mason Melia made his Republic of Ireland debut off the bench late on in a 1-0 friendly victory over Qatar last night at the Aviva Stadium. The talented Wicklow youngster getting his chance along with several other teenage players in Hamer Hal Grimson's boys in Greenside, even though he's yet to make his debut for Tottenham captain Nathan Collins with the only goal. Jack Moylan was sent off just before the break on his home debut, the first Irish red card at home in 15 years. Irish fans also threw tennis balls onto the pitch in protest at the potential of the upcoming Nations League game against Israel. Domestically, a big game for Bray Wanderers, who look to end their inconsistency by beating neighbours Wexford, who are currently a point above them in the League of Ireland Men's First Division table ahead of the encounter at the Carlisle Grounds this evening at 7:45. Shamrock Rovers face St Pat's in a battle of the top two in Tala, a crowd of around 8,000 expected later on this evening. Kevin Zeffie could make his debut for Sligo Rovers against Bowes. Waterford go to Drogheda. Dundalk face Derry. Shelburne face Galway United. A massive game for Connacht in the URC quarter-final away to Glasgow in Scotstoun later on this evening. Conor Callaghan back for the Dubs ahead of their All-Ireland football clash with Louth this Sunday at the French Open. A major shock yesterday with top seed Yannick Sinner dumped out. Iga Świątek will be in action later on as well. And Luke Littler claimed a second Premier League title last night, beating Luke Humphreys 11-10 in a thrilling final.
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12: Cloudy periods with a little light rain or drizzle, but long spells of sunshine developing this afternoon. Light to moderate winds, top temperatures 19 to 23 degrees. All the latest Wicklow news now available on the East Coast FM website and app.
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0: 29th of May, 2026. And it's a bank holiday weekend, everybody.
1: Very good, very nice. Very good, very nice.
2: Couple of bits coming up. Usual Friday features, of course. We've got our Friday Soft Lures, Friday Funnies, and we're talking job titles. We've heard people try to call bin men waste disposal refuse operatives, but it's not new. This bizarre sounding job titles. We're going back a bit to bring you a few very peculiar ones.
0: Lovely, hang on for that. Your chance to win with Lidl very soon as well. We're celebrating the opening of their new store in Baltiglass that opened yesterday. €100 voucher to spend with them and in the Voice Vault just in time for the bank holiday weekend. How would you like €80 in your back pocket? That's what it's worth. We'll play those three voices in the next couple of minutes.
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0: 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Men at Work, Down Under.

0: There's your feel-good song of the day on East Coast FM from Men at Work. That is Down Under. Another one after one on East Coast Lunch with Tommy. Tommy's back for midday. Dave Harrington driving you home from 4 on East Coast Drive. We'll play one after 6.
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0: Well, the last couple of days, the Voice Vault has been reloaded with 3 new celebrity voices. None of them have been guests so far. And as a result, there is €80 in there for you to win. So give us one, well done. Give us 2, good for you. If you guessed a lot, you win the pot. So if you reveal one voice, we'll let you know who it is. Now, for me, voice one is the standout. Yeah, I immediately know it. For Laura, it was the last one she reckons she knew. So let's see how you get on. Have a listen.
2: That.
3: Really.
2: Prior.
0: So you've a male, you've a female, and you've a male there. So that, really, and prior.
3: Right. I heard it yesterday for the first time. Couple of ideas, but not really. I tell you, it's not, though. It's not Paul Mescal, Dua Lipa, Ricky Gervais, Adrian Dunbar, Madonna, or Steve Coogan. They have all been ruled out. Any ideas, lads? 087-77-11-103 if you do.
2: That.
3: Really.
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6: Going to the arcades, doing the games, going to the beach, you know, sun. I actually, you know, I know it's terrible, but there's not normally sun, but there is sun down in Bray and Wicklow. Yeah.

0: Morning, you're on East Coast FM. It's a 8:15, freshly squeezed with Rob G and Laura Walsh. Now, job titles have changed over the years. They've been jazzed up and glamorised. I mean, look at LinkedIn, for example, and there's all sorts of weird and wonderful phrases that are thrown up there for good measure. I mean, I was once called a DJ. I was for a time a DJ, disc jockey. We don't have CDs in here anymore. It's all, what am I now? A radio broadcaster. Someone even referred to me and says, no, Rob, no, you're a storyteller. We're storytellers.
1: Storytellers. There you go. I like that. Yes, indeed. We've spoken bizarre job titles and indeed bizarre jobs over the years, like a chicken sexter. That was one of the ones that really, really...
0: To determine the sex of a chicken.
1: Exactly that, yeah. The other one was an odour judge, the one that tested the deodorants and the products, right?
0: Not on people, but... Or maybe on people, really? Spraying under the pits of people and having a sniff?
1: Oh. No, not on people.
0: Okay, granted. Okay.
1: And the other one that I always found remarkable was a professional mourner. Literally someone hired to attend funerals and grieve and be... You know, we all know the people that love a good funeral. Mm. Do you know those type? But no, this is actually someone that's... Do you know what I mean?
0: So historically, what's been happening then? There's been all sorts of weird and wonderful job titles and jobs.
1: Yeah, so like in recent years, we hear about waste management executive for a bin man or chief happiness officer in some offices to responsible for people being happy. But this whole nonsense of having bizarre post names or job titles for people isn't a recent thing. It's been around for years. So a wig maker used to be called a knob thatcher.
0: Knob thatcher?
1: Yeah.
0: How unfortunate.
1: A dog catcher was called a knock knobbler.
0: A knock knobbler?
1: Yeah.
0: Well, I've never heard of that before.
1: It's quite nice, a knock knobbler, but either way, that was what it was. A lawyer was called a grimbribber. Grimbribber. You wonder where some of them came from. So a person who worked in a pottery preparing the clay for the potter was called a slapper.
0: A slapper?
1: Yeah.
0: Really? Yeah. Here, do you know what? Flip it and reverse it. Tell me what the title is or was, and I'll try and guess what the job is. That'd be fun.
1: You're not going to be able to, I don't
0: think.
1: Oh,
0: really?
1: Because they're ridiculous.
0: Like, go on then.
1: So, a shrimp shronger was a person who carved in bone, ivory and wood. I don't think you would have got that.
0: What did you do for a living? Oh, I'm a shrimp shronger.
1: I will try you with this one, though. Would you know what a bottom knocker is?
0: A bottom knocker? No.
1: Yeah, it's what? A person that worked in the pottery industry.
0: To bottom check knocker. Whether the pottery was malleable or a bottom knocker, knocking on the bottom of pottery. Like.
1: Possibly, yeah. Or a dock walloper.
0: Someone that wallops docks.
1: Someone that works in the docks. A dock worker or a longshoreman was called a dock walloper.
0: Dock walloper, right.
1: Yeah, there's been... Someone who assembled watch and clock dials was randomly called a foot straightener.
0: Right.
1: And the printer's errand boy didn't have a very nice name at all. He was called Devil.
0: A printer's errand boy?
1: Yeah.
0: Where's that devil?
1: There you go. There's some very random names for things that people, jobs that people used to be called. Any other current ones, actually? Ones that you've heard that are absolutely ridiculous, updated, like a... The other one I heard was a marketing person. I saw someone had on their LinkedIn a brand evangelist.
0: Brand evangelist, seriously. I remember my nanny telling me years ago, long before phones, people had to be woken up for work by the knocker-upper. honestly, this was someone with like a long brush or something that literally knocked on the windows of houses to get people up for work. And they were that was the job, a knocker-upper.
1: Firstly, I would quite like to be woken by a knocker-upper. Like for something different instead of the alarm. And you wouldn't have to have your phone in the room. Just get the knocker-upper to wake me, will you? Like the BFG, stick a little wand in your window and all.
0: Similar, yeah.
1: Wake up.
0: Something like that.
1: Yeah.
0: If you know of any more over the years, particularly here in Ireland, then chime in by all means. 087-77-11-103. Text, WhatsApp or voice note, please.
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1: A bit of good news today with that cloud you can see somewhere around Wicklow this morning, and some light rain and drizzle might prevail at first, but then it's going to go and you're going to get long spells of sunshine developing this afternoon. Highs of 23 degrees. Currently many parts of Wicklow got about 14.
0: Nothing to mention on the roads this morning. The N11 is clear, so is the N81. The M50 is just a little bit busy this morning in around Palmerstown northbound, and the N7 at Clondalkin, but overall traffic is a dream this morning. Public transport fine too. Anything we've missed, texts, WhatsApps and voice notes, get them in, we give them a mention.
1: Your last chance to win with Lidl today, and Lidl have actually just revealed the name of their first ever pub. It's going to be opened in County Down next month.
4: A Lidl pub?
1: Yeah, it's going to be called The Middle Ale.
4: That's very clever.
1: Absolutely.
0: Is that
1: inspired.
0: True or a
1: That's
0: joke?
1: That's true. That's not a joke. No, no, the Friday funnies are later.
4: Oh, God.
1: Yeah, don't you worry about that. Don't you worry.
0: I've just reminded her, haven't I? 20 yeah. past 8. Freshly squeezed.
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1: It's a newish Voice Vault. Only go for a couple of days. There's 80 euro in there. Three celebrity voices. None of them have been guessed so far.
2: That's really prior.
3: Oh, Karen, please, come on, help us. Give us a voice. Happy Friday to you. How are you keeping?
4: Happy Friday and bank holiday, guys.
1: Hey.
3: Oh, yay! What's happening in your house this weekend? Anything exciting?
4: Well, yeah, my husband's birthday, which is always a festival with them.
1: As
3: oh,
1: it should
3: really?
1: Be.
3: Yeah, excellent.
1: Well, I'm sure it is with you as well, Karen, is it?
4: No, I would rather bypass my birthdays now, to be
1: honest.
3: You're one of those.
1: Are you a cougar? Is that what it is?
4: I am.
1: Yeah, I knew it. I see. That's the issue you have, because you're older than him. You're like, oh, I'm not. No, it's just, let's just keep it on the down low. What's is it a roundy one for him or what?
4: No roundy ones quite yet.
1: Okay.
3: Right, okay.
1: So when you say festival, what's going on? What's on the go? Have you got a barbecue, a bit of music, a few drinks?
4: Oh, yeah. Right. Yeah, barbecues. He's going out with the dads tomorrow for his actual birthday, and then we're having a barbecue and everything. So hopefully the weather will hold up.
1: Right. So he's out with the dads. So you need to have the chicken fillet roll and a bottle of Club Orange handy for the next day, right? Just when he's in his bed.
3: You'll be in charge of monitoring that meat in the barbecue, yeah. That's for sure. I would not leave that up to him after being out with the dads.
1: And does he have a little bell handy by any chance? My dad has a literal bell, by the way.
3: Sorry?
1: I swear to God, he has a literal bell.
3: For his birthdays?
1: Just if he's ever... he takes the mic out of me, mum, he has a little bell, you know, but it's dinner time. It just started.
4: Not a chance.
1: They love each other.
3: I wouldn't get away with that. Yeah. All right, listen, come on, put us out of our misery. Do you know any of these voices? Give them all a go anyway and we'll see how we get on.
4: I will give them all a crack. So I think maybe Cillian Murphy, Emily Blunt, and then Benedict Cumberbatch.
1: Cillian Murphy, Emily Blunt, Benedict Cumberbatch.
2: That's
4: really
2: prior.
1: None.
3: Oh!
1: Sorry.
3: I thought they were all very good guesses.
1: Yeah, they are good guesses.
3: Yeah.
1: Right.
3: I've
4: helped somebody who's got three that aren't, so all good.
3: Okay, sorry about that now. Enjoy your weekend, though. Enjoy the festival.
4: Thank you. Have
1: Cheers,
4: a fun weekend, guys.
1: Happy birthday to the
3: Hubs.
1: Bye. There you go. Karen didn't get any of them this morning. That means we're not here on Monday. Tuesday, it'll be 90 euro in the Voice Vault. And if you want to register, have a guess. VB 087-77-11-103. Could be you were calling on Tuesday's show. I knew she was a cougar. I knew it. Lana's the same.
3: Lana's like a couple of months older than you.
1: A couple of months. So she's a year on me, I beg your pardon.
3: Yeah.
1: She'll be 50 like first. Same way you will.
3: The way you go on about it, you swear
1: no,
3: she is.
1: It's an issue. Because, I'm telling you, because she's older, she doesn't want to have a 50th. I know many people that don't want to have 50ths. She doesn't want one, because hers is first. If I was first, it wouldn't bother her.
3: Right.
1: But no.
3: Okay.
1: No. See?
3: I'm having a year of 50ths, I'm telling you now. Right, okay. What was I about to say there?
1: I've
3: something
1: no idea.
3: Of extreme importance.
1: Was this going to be award-winning?
3: I wouldn't imagine it was
1: What was it? One spill of
3: you. Oh, it's kind of a birthday.
1: Was the Friday song coming up?
3: Friday song off
1: coming up.
3: Thank you.
1: Thank God I'm your memory.
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2: 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Let's get you up to date with the latest from the newsroom. John Hart.
3: Good morning, guys. A post-mortem is due to take place later on today on the remains of a woman who was killed in Clifton County, Galway. Blue Origin's new Glenn rocket exploded during a test yesterday on the launch pad in Cape Canaveral. Officials say no injuries reported. The Republic of Ireland's international friendly with Qatar halted by fans protesting against the nation's league games with Israel due to a tennis ball protest. On a lighter, much happier note, Mason Melia, the Wicklow youngster, making his international debut before he's even made his first team appearance for Tottenham Hotspur, and also calls for an added tax on sun cream and similar products to be scrapped on the basis that they are essential health products. Probably only right, I think, Rob. Not a cosmetic item.
2: No, essential, yeah.
3: Yeah, because, I mean, like, as I can attest, on Sunday...
2: Dousing yourself in factor 50, were you?
3: No, that was the problem. I didn't douse anything at all.
2: Oh, wow.
3: I stood around watching a couple of GA matches for about the best part of 2 hours or so. Absolutely set alight by Sunday evening. Barely able to move. Well,
2: See, you're a responsible adult. You should
3: absolutely
2: be, you know, you should be aware of these things.
3: I am a completely irresponsible adult, and yeah, there you go.
2: So there's talk of them getting rid of the tax on sun creams then?
3: Yes. What do you think of that, Laura? So basically, it's basically to redefine sun cream and similar products as essential health products, not a cosmetic item. Which in the past...
4: I totally agree. Like, yeah. People are getting... have skin cancer all over the place. They're talking about getting rid of sunbeds too, and they should.
3: It's like back in the day, do you remember they had... there was a product called Piz Boon.
2: Yes!
4: Still going.
3: Yeah. And there you are. And like, it was all dressed up as like something fun. Yeah, whatever. Of course, we never had. Mm. We don't have temperatures like we occasionally get now. You're getting your 27, 28s, 29s, when they were never there in Ireland, back, you know, 15, 25 years ago type thing.
4: So how many burnt faces have you seen going around? I've seen
2: plenty,
4: hundreds.
2: Plenty, yeah.
4: Like hundreds of burnt faces going around. Which, as a nation, we find it difficult to learn.
3: But Ireland's unusual because of the perception of the red hair, pale thing. But it's not. It's a very mixed, you know, whatever you want to call it, melting pot. And there's the sallow skin, there's all sorts. So people, you know, it doesn't matter if you stand out in the sun for a long time, not preaching or getting out of soap.
4: You are going to get burned.
3: Watch out there, folks.
2: But by all means, yeah, you drop the tax, make them a bit cheaper, and maybe more people will buy
3: them. It's amazing because we had an au pair there a few years ago from Malaga, so they're used to like 11 and a half months of glorious constant weather. And basically, she said after, you know, taking refuge from the sun, that she looked like someone from The Simpsons. Basically, that she didn't look like herself anymore. Where is the sun? I cannot find the sun. So,
2: I'm learning something new every day. I thought Laura was the one with notions. So we had an au pair a few years ago from Mali.
3: We were lucky together.
2: Just leave.
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2: Traffic on the N11 is moving very well this morning. Heading up towards Loughlinstown, Ballybrack, that general neck of the woods, the Whitefield Road, we're being told is a little slow, but nothing major there. It's a yellow line, which means it's busy but moving. I'll be honest, there's not a lot else to report. Everything's moving well this morning. Lots of people working from home, or maybe have booked themselves the week off cleverly because of the weather. Public transport is fine at the moment as well. Nothing to report there. 087 77 11 103 is the number if you need to get in touch. It's also the number we need you, and it's most important you get involved in this because it is the battle of tunes in a matter of minutes. Rob versus Laura in the Friday Song Off. Don't go anywhere.
4: Ooh.
2: Also, your chance to win with Lidl. That's coming up very soon too.
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1: 29 East Coast FM, George Ezra's Paradise. Now, all this week on Freshly Squeezed, we're celebrating with the Lidl and their brand new store in Bolton Glass, which is now open. That's my Oprah thing. 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And we're giving away €100 Lidl vouchers every morning this week to celebrate that. Lidl, Bolton Glass, now open. If you want to register, it's Lidl, along with the name where you're from, 087-77-11-103. Very simple, by the way. Laura has a list over there. She'll read out the list. Then read out the list again. It'll be a nice and missy if you tell us what it is. Give you £100 spent at Lidl.
2: And because Lidl have revealed the name of its first ever pub, which is opening in County Down next month, which will be called the Middle Ale, we're celebrating with stuff on the list that have actually been for sale on the Middle Ale.
1: Oh, yeah. The Middle, you can't even say aisle. Yeah. Okay, we'll get to that shortly. Meanwhile,
3: it's Friday!
1: And it just so happens to be a bank holiday weekend
2: as
1: well.
2: It does.
1: Let's get it on. The Friday song off, Rob versus Laura in the battle of tunes. Only one can be selected, be that my choice or Laura's choice. Now, you do it by a text or WhatsApp on 087-77-11-103 with either Rob or Laura. Now, if you want to vote for me, Rob G, in the place to be on 087-77-11-103, I will play in its entirety because it's kind of topical at the moment. Molly, stand up. Jackson in the cinema at the moment is his nephew playing him. And I'll play this for you. Anyway, go on. What have you got for us?
2: I went for something that I played yesterday, as usual, when I was out walking. I went, yes, I'll take that for tomorrow. And it's Black Box and Right on Time.

0: Glasgow, isn't it? I don't know if they want to hear
1: hilarious.
0: It, they're developers.
1: Yeah. Right, okay, get involved. Rob or Laura, which one of those do you fancy today? 087-77-11-103.
0: Meanwhile, let's play a song I haven't heard in ages, actually. Brilliant one, an Irish one. From the four of us, here's Mary. You're on Wicklow's favourite radio station. This is East Coast FM. Good morning. Mary.

0: warm you up nicely for the time tunnel. Back between 9 and 10 this morning. 80s and 90s today. The four of us there. And Mary. It's Rob and Nora, Freshly Squeezed. And to bear with us, just got to pop into Lidl for a minute. Now, we're celebrating the new store, which opened in Baltinglass yesterday. Weaver Square in Baltinglass, County Wicklow, open Monday to Saturday, 8 a.m. to 10 p.m, Sunday, 9 a.m. to 9 p.m. Fresh fruit and veg and everyday essentials. And to celebrate the new store in Baltinglass, we've teamed up with Lidl, and they've very kindly given us €500 worth of vouchers for you, the East Coast FM listener. 100 quid we've got to give away right now.
1: Julie's on the line. Morning, Julie. Happy Friday to you. How is it going?
2: Happy Friday to you guys. Good morning.
1: We're going to be putting through your paces now in a second to give you a list of stuff that are actually available at some stage in the middle aisle of Lidl, right? Have you ever found yourself walking out with something going, what am I doing today?
2: Well, yeah, I bought a leaf blower there not so long ago.
0: Oh, handy.
2: I don't have any trees in my garden.
1: Leaf blower.
0: All of the stuff, the dust. You know, so, like, Laura was giving out about her RoboVac earlier on, the fact that it doesn't get into the corners. You could just get your leaf blower.
1: There you go.
0: Get it all sorted.
1: Absolutely.
0: There, yeah.
1: 100%. Right, listen, here you go. Are you ready? 6 items on the list, and then read them to you and then leave one off, okay? These are all actual items that were for sale there at some stage. Cement mixer, snow boots, a hot tub, a welding helmet, an archery set, and a garden gnome the size of a small child.
0: Sorry, I missed that. What were they?
1: A cement mixer, snow boots, a welding helmet, an archery set, and a garden gnome the size of a small child.
0: What's missing?
2: A hot tub.
1: Yay!
0: Yes! Yes! A hot tub! Yes, I think we all remember a hot tub gate in Lidl.
1: Yes.
0: We all rushed to go and get one and they were gone.
1: That's right.
0: A lot of us. Well, John, you've won €100 Lidl voucher. That's yours to spend, Julie. Enjoy that. Fill your trolley.
2: Super,
0: fill your
2: guys.
0: Boots.
2: Thanks a million. Appreciate that.
0: Have a great bank holiday. All right.
1: Weekend. Bye.
2: Bye.
0: Bye. Bye. Bye. Bye. Bye. Bye. Bye. Bye. Bye. Bye. Bye. Bye. Bye. Bye. Yeah, we went to wonder if they're bringing hot tubs back.
1: Yeah. Remember. What else? There was something else. Oh yeah, those things that cook everything.
0: Oh, the air fryer.
1: No, not the air fryer.
0: The air fryer thing as well.
1: Yeah, the air fryer. Yeah, the air fryer at the beginning when everyone was getting them, and now
0: the Mega Mix,
1: the Mega Mix, Magic Mix,
0: yeah.
1: That was another one that I think those keys for. Anyway, there you go. Thank you, Lidl. Thank you for giving us those vouchers, and thank you for making many of our East Coast FM listeners very happy this week.
0: Especially those in West Wicklow. Baltinglass is now open.
3: Gachlo, bein deshnu an togoiler and Law River coming down the ain of Nisfiar. 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

0: it's time for some Friday morning epicness. Robin Laura's Friday song.
1: It's Friday. It's Saturday, Sunday. What?
2: It's Friday.
3: So today I'm popping down to Arklow. The reason I'm going down is there's a lovely lady called Emer who's been unwell. Emer has a campaign to raise money to get a life-saving operation. She was on with Declan a few weeks ago, and the lovely Mary from Arklow Cancer Support is one of the ladies. Many people in the community is coming together in Arklow to help Emer out. And this morning there is a coffee morning. Everybody that's going along is contributing to help in some way to get Emer to get that operation, which she badly needs. So we'd love to see you down there. Pop down to Arklow Cancer Support. It's all happening this morning, kicking off at 10:30. There'll be tea and cakes and everything else. And this is for everybody involved in the fundraising campaign. Well done to you all, and hopefully Emer will meet her final amount that's needed.
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0: 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No, and all the rest of them, lads. It's just, yes. it's just a bit of a bop of a Friday and a Saturday night here on East Coast FM. So tune in.
1: Just to mention as well, we had mentioned Arklow coming together for Emer Byrne. Lots of stuff happening this morning in Arklow Cancer Support from 10. There's a coffee morning run by Mary and the lovely volunteers there. We got a message there as well from Derek. Say, time for 10, Arklow for Emer. There's 10 hole singles happen in Arklow Golf Club. They're donating the income from the Friday time for 10 and keeping donation buckets open for the full bank holiday weekend. And it's the campaign for Emer. Well done to everyone coming together, and hopefully, as I said, they'll reach the total they need.
0: It's 5 to 9 and it's...

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2: Sometimes, Laura, I walk out of the studio after we've done our show and I think, that was a good show. Now, I'm feeling that right now. Don't ruin it, okay?
3: I saw two lads on the street arguing over a Leap card. Yeah, it was a fair fight.
2: Fair fight. That's actually quite funny.
3: What's faster than an escalator?
2: I don't know, Laura. What's faster than an escalator?
3: An escasooner.
2: Ah, stop it, will you?
3: And what's got two arses and could kill you?
2: I'll be very careful with this answer. I don't know, Laura. What has two arses and could kill you?
3: An assassin.
2: I'll give you the first one. The rest of them are
3: assassin. That's brilliant. What are you on about?
2: Shut up. On the way, 80s and 90s on the time tunnels. Bit of a reprieve.
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14: It's 9 o'clock live from the East Coast News Centre. Good morning, I'm John Hart. A woman who was found dead yesterday in County Galway has been named as mother of two, Masuma Sorabi. Her body was discovered in Clifton after she was reported missing from an IPAS centre where she'd been living on Wednesday evening. A man in his 30s has been arrested but is yet to be questioned by Gardaí as he's receiving medical treatment. Officers say they're following a definite line of inquiry. The Irish Sun's John Han says there is palpable local shock at the news.
15: Masuma Sorabi was 31. One-year-old from Iran, she'd moved here in 2024 with locals saying she'd told them she'd moved here for a better life and she'd settle very well into the community. She'd worked in a local hotel and has two young children in a local primary school, one in junior infants, the other in first class.
14: Over €5 million worth of drugs have been seized in Dublin in an intelligence-led operation. Officers from An Garda Síochána and Revenue uncovered 255 kilos of cannabis herb yesterday. Four men aged in their 20s, 40s, 50s and 60s have all been detained. They're being held at various Garda stations in the capital and can be held for questioning for up to a week. Tech workers will stage protests in Dublin amid concerns about AI-related job losses. The Communications Workers Union members have been gathering outside Meta's platform, Dublin HQ, and offices of Covalon. Over 700 workers are affected by proposed redundancies. Covalon with claims outsourced staff are being disproportionately impacted by restructuring linked to AI. The CWU's Fanuna Nivo-Vrogon claimed outsourced staff are being disproportionately impacted by the plans that have been put forward.
0: The IMF has warned that up to or more than 40% of jobs in Ireland could be affected by AI transformation. So workers are telling us that they're concerned about precarious employment, outsourcing, declining terms and conditions, and just generally growing corporate power. And they feel that that process should involve the workers themselves who are impacted.
1: 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Keeping Wicklow connected.
14: A proposed 60-day ceasefire extension between the US and Iran is awaiting approval from President Donald Trump. Iranian state media said the deal has yet to be finalised as talks continue in Washington on efforts to secure a permanent peace agreement. A Gores fire in Brayhead was brought under control by members of Wicklow Fire Services as firefighters battled blazes in the Dublin mountains. Smoke was drifting across parts of Dublin towards the city, with residents advised to keep windows and doors closed. Crews attending the scene near the Hellfire Club and at Glasamuckie, while motors were warned smoke's affecting visibility in parts of various arteries, including the M50. Meanwhile, Gardaí and the RSA are urging motorists not to drive under the influence this long weekend, with a nationwide roads policing operation underway. 69 people have died on a road so far this year. And mortgage approvals topped $1.5 billion in April. Almost 4,700 home loans were approved, with first-time buyers accounting for over 60%, according to the Banking and Payments Federation.
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14: Another step along the milestone of the career of a certain Newtown Mount Kennedy youngster, Mason Melia, who came off the bench late last night at the Aviva Stadium to make his Republic of Ireland debut in a 1-0 friendly victory over Qatar. The talented Wicklow teenager getting his chance alongside several other youngsters in Hamir Helgrimson's side, even though he's yet to make his first team start for Tottenham Hotspur. Captain Nathan Collins scored the game's only goal early in the first half. Jack Moylan, another youngster sent off in just his second cap just before the break on his debut at home. Irish fans also threw tennis balls onto the pitch in protest at the upcoming Nations League game against Israel. A massive game for Bray Wanderers as they look to try to get some consistency in their form as they lie currently fourth in the first division of the SSC Airtricity League. They face neighbours Wexford in the latest renewal of acquaintance this evening at 7:45 at the Carlisle Grounds. In the top flight, a massive Dublin derby at Tallaght Stadium. 8,000 expected for the meeting of Shamrock Rovers and St Pat's. Kevin Zeffy could make his debut for Sligo Rovers. They face Bohemians. Waterford away to Drogheda. Dundalk face Derry City and Shelburne take on Galway United. A massive game for Connacht and the URC. The Westerners face Glasgow in the quarterfinals. Kickoff is at 7:45. Conor Callaghan back for the Dubs for Sunday's All-Ireland Football Clash with Louth, with Greg McInerney coming in for the injured Pather O'Coughlin-Byrne. And Iga Swiatek and Novak Djokovic will be in action as the French Open continues in Paris.
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14: East Coast FM has been informed of the following deaths. James Byrne, better known as Jimmy Backers, Mount Carmel Avenue, Wicklow Town, peacefully at St Vincent's Hospital. Predeceased by his loving wife Maria and grandson Jordan, sadly missed by his children Jamie, Thomas, Fran and Jennifer, grandchildren Thomas, Kian, Ewan, Aaron and Jake, great-grandson Brooklyn, daughter-in-law Lisa, son-in-laws Brian and Alan, loving sisters, nieces, nephews, relatives, neighbours and friends. Removal from his home on Mount Carmel Avenue today at 12:40 p.m. walking via Market Square to Wicklow Tennis Court before driving to Macrae's Chapel, Dublin Road, Wicklow Town for 1 o'clock funeral mass, followed by interment in Rathnew Cemetery. 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Celia O'Gorman, ní Mooney Gorey, County Wexford, formerly of Glenealy and native of Montrose in Dublin, peacefully at St Vincent's Hospital. Loving wife of the late Don, mother and grandmother to the late Don and Aaron, sadly missed by her children Celia, Annabelle, Noeline, Donna and Paudy. 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
14: Cloudy periods with a little light rain or drizzle, but long spells of sunshine developing this afternoon. Light to moderate winds, top temperatures 19 to 23 degrees. All the latest Wicklow news now available on the East Coast FM website and app.
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0: Time Trouble on East Coast FM, starting with the 80s this morning. Cock Robin, The Promise You Made, and we kicked off with Phil Collins from the album No Jacket Required for the weather we're having. That's true, isn't it? And Don't Lose My Number. That was the song. What was the year? 087 77 11 103.
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3: So the weather, although a little cloudy this morning, is going to clear this afternoon to bring you long spells of sunshine. Highs of 23 degrees, many parts of Wicklow at the moment, 14 degrees.
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7: FM. We've got the 90s to look forward to on the Time Tunnel Part 2. For the moment, though, we're in the 1980s. We're asking you to guess what the year is. 087-77-11-103. You can text, you can WhatsApp, or if you want to, you can leave us an old voice note there, as always, before we get into more music from the likes of Katrina and the Waves. And in just a moment, Dire Straits. Clues, please, Laura Wood.
8: Your clues are that Garrett Fitzgerald was the Taoiseach. Mm-hmm. Back to the Future and the Goonies, your favourite, were the big, big films. It was the beginning of Doom. Do do do do do do do do do do do.
7: Don't ever be in charge of team tune competition and a pub quiz, please. Was that supposed to be EastEnders?
8: Your face is absolutely priceless. I mixed a few in there for the crack. Miami Vice, that came out as well. Uh-huh. And it was also the year that the wreck of the Titanic was discovered.
7: Oh, I remember that. Yeah, the French expedition or something, wasn't it? Quite a find, because it was missing since, what, 1912? Nobody knew where it was, and then they found it. And they can get stuff up. It's kind of wrong from the seabed.
8: What do you mean it's wrong?
7: I think they should just leave it be, because there's bottles of wine and all down there, and there's cups and glasses and stuff. And
8: that's sort of interesting for us to look at.
7: Yeah, but we're not,
8: most of us are never going to get to dive down there. Also, would you ever go, when you look at one of those documentaries and you see the stuff underwater, it just looks a bit rubbish, doesn't it? Looks a bit dull. Get it up so we can have a proper look at it.
7: With 2,000 feet deep there. Anyway, what's the year? 087-77-11-103. That's the number if you want to get in touch. Let's bring on some Dire Straits with the classic. 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Good morning.

0: 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Bank holiday weekend is here. So are the tunes on the time tunnel, 80s and 90s today. That's the 80s wrapped up by Katrina and the Waves. Welcome on Sunshine, 1985.
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0: 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Let's get you up to date with the latest from the newsroom. John Hart.
11: Good morning, guys. Just reports once more that the ongoing situation in Brayhead is once again coming to a head, as it were. Fire tenders from the local fire service trying to work to bring some wildfire situation under control there, according to reports. Gardaí also renewing their appeal for information following the death of a woman near Clifton in County Galway. Mortgage approvals topped $1.5 billion in April, and a beautiful, wonderful day. The career of Mace Amelia with his first ever cap for the Republic of Ireland last night. Also, the case of the missing toilet roll in Youghal, County Cork.
1: Saw that.
11: Yeah.
1: What is going on? Half an hour window they put them in and they were gone half an hour later.
0: What the hell are you talking about, lads?
11: Cork County Council, the Mayor of County Cork, Youghal Community Council, all of them at a loss to know where the missing toilet rolls are gone from Youghal Beach. So, obviously, we've had the pleasant few days, which seems to be easing off, as it were. I'm sure it is down there as well. Basically, as Laura suggested, the mayor says council staff locked them away at 7:30, but by 8, they're all gone again.
0: Lads, this sounds like a Father Ted episode. Yeah. The helicopter will be out in a minute.
1: This is probably going to permeate now to the States. It'll be on the chat shows. Missing toilet roll in Youghal.
11: Jimmy Kimmel. Yeah.
1: Who's
11: what y'all doing?
1: Honestly, though, I did see it. So the first thing I thought was Father Ted, and then I thought, hold on a second. So they put them in at 7:30 in the morning and they're gone by 8. Like, people take toilet roll over the course of the day. You'd be like, oh, whatever. Somebody is very someone's got the old mask on, the gloves.
11: Cat-like reflexes there to pounce, as it were, yeah.
1: Getting
11: on the,
1: in.
11: On the prowl for the old loo roll, you know.
0: Charming.
11: Yeah.
1: Oh.
0: And, can we think of any other toilet roll puns? I know it's a stretch, lads, but toilet roll brands.
1: Wow. No, I can, but I don't know how I can get it into
0: Andrex.
1: Kleenex.
0: I talked enough of this. Anyone want to chime in?
1: Sure, listen, I can't. But you'll cushion the blow with something else.
0: Is it okay, like
1: Couchelle?
0: No? Couchelle. Right, it is 25 to 10.
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1: Loaf of bread was 60p.
0: Yeah?
1: Yeah.
0: On this year?
1: Yeah.
0: You sure now?
1: Petrol is about, 56p per litre.
0: Right.
1: About £4 to go to the cinema. And the average house cost between 60 and 80 grand. It was also the year that everybody was singing What Is Love and discos and school socials. It was the year that shell tracksuits and denim jackets were everywhere. And everybody was talking about Jurassic Park and X-Files.
0: Yes.
1: Big in this year.
0: Yes. Gillian Anderson has aged wonderfully, hasn't she? I fancied her back then when she was Scully. Mr. Duchovny was a popular
1: still
0: boy as well.
1: Yeah.
0: He was Mulder. Dr. Alban was on the radio with a classic. What's the year? 087 77 11 103. This is Sing Hallelujah. Sing.

0: Time to the East Coast FM with Salt and Pepper. What a man. Speaking of which, after 10 this morning on the morning show, it's Aidan Coon.
1: Oh, I like that introduction. Yeah, what a man.
0: I know you'd like that.
1: What a man. Well, nobody's ever said that to me before, by the way, so thank you.
2: First time for everything.
0: Final one of the week.
1: Yeah, flew in. The week absolutely flew in.
0: Have you been enjoying it, though?
1: I hope Declan's week went slower on holidays. Oh, I've loved every minute of it. Yeah, it's been super.
2: Holidays never go slowly.
1: No, that's
2: never,
1: the
2: ever, ever. Yeah, always quick. Well, it's been lovely having you. You've done a fantastic job.
1: Thank you very much.
2: What treats do you have in store for us being Friday's show?
1: We've an interesting one, and it's amazing when you're around this business for so long, but an old pal of mine, PJ Cunningham, was sports editor of the Irish Indo, and he's coming in this morning to talk about GAA Lotto is under threat with the new gambling legislation that's going to come in, and an awful lot of clubs would use this obviously to raise very necessary funds. And then you can argue from the other side, but hang on, isn't it a form of gambling? But if it's only £2 a week, £3 a week, is it a form of subscription to the club as well?
0: It's been going on for years.
1: Yeah, absolutely.
0: It's par for the course with the guys, I think.
1: The bigger picture is they want maybe the bookmakers to step away from doing their version of the lotto.
2: Yeah.
1: Because the prizes are better.
2: Right, okay,
1: if you win, you get more money. I mean, there is nothing so disappointing. And I mean, I use the lottery every so often, but that you get a little thing, because I'm online saying, you've won.
2: And it's
1: and
2: a
1: then
2: euro.
1: You open it up. Yeah, exactly.
2: Yeah, that's happened to me.
1: And the one that really pees me off as well, you might have spent, say, six or 9.50 or whatever, and you're getting €3 back. I'd rather they reduce the number and increase the few bob. At least then if you won, you got more than your money back.
2: Yeah.
1: So anyway, that's just a personal thing.
0: They can't be doing the getting rid of the GAA lottos. I mean, they need to be consistent in their outrage.
1: Absolutely.
0: If they're going to call it gambling, then the national lottery need to give them the call as well.
1: Mm. Yeah, well, it is a gambling because it's a numbers game. So I suppose, you know, what can you do?
0: Right.
1: But listen, the GAA has massive clout, so we'll see how it pans out, and PJ will tell us more. And the panel, the Friday panel will be in as well, and I'm sure one of the things we'll be talking about is the big fire, Gorse fire.
2: Is that what's causing the issue of the darts?
1: Yeah. No, that's a signal failure.
2: That's totally separate. Nothing to do with the sorted now.
1: That's good, because it was all the commuter lines. It wasn't just DART. It was anything that was moving from Navan up and all that sort of stuff.
2: So that's
1: all back to normal.
0: Well, listen, we have a transmitter up there, so, you know.
1: Ooh.
0: Come on, lads. Get it sorted for us.
1: Yeah. Maybe we're talking to ourselves.
2: Maybe we are. It wouldn't be the first time, is it? Doing that this morning to the mirror.
0: Be nice to Rob. Be nice to him, you say, all morning. Fantastic. Well, it's all coming up. After 10, get involved. 087-77-11-103 is the number. Time for one more tune on the time channel. A Night at the Roxbury. Wasn't that the movie? We'll get it on for you in just a minute.
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0: the way, what is love on East Coast FM's Time Channel done for today? 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
1: Shane O'Neill sent a picture, a video of him there, being videoed in the car doing the old chicken
0: night,
1: head.
0: The night of the Roxbury thing. Yeah.
1: Chicken head. That was What is Love, and that gave the game away to many of you this morning as well. Oh, wait, his lovely wife is in touch as well. Yes, she guessed the year right. 1993. Your husband's skiving off there in the car doing a few dance moves, by the way, in case you're looking for him. That's where he is.
0: But that's the car. My escapism in the car. That's what
1: escapism
0: I use it for as well.
1: Absolutely. Brilliant.
0: Well, listen, have a brilliant weekend. I'll talk to you again tomorrow from 2 and on Bank Holiday Monday from 10 a.m. to 2.
1: Roped in. You're a busy man. He tried to trick me into not coming in on Monday, or coming in rather, saying it was a bank holiday next week, but it hasn't worked.
0: I was thinking if I was going down, you were coming down.
1: Yeah, so we'll be back bright and early with Freshly Squeezed Monday morning. On the way, I've got the morning show. You can get them on morning show at eastcoast.fm, or Aidan and Sinead can be got on 087 77 11 103.
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11: Hey, it's 10 o'clock live from the East Coast News Centre. Good morning, I'm John Hart. Members of Bray Fire Service are this morning on Bray Head looking to dampen down the remnants of one of this week's strong gorse fires. The fire was brought under control by Wicklow Fire Services last night, but the latest procedure is to keep an eye over one of three fires which took over during the very warm spell this week. Strong easterly winds have made conditions difficult, with dry grass and gorse increasing the risk of the fire spreading quickly. As was reported, members of the public have been urged to stay away from the area to avoid any activity that could spark further fires amid the current dry conditions. A woman who was found dead in County Galway yesterday has been named as mother of two, Masuma Sarabi. Her body was discovered in Clifton after she was reported missing from an IPAS centre where she'd been living on Wednesday night. A man in his 30s has been arrested. He's yet to be questioned as he receives medical treatment. Gardaí are following a definitive line of inquiry. The Irish Sun's John Hand says there is a palpable sense of local shock.
12: Masuma Sarabi was a 31-year-old from Iran. She'd moved here in 2024. With locals saying she'd told them she'd moved here for a better life and she'd settle very well into the community. She'd worked in a local hotel and has two young children in a local primary school, one in junior infants, the other in first class.
11: In excess of €5 million worth of drugs have been seized in Dublin. In an intelligence-led operation, officers from An Garda Síochána Síochána and Revenue uncovered 255 kilos of cannabis herb yesterday. Four men have been arrested. They're being held at various Garda stations and can be detained for questioning for up to a week.
10: 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Keeping Wicklow connected.
11: Ukraine's calling for decisive action against Russia after two drones from Moscow hit a block of flats in Romania. They struck the building in the eastern province of Galați near the Ukrainian border, injuring two people. NATO has vowed to bolster its defences, calling the actions reckless. But military analyst Sean Bell says a stronger response is needed.
13: It's not enough for NATO to simply say we've crossed a line, or as John Healey said, we're watching you. Ultimately, NATO is going to have to stand up eventually because Russia will keep pushing.
11: Tech workers are staging protests in Dublin amid concerns about AI-related job losses. Members of the Communications Workers Union have been gathering outside Meta Platforms Dublin HQ and offices of Covalen. 700 workers there are affected by the proposed redundancies, with claims that outsourced staff are being disproportionately impacted by restructuring linked to artificial intelligence. And Gardaí and the Road Safety Authority have been urging motorists not to drive under the influence this bank holiday weekend, with a nationwide road policing operation underway since the early hours this morning. 69 people have died on a road so far this year. Gardaí say more than 40% of drug driving arrests involve people aged between 21 and 30. That's your latest news update.
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11: Cloudy periods with a little light rain or drizzle, but long spells of sunshine developing this afternoon. Light to moderate winds, top temperatures 19 to 23 degrees. All the latest Wicklow news now available on the East Coast FM website and app.
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15: And a very good Friday morning to you. Welcome to the Morning Show here on East Coast FM. Aidan Cooley in for Declan Meehan for the final little time. And if you want to have your say on any matters that affect you in Wicklow, call 0818 303 103 or indeed text or WhatsApp as voice notice 087 771 103. And we have plenty to get through on the show this morning, including the state of the roads in Ockram, which is coming up in a moment. Bloom winner Robert Moore will be talking to us about his uplifting cancer awareness garden. We'll have our regular sergeant will be in to talk about AI scam warnings and other stuff. Over 50s have been targeted by the scammers. Sleeping in warm weather. And PJ Cunningham from Bray Emmets will be in studio for a chat about the new gambling bill which limits daytime lottery ads for GAA clubs, changing how community fundraisers operate. That's all to come. We're going to start this morning with the state of the roads in Ockram after the floods. Jane Mulls lives there, resident. Good morning, Jane. How are you?
16: Good morning. How are you?
15: I'm wonderful. Okay, floods didn't help. You dealt with them, struggled through that, get through it, and then the roads are messed up because of the persistent rain and flooding, and they're still not being attended to.
16: There's still a lot of roads. They're passable, but at a very slow pace, unfortunately. You see, the problem with Ockham is we're surrounded with hills, so the water is coming down at full flow.
15: Yeah, yeah.
16: So you can imagine what it's like by the time it gets halfway down and it's gathering everything, so essentially, it just came down and got under the tower and lifted everything up.
15: And whilst the council has been out sort of filling potholes, it's not effective. It's not working.
16: But this is it. They're working to the best of their ability. Like it's a complete road needs to be completely took up and resurfaced. Like all up around Tubberpatrick, Kilpyfe, Rosslyn-Strae, everywhere, like the whole roads. Like at the minute they're even working up there near Kappa, and like they're still dragging stuff to it. The road was completely torn. It was actually impassable. It was actually part of roads here in the village. It was closed off for a number of weeks.
17: And I imagine
16: that the whole thing had to be took up and resurfaced. Yeah.
17: So it's,
16: and like, it was all detoured for a number of weeks.
17: Okay, and I imagine that there are other motors as well, or tire bursts, and that's an extra expense that
16: you imagine that
17: you have to pay for, rather than any insurance company or indeed the council. Brian Brennan, the local TD for North Wexford, says many roads across Wicklow remain in dangerous condition with potholes, damaged surfaces and block sections posing serious risks to motorists and local residents. Why is the council not hopping all over this?
16: As I say, the local lad, they're working to the best of their ability. Like they've been stuck up there in Kappa for a while. They're trying to get that road resurfaced.
17: So it's a funding issue then. They're waiting on money to come through.
16: It is the funding, yeah.
17: Okay.
16: Yeah. Funding is definitely there's not enough funding for them. Like as far as I know, over there at the church outside the National School is getting resurfaced. But I think it's only sort of from Woodfab down to there where the ramp is. Now, It was very bad. Like even at walking pace, you'd nearly do an injury to yourself.
17: Yeah, and
16: now the council have gone out and tried to do a temporary job on it, but as far as I know, now in the next few weeks, that is going to be done.
17: Well, we're fingers crossed on that score. I mean, what are government waiting for? Are they waiting for a serious accident and then they'll react then? It's just always the way in this country. Why are they not proactive?
16: I don't know. The funding is a big thing, that's the same, but I don't know. They can find money when they want it.
17: Yeah. Okay, well, listen, it's great that you were able to come on and highlight that for us, and hopefully it gets addressed soon, and the roads are a lot safer, and we look forward to that. So, Jane, thank you very much for joining us this morning.
16: Thanks a million. Bye.
17: Well, Jane was their Ockham resident, and you can understand her frustration. And, government, please act. Okay, we have a Bloom winner from Wicklow. Robert Moore is a garden designer. He's here. He joins us now. Morning, Robert. Congratulations.
18: Morning, Adrian. Good talk to you again.
17: Thank you. You're very welcome. Listen, this is great. Gold, empowering at every step, created for the Mairi Keating Foundation Association with AstraZeneca and Gilead. This is like, first of all, the Keating Foundation do amazing work and have done for a long, long, long time, and they do a lot of it through their own fundraising as well. So how did you get involved with them, and how did you come up with an idea for the garden?
18: We wanted to kind of, this is their 10th year in Bloom in the Phoenix Park, so we wanted to kind of look at back over 10 years of their kind of activations and their how they've been supporting people on various cancer journeys, from diagnosis all the way through. And I had worked with them before in 2023. We did a garden called Catching Cancer Early.
17: Lovely.
18: We got a gold medal for that. That was the first gold medal they got. So it's nice to be back and get another one. Empowering at every step is kind of one of their tenets.
17: Yeah.
18: Is that they're there to help people all through a cancer journey, from even pre-diagnosis through diagnosis through kind of engaging with support services.
17: Yeah. So that and hugely important, that is, even like bowel screening. I mean, once you hit a certain age.
18: We're trying to advocate again just to get like bowel screening, the entry age is at 59 to try and get that down. They're talking about bringing it down to 50, 51, so, and even lower, because there's people presenting in their 30s and 40s with stage 3 and stage 4 and colorectal cancer. So, that's important. And sort of the five main cancers would be breast, lung, skin, bowel, and prostate, and that would account for about 80% of the cancers in Ireland.
17: And so again, if caught early, the chances of coming through.
18: The chance of a positive outcome is huge. So the garden is centered around those five cancers. Each one has a color: pink, green, blue, white, and yellow. So we've created because of the statistics, which are quite stark. I mean, there's a 50% chance that we will get cancer at some point in our life. So the penetration of cancer in Ireland is huge, and everyone has been affected by it. So we want to kind of create something around that and try and just advocate for more people to get screened, but also to highlight the kind of services and the support groups that are out there. Like we met with these focus groups who would be very, like Cancer Take a Hike is a group of cancer survivors who go out walking the Wicklow Hills every 2 or 3 weeks. And they have a group called Positive Living and Survive and Thrive, and some of them would be stage 4 cancer patients. So we kind of, the design process started with them to see what their journey was like, and how that kind of influenced how the design progressed.
17: Yeah, and there is a lovely connection or symmetry, because I remember visiting a pal in hospice, and the tranquility, the gardens, just somewhere to sit, reflect, chat quietly. Superb.
18: Yeah,
17: superb.
18: The peace, the share, yeah, the kind of those solitary moments, the shared moments. We're trying to capture actually a lot of that in terms of, you know, we kind of, the backdrop on the garden that we have in bloom this year is very, it's very dark and moody. There's a lot of charred timber. There's a lot of Corten, a lot of rusty steel, a lot of stuff that's actually very fashionable at the minute. But the overwhelming sense within the garden is that it's very calming and it's very optimistic. The kind of dark, moody tones are not maudlin. The garden as a whole is very kind of beautiful and very uplifting. So we've had a lot of kind of people from those support groups come through the garden. Because we engage with so many of those support groups, we had this idea to do, we have sculptures within the garden all around sort of the fragility of life and the importance of activity and the importance of staying healthy. But we kind of created a sculpture, a walking sculpture from all of the cancer survivors. And there was one or two that unfortunately weren't survivors, but they donated their shoes. And we created a sculpture that walks through the garden, made from 44 different pairs of shoes from different groups of survivors. So it's quite a visceral thing, but it's quite a beautiful thing as well. So,
17: yeah. Okay, what I wanted to ask you was, putting something like this together, obviously it's a huge creation. How long does it take from concept to actually design and then installation?
18: Well, the concept of design, we were kind of teasing that out in January, February of this year. The actual build itself, I mean, I wish it was as easy as a little ship in a bottle where you pull a string and up it comes, but it actually, there's 26 days, so there would have been a kind of a large team on site for 26 days to actually get the thing built. And then there would have been a lot of a process over the last 3 months, just making sure that everything, all the deliveries, all the orders, everything was coming on site when it was needed. It's a pretty intense build because it's sort of the June bank holiday, when it opens, it's a hard deadline. There's no flexibility in terms of missing that.
17: You've got to be there, yeah, absolutely.
18: Yeah, exactly, yeah.
17: And then the funding for this, how does that put in place?
18: The funding would be, thankfully, that's where good corporate social responsibility came in. AstraZeneca and Gilead are corporate partners for the Marie Keating Foundation. So
17: they
18: offered up some funds, and Board Bia offered up some funds as well, just to help get it across the line. So it's kind of a, like anything, I think, on a cancer journey, there's always
17: good people along the way.
18: There's loads of support. Yeah, it comes from all sides. So
17: absolutely.
18: We actually had it. We got a local trippy nets to kind of create these lovely nets that hang. They would typically be in trees and they'd hang sort of meters off the ground, but we kind of have this big massive net that's woven through all the cancer colors, and you know, you can put 5, 6, 7, 8 people up in it. They're hovering above a planted border.
17: Wow.
18: So it's just,
17: amazing. That's amazing.
18: A moment of frivolity, do you know that?
17: Yeah.
18: It's not all darkness and maudlin on the cancer journey. So it's just to give them something, just to kind of a bit of escapism.
17: There's light. That's wonderful. And then when bloom finishes, what happens then when you have to dismantle it? What happens to the stuff? I mean, sustainability and that? Can the plants go to people, or are they re-put back in the ground somewhere?
18: There's a new cancer support centre, kind of like a partner organisation down in Kilkenny, the Noor Centre, and there we're going to relocate the garden down to there. They have just finished renovating a building, so they have a garden space outside. So we recreated it. It gets to live on and
17: that's fantastic.
18: Some more cancer survivors down there.
17: Oh, that's superb. That really is.
18: Yeah.
17: How do you become a garden designer? Is it just an interest?
18: Always something I loved. I guess I started in landscaping and then really enjoyed.
17: Yeah.
18: Kind of creating, like, just more adventurous, more playful, and more imaginative spaces.
17: Brilliant.
18: So, yeah, it's kind of something you kind of, I actually don't consider, I know it's I know it's a well-played line, but I don't consider it a job. I actually love doing it. So.
15: Oh, brilliant. That's wonderful. As I said, you never work a day in your life then, as they say.
18: Exactly,
15: into a job that you love.
18: Yeah.
15: Okay, just while we have you, how is this year's Bloom looking? I mean, I know there's a new wellness centre gone in, and there's so much for people to see and do on the day out there.
18: It was heaving with crowds here yesterday. The sun was out. The sun is just peeking through now this morning. So I think by this afternoon, we'll have blue skies back again. It's a real family experience. I mean, you can see with the volumes, the kind of Thursday, Fridays, you get a lot of the diehard plant lovers,
15: right.
18: The little gardening clubs, the florists, they'll all come see all the show gardens. And then as it drifts into the weekend, you get a lot more family orientated stuff.
15: Right.
18: And with all the events that are happening across such a broad area, it's an easy way to kind of keep kids distracted and interested, which is not always an easy thing.
15: I know, it brings people together so much. My mother, God be good to her, was in sort of a gang. If there had been social media, they probably would have went viral. But she was in sort of this gang of other keen gardeners, and they'd always be swapping slips. If I remember correctly, they take a little piece of someone's plant and then
18: little cuttings.
15: Is that a problem at Bloom, or do people respect the thing that's there?
18: I don't know about the cutting of the slips, but they're the ones that can kind of find a chink in your armor, as in the diehard gardeners will come up and they'll find fault in when I'm kind of trying to be quick on my feet and rattle off all the Latin names. They'll find fault and tell me that that's not a tricuspidata, it's an ovalifolium, and I go, oh, you're right.
15: that's brilliant.
18: Yeah.
15: Okay, yeah. That's a great note to end it. Anyway, Empowering at Every Step Garden, if you're going to Bloom over the weekend, make sure you check it out. Robert Moore has won gold at this year's Board B of Bloom for Empowering at Every Step Garden, and it is raising awareness and funding for Marie Keating Foundation. So, Robert, congratulations and lovely talking to you.
18: Thanks again, Adrian.
15: Cheers. That's the Bloom winner, Roger Moore, a gold medal. Isn't that fantastic? And a second one for him and the Marie Keating Foundation as they create awareness for what is effectively a wonderful organisation, and they work incredibly hard at fundraising to keep the show on the road. So well done to them.
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1: 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East Coast
15: FM. And as always on Friday, Sergeant John Fitzpatrick joins us from On Garda Síochána. You're very welcome, sir.
2: Thanks, Ed. Good to see you again.
15: Thank you. Okay, AI-generated online adverts promoting bogus state-backed investments are on the increase. And noticeably, it is older folk who are getting caught. Is that fair?
2: It is fair to say, yeah. And the reason is because I suppose when you get to a certain stage of your life, and I'm probably at that stage now myself.
15: Well, I'm certainly well into it. Go on.
2: But you start considering your future and your pension, and I suppose people, and like I'm talking about kind of ordinary people, not people with massive big pots of money, but people start thinking about what are they going to do to try and maximise their pensions as they get a little bit older. And unfortunately, we have had to, you know, I suppose some kite flying from the government about their intended scheme that they intended to use, which is kind of a state-backed investment scheme. We don't know what shape it's going to take, but we do know that they floated the idea and they've talked about it. It's been in the media. Now, fraudsters and criminals are clever and they have latched onto this, and so they have been a series of AI-generated online adverts which are promoting this so-called bogus state-backed investment scheme, but it's obviously completely fraudulent because it doesn't exist yet. It doesn't exist yet. And unfortunately, there's been fake images and videos of politicians and business people encouraging people to click on the link to register for the scheme. Now, the other part is how they're working is that with the trend is they're encouraging people to say, look, you have to click now, there's a time limit or you're going to miss out.
15: Yeah.
2: And that's what's making people...
15: Pressure.
2: Yeah, exactly. Putting people under pressure. And I suppose the worrying thing is, Aidan, as well, we know from our own figures that this type of investment fraud, there is an upwards trend in it. We have seen a trend of 2025 compared to 2024, 20 million in losses, and we're looking at an increase of 20% and upwards.
15: Serious amount of money.
2: Yeah, so there's big money involved in this, you know. And as I said, the criminals are exploiting the recent news coverage about the planned state-backed scheme. And as I said, they're putting pressure on people saying that places are going to be limited, and that's what the issue is.
15: I was reading there recently, and I was watching recently, where some of these scammers, they have magnificent websites that look the real deal, and they might ask you for a small amount initially to invest, and you might put in a couple of hundred quid, and then suddenly, within a couple of weeks, it's worth 1,000, 2,000, 3,000, and then they'll ask you, maybe you might want to put in a little bit more, and you'll have even more, and then suddenly you go and say, well, actually, I'll take 5k out, and they say, to do that, you need to invest more.
2: Yeah.
15: And once you hear that sort of stuff, you're in trouble.
2: You are. And you know what? You've described the scenario perfectly there, Aidan, okay? And often it starts off with really small amounts, you know, it could be 50 euro, 100 euro, whatever, and you actually are maybe seeing a return, and that's kind of the hook to make you invest more. So look, you know, and if you do register for one of these schemes, you know, you've clicked on one of these ads and you get an ad from a so-called financial advisor, just do do have a serious concerns. Obviously, remember, there is no state-backed savings scheme at the moment, okay? And unfortunately, as we said, it's often just ordinary people like yourself and myself who worked up hard to build a pension or savings, and they're looking for an opportunity to strengthen their finances, and that's what the criminals are targeting.
15: Goodness me. So you're not just losing a few bob that you've saved, you're losing the money that's keep you alive for the future.
2: 100%, yeah. And look, I suppose I'd appeal to people that feel they might have shared personal information or that they've transferred money in a scenario that you've described there in, just to think that, ask themselves, could this be a scam? Talk to a family member or to a trusted friend or indeed to a financial advisor you know that's living in your community close by to you, and do report it to your bank and Gardaí as soon as possible. You know, and just be careful. And obviously, never share personal banking details or information with unknown individuals or companies. Be really, really wary of online adverts and videos. And just remember, stop, think and check. You know,
15: stop, think and check. Excellent. Yeah.
2: Legitimate companies, they will not pressurize you into handing over money. And always, you know, with the pensions and investments, do your good research, you know.
15: Excellent stuff. Okay. Yeah, it's simple as pop into the credit union or the local building society and they'll have a look at it for you as well.
2: 100%, yeah.
15: And they won't charge you. Sheep worrying in Roundwood in Wicklow?
2: Yeah, this is something we see this time of year. And I suppose I just want to highlight to the public, you know, that my colleagues in Roundwood Gardaí have received a number of reports about lambs in distress and indeed a fatality around Moneystown and Toomdara. And look, I'm just asking people to keep their dogs under effective control. And definitely you should have your dog on a lead in a farming rural area, you know.
15: Okay.
2: Now the problem is it's not even like a dog just chasing livestock that induces stress in the livestock and can cause injury. And sometimes what happens, Aidan, is they run off, say, into a ditch or something, and they actually injure themselves. And then often if the ewes are pregnant, the stress induced by the chase actually causes them to miscarry, you know. And as I said, they become kind of desperate to get away, you know, and they also separate lambs from their mothers.
15: Goodness, okay,
2: yeah.
15: Problem.
2: Yeah, so there's a lot of different issues. Even if there's no physical attack, there's a lot of issues around that. So that's why it's super important to keep your dog on the lead. And also, if you're a dog owner, just be aware that under Section 21 of the Controlled Dogs Act 1986, a dog owner may be liable for damages caused by your dog to livestock, okay?
15: Yes, okay, so you could be hit in the pocket.
2: You could be hit in the pocket as well.
15: So is this happening because of irresponsible owners rather than sort of dogs? Yeah, it'd have to be, wouldn't it?
2: Yeah, look, a dog is a dog, Aidan. Dog does what a dog does. It acts on instinct. It's up down to the owners to control their dogs, keep them on leads, particularly in the rural parts of the county, anywhere where you near there's farms. And in fairness, we're never more than a stone's throw from a farm in County Wicklow, you know.
15: Yeah, very much.
2: And that's it. So just remember, for a dog owner, your dog, no matter how well trained your dog is, can worry livestock. It's up to you to control the dog.
15: It's what a dog does, isn't it? I mean, it's inherent in a dog.
2: Oh, absolutely.
15: Dogs are hunters.
2: Yeah, yeah.
15: It's probably more a question for Pete the vet than Sergeant John. But do dogs then get a taste for this?
2: That is a question for Pete the vet. I don't know, okay. To be honest. Yeah, I don't know. I have heard that anecdotally. I'm not sure. I guess that's one we'll have to refer to Beth, you know, to Pete. But look, as a dog owner, just make sure you know where your dog is at all times. As I said, on a lead or beside the farm. Check your home, perimeter security, make sure the dog can't get out. And look, just be aware, your dogs can, as I said, they can have serious effects on livestock. And just enjoy the countryside in Wicklow. We have a beautiful countryside here. Enjoy it, but you know, please respect the farmers and the livestock on the line. And look, I suppose I'll say we are committed to tackling rural crime and to supporting farmers in relation to livestock and farming. And I suppose one last thing, just be aware, the farmer is quite entitled to shoot your dog.
15: Goodness, I didn't know that. Yeah, okay.
2: Quite entitled to. Yeah.
15: All right, that itself should be a deterrent enough.
2: Yeah, it should be.
15: For people who love their animals. Garda recruitment, last few days to apply to get into the business.
2: That's right, Aidan. Last few days to apply. The deadline's coming up, 3rd of June, 3 p.m., publicjobs.ie. And look, if you're looking for something where there's a direct competitive entry process, there's no points race, you get a training allowance, €354 a week, 36 weeks of training, and then you're out. Obviously then weekend duty, night duty will attract additional allowances to your starting salary. And you know, there's a, if you're looking for something, a new variety, something different, if you want to make a difference to help people, you know, personally or in the community, certainly consider a career in Garda Síochána Conaill. And as I said, deadline is coming up 3rd of June, and you'll have to register with publicjobs.ie by 3 p.m. And to follow
15: the next have they raised the age or
2: yeah, the good question. So yeah, you're anyone, and we are actively encouraging application from all candidates aged from 18 to 50 years old.
15: Well, okay, that's good.
2: Yeah,
15: okay.
2: So up to 50,
15: people might fancy a change of career, of a great opportunity there.
2: Yeah, that's it, they do, absolutely. And look, we need people that have varied skill sets and have life experience and are good with dealing with people. So absolutely, so if you know, if you want to change and you know you're getting on towards 50, you know, absolutely consider it. Yeah,
15: all right, well said, Sergeant John. Thank you very much for joining us this morning.
2: Thanks,
15: as always.
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3: 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Bluegrass Barbecue is happening in Dunard this weekend, the 29th and 30th of May, with some of Ireland's premier bluegrass bands and barbecue by Chef Mark Ahasey. Tickets are on Eventbrite. Revival Gospel Choir are holding a fundraising concert on Sunday the 31st of May at St. Mary and Peter's Church, Arklow at 7:30 p.m. supporting Emer Burns' campaign for life-saving surgery. Tickets at greatevents.ie or from any choir member. 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
15: FM. Now, we were just hearing there from Sergeant John Fitzpatrick from Bray about scammers and AI-powered scammers for bogus state investment schemes and others. Niall Kitts joins us now. He's editor of technology news website techcentral.ie to talk a little bit more about this. Niall, good morning to you.
9: Morning. Hey.
15: Is there any way people who might not be, you know, AI literate can spot the fakes?
9: Yeah, well, there's a couple of ways you can do this. I mean, the current wave of AI-enabled scams kind of started appearing on my radar last week, last year, in relation to cryptocurrency. And, you know, I started seeing ads in my YouTube featuring, you know, Ann Doyle and David McWilliams talking about things that I knew they weren't talking about. But, you know, these deepfakes were actually reasonably convincing if you didn't know what you were looking at. Now, of course, at the time, there were little things like, so the lip syncing would be slightly off on the voice, or the voice itself might be sort of kind of sound a bit synthetic, kind of like an impression of somebody. And these things kind of link in together. So the next sort of generation of this is the integration of AI and deepfakes into these sort of scam investments, and they're usually targeting people in that 50 plus age bracket, because, you know, at the risk of sounding reductive, I mean, this is the kind of age at which people are really sitting down and looking at their finances and thinking, well, you know, I'm closer to retirement than, you know, entering the workforce.
15: Absolutely.
9: So how well set up am I for the future? And then, you know, you come across an ad online, or maybe you get an email and it's linking to a video that seems to make a pretty good argument in favor of, you know, a saving scheme or what have you. And, you know, you click on the link and you get through to, what sounds like, you know, a human, which is usually a pretty good benchmark of whether something is, you know, a scam or not. And very often it's like, you know, this is state-backed. Don't worry about, you know, anything like that. This is a guaranteed monthly income for you. Saying all the right things that somebody that is a little bit concerned about their long-term finances are there. And of course, then what happens is that you hand over your bank details, the scammer swoops in, takes what they can, and they're gone. And you never hear from them again. So

0: you know, savings proposals. They won't send you direct emails going, you know, sign up for this. So these are the signals we'll sort you out.
1: Yeah, signals to be watching for. Yeah, and sometimes then there's coincidence. Like a friend of mine had used the toll bridge and they got a demand and they paid it, and suddenly, yeah, lots more money was taken out because it looked like the toll company and it wasn't, obviously. What worries me and what frustrates me and annoys me about this as well is the lack of regulation. I read somewhere now that if I am a scammer and I put my ads on a social media site, I pay the social media company to do that. So therefore, they're gaining from this. And why are they not regulated? Or how difficult is it to regulate them from doing this? In other words, if they accept a scam ad, that they have to suffer some of the consequences of the victim.
0: Yeah, and this comes down to a very fundamental problem with social media, because, you know, all the social networks, they really suffer from this. I think Facebook in particular, because they've got a slightly older demographic now. But in the States, which is where they take their legal guidance from, they are protected by Section 230 of the Indecent Communications Act, or the... You'll have to give me a little bit of grace there on the actual name of the literature.
1: So how does it protect them?
0: They basically have abdicated any responsibility for what is up on the platform.
1: Whatever it is
0: freedom of speech.
1: These companies are making billions. This is ridiculous.
0: Absolutely billions. And it's, you know, a big part of their revenue model. Now, they say, you know, we've got active... programs up there now. We've got AI, you know, we're scrubbing our site of fraudulent ads as quickly as we can find them. But of course, we know one thing they don't like investing in is content moderation.
1: Well, I think EU needs to grow a pair, as they say, and go to war with them if needs be. All right. I just get very frustrated when you think of the making money off the back of people losing their life savings. Niall Kitson, editor of technology news website, techcentral.ie. Thank you for talking to us this morning. Thank you indeed.
0: No problem.
1: All right. Still to come, we'll be talking about sleep, because it can be difficult when we get these mini heat waves. And also, we'll be hearing from PJ Cunningham from Bray Emmett's.
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3: FM. Now, a few people around the office and a few people I was talking to during the week all saying it's great, the fine weather is here, it's lovely, it's nice and warm during the day, we can get out and enjoy it. Then when it comes to going to bed that night, it's a night of tossing and turning and bedclothes on, bedclothes off, windows open, windows closed. Very frustrating, and then very tired the next day, a little bit cranky the early start of the morning. How do we avoid this? Tom Colman is a sleep expert and he joins us now. Morning, Tom.
4: Good morning.
3: You're well aware of everything I just said there. This is what happens when we get the good weather in this country. We're not an air-conditioned nation, and some people have little fans in bedrooms and all sorts of stuff like that. But realistically, there are better ways.
4: Yeah, look, we have to be proactive and ready, and temperature is key when it comes to sleep. I mean, our own core body temperature changes every day throughout the 24 hours, so it's at its lowest at 5 a.m., and our core peak at about 5 p.m., our core body temperature peaks. We must lose or drop our core body temperature by 1 to 2 degrees to achieve sleep. So that's why temperature is key. There's lots of things you can do. I mean, I have blackout blinds, which I close, but I leave the windows open so the sunlight isn't getting in.
3: Brilliant.
4: But, there's air circulating.
3: Yeah,
4: that's
3: cool.
4: The first thing. You know, if you don't have the keep the curtains closed, open the windows, and make sure there's air ventilating through the house. Okay?
3: Yeah, yeah.
4: We tend to have, many of us have our bedrooms upstairs as well, and heat rises, so we need to let that out, right? The other thing is look at your bed clothes, your bed linen, your duvet, all of that to make sure it's kind of summer natural fibers. Lightweight, keep it lightweight. Lightweight bedding. Avoid, the blankets and the heavy duvets, obviously, and synthetic stuff. There's this thing of, like, taking a cold shower, but that could be, that's kind of, that can actually cause your body to
3: shock you awake,
4: rise in temperature.
3: Yeah. Oh, okay.
4: Yeah, because I mean, when I generally give tips on sleep, I would say take a warm shower in the evening, because if the signal to my body is it's warm, it pushes blood out to the extremities and it tries to cool me down.
3: Right.
4: So we want to work with our circadian rhythm and with our physiology, and we want to try and help cool as after 5 p.m. So taking a warm shower, right, will actually tell the body to cool down, and you'll help your body to dump heat out that way.
3: Okay, that sounds brilliant. What about? There's a lot of people who might be working, not getting home till 7 o'clock, and then they might watch telly for an hour and then make a meal. Is that a bad thing?
4: Well, look, generally speaking, if you get the timing right and the food right, it can aid sleep. It can help you sleep. Now, eating in itself is thermogenic, meaning it will create heat, because your digestive system is working, you know. Really, we want to avoid a meal, I suppose, I'd say 2 to 3 hours before sleep, not bedtime sleep, okay? So, I mean, if you are, many of us do, you know, we try and fit everything into the day, we work out, and then we eat, and that's fine. It's fine to do that. So, we want to avoid the curry, cheese, chips at 11 o'clock at night. The high fat, high spice, any of that kind of stuff. But if we're having healthy food, and carbohydrates and protein, that's fine. That will actually aid sleep, you know, if we get it right.
3: All right. Listen, well said, well put. And thank you so much for talking to us this morning.
4: No problem. Thanks for having me on.
3: All right. Tom Colman, sleep expert there with some do's and don'ts during this fine weather period. Be with us for a few more days, I believe.
2: To celebrate Quinine and Elg on Saturday, June 6th, we're calling on the young people of Ireland to unleash their creativity and imagination through letters, poems or songs. Here's a letter that was submitted last year.
5: I'm one of the children of Ireland and I love to create. Some of us build things, some of us draw, some of us dance, some of us imagine quietly. But all of us have ideas. And Crinion and Og is our day that says, your ideas matter. It's not about winning or being the best. It's about making something, anything, that's ours. Like a song with no words, a drawing that makes no sense, a robot made from cereal boxes, a dream that doesn't need permission. Thank you for helping give us a National Day of Creativity.
2: 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Cuinín an Óg, unleash your creative spark.
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3: Get loyalty. Sorry about that. I'm a little bit early with that. Where we should be on that score. All right, PJ Cunningham is with us now, and we're going to talk about, listen, everybody's involved in a GAA club, or most people are, have been involved in a GAA club, or even a soccer club, or whatever, and fundraising is always a key to keeping the wheels on the wagon, and basically there's new legislation coming out now that's going to stymie the fundraising, which is not a good thing.
13: No, the government is some neck, I mean, you know, the first thing to do, Aidan, is they don't give enough grants to voluntary organisations like the GAA Club. Then the GAA Club, because of that, has to go out and do all this voluntary fundraising. I mean, we spent the last 2 months in Bray Emmett's doing a big golf classic, which, you know, will pay for most of the bills for the year. But we also do a lottery every week. And I asked the guy who runs our lottery, has run it for years, Aidan,
3: yeah,
13: a fella called Dermot O'Brien, and he says that basically it's £2 a line, it's £3 for a fiver, and he said it's only old people who contribute. He says he can't remember if there's anyone under 30
3: buying tickets.
13: So what they're doing, the government, you see, the government doesn't really do joined up thinking. We've seen that with housing, we've seen it with education, we've seen it with health. Don't get me going on all these things.
3: Right, like, of course. Lad,
13: I'm at an age, same as yourself, where I now have the answers to everything, which I don't, obviously. But unfortunately, they should be encouraging, instead of, like, they should be giving us money. In every GAA club, what does every GAA club, every soccer club, every rugby club, what do? They stop youngsters from going into hospitals, they stop youngsters from having mental health problems. They should be saying, you're an asset in our community.
3: Yeah, absolutely.
13: Not saying, okay, let me see, we don't give you enough money to run your show, now let's see how we can stymie the fact that you raised the few bob you do. Now, I can tell you the last, ours starts at £1,000, right?
3: Yeah.
13: Our lottery. And then it isn't one maybe for a year and a half, 2 years.
3: Wow,
13: it depends how the numbers, right?
3: Yeah, of course.
13: So it goes up maybe to 10,000. So it more people will buy a few when it's at 10,000. And the last time we I think was 18 or 20,000, something like that. But that was after 2.5 years.
14: And it's a lovely windfall. And somebody in the community...
13: Everyone's delighted for whoever wins it. Because you know what it does? It means that that person's son or daughter maybe gets a third level education that they weren't going to get or something like that. It's not foolish money. Does it? I tell you the real problem with gambling, Aidan, in my opinion. And these are the ones I worry about. And I knew a guy who told me a story about going down to the Cliffs of Moher and just ready to drive off over it. The reason being that he had a, I won't mention, I'll call it a Joe Bloggs account rather than the name of the gambling institution, right? And he was able to be in it. He was working in a very important job, but he was also on this and he was backing horses, he was backing greyhounds, he was backing bits of butter falling up and down a wall to see which would get there quicker. In the end of the day, he was chasing his tail. Look, I mean...
14: Chasing losses.
13: Some of the lads like Oisín McConville have been brilliant the way they've come out.
14: Yeah.
13: You know, Niall McNamee. These guys have been role models. But it's not just... it's girls, it's fellas. Yeah. It's the privacy of your own. Yeah. I actually think if the government want to do something, they should go to all these... betting institutions, the high street gamblers, the Ladbrokes, Paddy Powers,
14: PJ, and even now it's online. That's what the kids are doing it today. They all have apps and they all have accounts.
13: And you know what, Ed?
14: It's too easy.
13: I have one, and I gamble twice in the year. And my wife allows me to put 100 quid in, right?
3: Okay.
13: It's Cheltenham for the week, so I've 100 quid to play around with Cheltenham.
3: Right.
13: And it's always the Masters. I back about 10 golfers. Always Shane Lowry, obviously, because he's from the same town as me. He gets about 20 on, and then Rory gets 10, and then I end up maybe losing or maybe winning £2. But I do notice what happens, Aidan, and what happens is free bet.
3: Yeah,
13: free bet. Now, if you're 16 or 17, and you know what you like to do when... No, I won big on one guy one time. He was 80-1,
3: wow,
13: right?
3: Wow, okay.
13: But you kind of boast to your friends, look, geez, I backed Aidan Cooney, and he won at 80-1.
3: Yeah.
13: And kids then, it's a bit like drink, it's a bit like big cars, you know, you're boasting. And then other kids get involved. And that's my worry. There should be something in government legislation where there are alerts going in. I know people who work in these institutions, and they tell you, look, I can tell you what Aidan Cooney is gambling every day. I can tell you what PJ Cunningham is gambling every day. And they should be saying, look, there should be an alert on that young fella there. He's actually spending more money than he's obviously earning.
3: Yeah.
13: But they don't do that. But why don't they do it? Rather than trying to throw obstacles in front of that in the GA clubs all around Ireland.
14: It's terrible. And it's the access to these sites and the access to like you say, free bet, and you're tempted and you're in, and then you're up and running, and then what happens is the kids are chasing losses, so they might be borrowing money, they might be stealing money, and it's just it's an endless cycle until they confront what has happened
13: to
14: them.
13: And if we could say one thing for anyone listening today, some youngster listener, or maybe a mother or father or somebody, look, there's no such thing as a poor bookie.
3: Oh yeah.
13: There really isn't. And the other thing is, if your kid is doing it, it's very, very hard just to do it and say, no, it's only a little bit of recreation. I put myself a fiver on Saturday.
3: Right.
13: It starts as a fiver on Saturday and then it snowballs from there. So look, just, and you see, the real danger is, you and I said, is you can be up in your bedroom, no one knows you're doing. You can do it on your phone on the dart, coming in or out. You know what I mean?
14: I've seen kids do it in our local bar. Kids behind the bar, and kids who were having a drink.
13: Yeah.
14: And basically, someone would say, "Hey, I've got a great cousin's after giving me this," and they're all going blah blah blah. And then you see 20 minutes later, the horse didn't win.
13: But it becomes a commonality amongst kids. Jesus, did you hear that? Such and such had a great win, and you want to be as good as the next, and I had a great win, you know. And
14: absolutely. Let's get back then to the GAA clubs and the sports clubs around the country. Is there anything they can do to prevent this, or is there any way around it in terms of maybe...
13: As I understand it, they're trying to limit a thing to 10 grand.
14: Okay.
13: Now, look, I mean... 10 grand, most of them probably are won before 10 grand, but it's nice.
14: Could you run two draws? Could you, when it gets to 9,999, have draw A and draw B, and then add the two together?
13: You should have been in politics, Ed. You're coming up with good ways of getting around things, which is what it... Look, as I say, Aidan, I don't think... Like, if the guys who were actually putting this legislation together spoke to people, like I've just done this morning, because coming on this show, just to talk to people who know.
3: Yep, yep.
13: And the first thing to tell you was, look, there's no kids involved.
3: Yeah.
13: So you're disadvantaging And look, if that's the case in Bray Emmett, it's the case down in St. Pat's and Wicklow Town, in Boughton, Lass, everywhere around the country is the very same.
3: Yeah, well, win a house, win a car, or last man standing competitions are completely different than sort of you chasing odds on a horse.
13: And you know what that is? That's you, somebody will 50 quid to buy it, to win it. And you might do it for your kid.
3: Yeah.
13: Your kid might do it for himself or herself.
3: Yeah.
13: And the chances, you know, it's an outrageous sling of fortune if you do win it. But and the only reason most people buy for those, in my opinion, is to support the organisation, whether it's Wicklow GAA or whether it's a local club like our own. And you're not doing it because you're trying to...
3: Well, fundraising and volunteers has always been the way. Volunteers are essential, obviously, from the local community, and then the fundraising goes hand in hand with that.
13: Yeah, yeah, and gambling, Aidan, I would say, after drugs in rural and... urban Ireland is the biggest problem facing the youth coming on, and it's good that the government recognises that there's a watershed, say, for the National Lottery and things like that. Not that I really think it'd make too much difference. It's maybe just tipping the cap to it rather than doing anything that's going to have any real difference, because if people are, if their families are talking about it, the lottery is worth 10 million tonight, it's going to be at 6 o'clock they're talking about it, not at 9:05.
3: Absolutely.
13: It doesn't really make any difference.
3: Agreed. Yeah. All right, PJ Cunningham, Bray Emmett, thank you very much for joining us this
13: morning.
3: It's
13: great to see you, Aidan.
3: And you, of course.
13: After all these years.
3: We've worked in the same world for a long time.
13: Yeah,
3: absolutely. That's brilliant. See you again soon, hopefully.
13: Thanks
3: indeed, PJ.
13: Thank you.
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17: It's 11 o'clock, live from the East Coast News Centre. Good morning, I'm John Hart. Members of Bray Fire Service this morning are on Bray Head looking to dampen down the remnants of one of this week's strong gorse fires. A fire was brought under control by Wicklow Fire Services last night, but the latest procedure is to keep an eye over one of three fires which took over this week. Strong easterly winds have made conditions difficult, with dry grass and gorse increasing the risk of the fire spreading quickly. Members of the public are being encouraged to stay away from the area and to avoid any activity that could spark further fires amid the current dry conditions around the county and locally. Elsewhere, the US Vice President is remaining optimistic about a deal with Iran, but he cannot guarantee both sides will get there. J.D. Vance says there's a tentative agreement, but nuclear issues are still being negotiated. The talks come during renewed US strikes, which have happened in Iran. A post-mortem examination is due on the mother of two who was found dead in County Galway yesterday. Masuma Sarabi's body was discovered on the outskirts of Clifton after Gardaí attended what they say was an emergency situation. Miss Sarabi, who's in her 30s, had arrived here from Iran in 2024. A man in his 30s has been arrested in connection with her death. A major signal fault on the train network, including Dart services, has been fixed, but significant delays and alterations remain across the suburban network as services get back to normal. Dart's Northern Commuter, Rosslare and Sligo trains have delays of at least half an hour, according to latest reports. Elsewhere and in Ukraine, there's calls for decisive action against Russia after two drones from Moscow hit a block of flats in Romania. They struck the building in the eastern region of Galati near the Ukrainian border, injuring two people, with NATO vowing to bolster its defences, calling the actions reckless. Four Wicklow-based projects have been awarded €25,000 in funding through the Communicating Europe initiative. Bray School Project National School receives €4,000. There's €6,000 to the Ring of Culture. Rotary Island receives €8,000 and Arklow Municipal District has collected €7,000. The initiative aims to support schools, community groups and local organisations in developing projects that encourage greater public engagement with EU issues. That's your latest news update.
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17: Cloudy periods with some light rain at times, but generally a dry afternoon in store with plenty of sunny spells, light winds with temperatures 19 to 23 degrees at the moment. In Avoca, it's currently 17 degrees Celsius. All the latest Wicklow news now available on the East Coast FM website and app.
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3: And welcome back. It's Aidan Cooney in for Declan Meehan this morning. And as always, the Friday panel. And we're just getting comfortable and making ourselves sat in and all happy. We have John Fortune, clinical psychotherapist and author. John Mullen, chair of Tinahini Community Projects. And Councillor Stephen Stokes. Says after that independent, but it still makes you Councillor Stephen Stokes. You're all very welcome. Thank you for joining us. And generally on Friday, it's just a look back and a chat about what's been happening in our world. And I suppose we'll kick off maybe with the electricity price hikes, because they have a huge impact, obviously, on people. And you wonder, could it not be regulated a little bit?
21: Yeah.
3: Because there's huge profits being made here, absolutely huge profits.
21: I think that's exactly the problem, Aidan, is that it's hard for people, and especially when companies already know they've significant arrears in their customers. So it's hard to fathom that you look at, we have a huge number of people in significant arrears. Now is the time to increase prices on those people. I think it adds a lot of pressure. It is hard to reconcile large profits with now needing to drive prices when we already have the highest prices in Europe. I think it's a difficult one from a customer point of view to make sense of.
3: And they'll spin it every way possible to say it's not price gouging, but it's profiteering at people's expense because it's a necessity. You have to have it.
22: It certainly is. You know, if you look at the electricity price, I mean, Ireland is the most expensive in Europe. It's just over 40 euro, you know, for 100 kilowatts. The EU average is just about 29 euro. But Malta is very interesting because they're only 12 euro and 82 cent. That's, you know, almost a quarter of our price. And how they do it is that, yes, it is subsidized, but it's a lot more regulated. And I don't think companies are allowed to just get away with charging anybody anything they can. So I think that's really interesting. You know, with Malta only having a quarter of a million people, being a small island as well, I think we need to take a very close look and see what they're doing.
3: Again, profit is king, unfortunately.
21: Absolutely.
3: And I was going to say, you know, you almost look back to the 70s when it was state-owned, and yeah, and remember, it is state-owned. You know, we're shareholders in it.
21: Exactly.
3: And they pay a dividend back. But that's not an excuse. There should be a cap, I think, definitely, on pricing. And, you know, and just it also transfers over that for some reason or other utility providers, particularly in the broadband sphere, are allowed to put a cost of living increase in every year. You get the email. You used to get it at all. It just went up. And now they send it to you saying your broadband is going up by X euro from the 3rd of April or whatever. And at least now people have the option to say, well, I'll have a look around. But it's still going up by all of the companies.
21: All the time.
3: Why is that? Who gave them that permission to do that? Why?
21: I think you said it when you said it's profit driven, you know, it's profit oriented, but I think it makes it very difficult for families to budget and to budget accurately for their outgoings. And this new price hike is going to come in on July 1st. And do you know what else happens on July 1st is all the children go into camps for the summer and families have additional outgoings financially. So I think it's very ill considered, and it is the only way you could make sense of it and the timing of it is that it is for people to make profit off it rather than how is this going to affect people's everyday lives. But so much of what's happening comes from that framework, doesn't it, really? It doesn't have consumers at the heart of it. I just really feel for people who are already struggling to pay those really high bills, who now know, no matter what they say, it's only a little and we haven't hiked it in so long. It doesn't matter. Every little matters when you're already struggling.
3: Is it then the case whereby someone, meaning someone from a community, needs maybe to launch a campaign and to get constituents shouting at their TDs, and not shouting, but talking and writing to their TDs and public representatives, their councillors, and sort of saying, look, this is not good enough. We need you to do this, and you're not doing it for us. I mean, you know, we sometimes forget, well, most people I think don't even consider it. They're supposed to represent us, not in their line in their own pockets and doing deals and whatever else is going on.
23: Well, absolutely, Aidan. Like, at the end of the day, the problem with
0: the electricity cost increase further increases. It's increase and increase and increase and increase.
3: Mm-hmm. Yeah.
0: And people are bringing their kids to school in a car. They're increasing. They're shopping for food. That's increasing. So the whole cost of living crisis is bearing down on the ordinary people who are trying to go about their daily lives. And they're also seeing at the same time that the tax take the government is taking in is massive.
3: Yeah.
0: It's beyond our wildest imagination. So there's an imbalance in people's mind between what the government has in its coffers and what people are experiencing on the ground when they go to open up their card and pay for something, that the money that they have in their accounts isn't enough as it was a couple of years ago to pay for the very basic things like electricity, fuel for your car, you know, the shopping for your food on the table. And that's where government has to step in. We've had this kind of trend over the last 20 years of regulating everything independently. So we have an independent energy regulator now who's supposed to, you know, make sure that it's all independent above board. But at the end of the day, the customer, the consumer, the citizen is paying more and more and more.
3: Yeah.
0: That's where the gap is. The government then says, oh, we can't interfere in the market. But
3: they can when it suits them.
0: Absolutely. Exactly.
3: Do we need a general financial czar who is independent? Because when you look at things like, you know, there are billions coming in tax revenue every year. And, you know, they've put away $24 billion into a sort of a long-term plan when we run into trouble. But, you know, is now not the time to be policing this even more so? Because things like that, the giant printer that was in the Dáil that they didn't measure. So somebody let the company down. You know, somebody didn't do their job, but nobody ever got hauled in front to be told, you didn't do your job, there's a penalty to pay for that. The bike shed. Yeah, and there's an endless list of things that people just seem to be able to say, we'll do this, and if it doesn't work, actually it doesn't matter, we just throw more money at it. But that's going to run out at some point.
22: Yeah, can I just point out, you know, like, I'm not sure people will be too wild on having, you know, more bureaucrats or more committees, you know, because, you know, potentially people at the top are then making 300,000-400,000 sometimes.
3: Right.
22: Bonkers money that's going around when we actually know quite a lot of the solutions are common sense. It's worth pointing out, okay, not on domestic electricity, but on gas and coal, there are carbon taxes, you know, which is equating to about, the average amount is about €126 per family per year. And what the real challenge is, what will frustrate a lot of people, is that actually an estimated €536 million in fuel and carbon tax revenue has been collected but not actually spent to fund climate action and offset the cost of living. In fact, there's a very specific fund called the Climate Action Fund that hasn't spent €270 million, and that's meant to actually improve things like EV charging and solar installations and things like that. You know, and we're not doing it. So we're taxing people, but then we're actually we've got the money then to actually do something to help them. It's not being spent, and a lot of the time it just goes back into the central exchequer. So you kind of question, what was the point in the first place?
3: And the tax is a great point. And I often wondered, I actually never got my head around sitting down doing it, but I often thought that for a young journalist possibly to take a PAY salary and say, right, here is the salary. Now, I've already paid 42% or whatever it is in tax, PRSI, and all the other stuff that comes out, universal social credit, everything that comes out of it, and I'm left with this. Now, on my way home from work on Friday, I'll go in and I'll buy a bottle of wine. That's cost me £10. Oh, six of that has gone in tax. I'm going to get my petrol on my way home for the week. Oh, another £30 has gone on tax. And it'd just be interesting to see how much we're actually spending out of our income on tax and how much real income we're getting. I mean, we're being fleeced every angle now, and it has to stop at some point.
22: The big challenge, I think, is, you know, I certainly believe in providing good services, people.
3: Yeah.
22: You know, I think a lot of people out there would be willing to pay a little bit more tax, you know, if they knew that there was value for money and that it was being spent wisely on wonderful projects that we have out there. And there are plenty of, you know, small businesses and medium businesses that are very innovative that can be hired locally to do a lot of these projects. And I just think that we're missing an open goal.
3: We seem to be, but are we just inept then as a society? Or how can other countries can do it and we can't? You're 18 hours waiting in some hospitals if you go in through A&E.
4: Yeah.
3: You know, yet though, if you've got money, you can go to one of they're now private A&Es, which I only discovered last year. Private A&Es, and you have the money, you go in, hand them the credit card, boom, you're in.
4: Yeah.
3: But why can't we work that in the public wards?
0: I think, when it comes to kind of public services in the country, as Stephen and Joanne have pointed out, there's a lack of impact that the customer is getting the citizen is getting for the money we're putting into it.
3: Are we not back to accountability, though?
0: That's
3: the people
0: exactly
3: who run 100%, it are not paying the price.
0: So, for example, in the public sector, or in the private sector, if I was asked to build a bike shed,
3: yeah,
0: I go look for the budget. I say, what's the cost to build a bike shed?
21: Yeah.
0: You get it, you procure it, you try and build the most best bike shed you could for the budget you're operating in. That didn't happen in the public service. It was go build a bike shed, come back to us with the bill.
3: Yeah.
0: And the bill came back and they just paid it.
3: Well, that's because they can.
0: And it comes out then and it's a scam. Yeah. There's a lack of accountability built into the public administration of the country. And I don't want this to be party political, writing, but it's inbuilt into the system and it's worldwide. In California, which is the fourth largest economy in the world, they have a housing crisis very similar to ours. And they've commissioned a RAND study where they found that the driving force between the housing crisis in California are land costs and bureaucracy. Does that sound familiar?
3: Yeah, absolutely, yeah, totally. But just a little aside on that, my first job in the civil service many, many years ago was buying calculators and typewriters. That was my job in one of the supply sections and supply branch. And basically, I was young and raw, first job, and around about October, my HEO called me over and said, listen, have you got some typewriters at the storeroom? I said, I'll give you a stock check. I'll go down, come back up, blah, blah, blah. So I went back and said, I've 100 typewriters. I've 400 calculators. I've got little calculators, big calculators, calculators with rolls and all this sort of stuff. And she went, I said, why is there a problem? She said, I need you to buy another 50 typewriters. And these at the time were huge money electric typewriters.
21: Yeah.
3: And I need you to buy an extra 200 calculators. And I'm going, what, just leave them in the room? She said, if we don't spend the budget, it'll
21: be reduced
3: next year.
21: Yeah, yeah.
3: What's this nonsense? Who's the fool who came up with this? Instead of saying, we won't lose your budget.
21: Yeah.
3: You'd
0: be rewarded.
3: We'll keep it. Yeah,
21: It is. And I think if people were getting more back from it, like, we love to make comparisons with Nordic countries and how they're doing it there. And they, of course, pay very high taxes. But you also get things like childcare heavily subsidized, health is heavily subsidized, quality of life is higher, mental health services are provided for. You get all of that back. And I think you're dead right in saying tax is part of life. Okay. We're not saying don't pay taxes. The country needs that. But at the same time, if you were getting something back, as opposed to going, I've paid my taxes and now I'm going to pay a chunk of tax on everything else I do with the bit of salary left, and especially if you're someone who's trying to do childcare for a child or, dare I say, a few children, I think it's becoming increasingly difficult for people to enjoy any quality of life, and then that has a knock-on effect to emotional and mental well-being, and we're not linking up our service needs, so then increased demand on mental health services. Oh, by the way, there's a 2-year wait list for that too. So I think there is a lack of joined up thinking, not just what's this department doing or this department, but having people collaborate and go, how do we overlap? And people are using all of our department services.
3: All right, let's move on a little bit, and we could talk about Simon Harris says the government is planning a major overhaul of rural housing rules. Now, I'm a city dweller, always have been, so this is something that wasn't really in my area, if you like, but looking at it, it makes 100% sense.
21: Of course it does.
3: So why would you stop? If I lived on 10 acres of land and my kids were coming up and I thought, they're going to stay, we can build a house, raise another family, and I'm told, no, you can't do that. You got to go through all these jump through them. You might get it, more than likely you won't, and then the kids are gone to Australia.
21: Yeah.
3: So why would we handicap ourselves with this sort of nonsense? I get there has to be some sort of guideline in which it can be done. But, you know, this is just common sense to me. And why is it taking so long?
0: Well, I suppose I'm from rural southwest Wicklow. I grew up in a small community called Crossbridge. And last night, for example, we were setting up for a field day, which is kind of a fundraising event for Crossbridge Community Hall. There's a community hall, a primary school and a church. And when I was a kid growing up, there was a little shop as well. And that was the community I grew up. The planning regulations now would call that area, and this is how decentralised and inhuman bureaucracy could be, that rural community where I saw my kids get up on the back of a trailer last night to go around the field, and the joy of that.
3: Yeah.
0: And it was a kind of a moment where we all stopped, and the lads who were helping set up, and we watched them because we were thinking, God, we were in the back of that trailer when we grew up.
3: Wonderful.
0: And I was thinking, though, this morning as I drove up here, well, will those kids in the back of that trailer be able to live in this community in 20 years' time? And under the current regulations, the planning system would make it practically impossible for them to do
3: that. Wrong.
0: Which is absolutely wrong. And, you know, it's just common sense and justice that we would call these communities what they are, communities.
21: Exactly.
0: The planning system calls, you know what it calls them? nodes.
3: Okay, what is that?
22: It's like something you should get removed. Yeah. You know what I mean?
0: Yeah. You go to the doctor and check your nodes.
21: It's all about objectification.
0: And they're talking about the environmental reasons why we don't need, why we need to limit rural one-off houses. And there is a point there. But the standards now that you have to do to make, to build a house are actually excellent. The type of waste water units you're putting into a new build now are a magnitude of what some villages have to cope with. And when I was in Crossbridge last night, we're also looking at the hills where there's industrial wind turbines turning away, creating green energy. So what's that rural community getting for the benefit of creating that green energy? Nothing. Yeah, they're being told, move to your nearest village. By the way, your nearest village can't build houses because its wastewater is at capacity, and Irish Water have no intention of upgrading it until they've got the bigger stuff. So, you know, the GA published a very significant document this week, and it kind of went under the radar of the Simon Harris leak about rural planning, where they were warning about the dangers of not tackling rural depopulation as regards. There are GA clubs down, the GA clubs down where I come from who won't have a team in 20 years. There's people living in, we saw this in COVID, who are, won't have access to somebody dropping in to say hello because they won't be there.
3: That's incredible.
0: It's incredible. So, you know, this is what we need to do to make, it's not, going to solve the entire housing crisis, but it's the type of thing that will bring life back to a rural community, keep the tourism and infrastructure and agribusiness going, and keep rural communities alive and have that bit of joy. We are a rural country at heart still, even though a lot of us live in big towns and city. We have a great draw for the rural way of life, and we shouldn't lose that. It's a unique heritage we have, and we should pass it down to the next generation.
21: I think you're right, John. It's not going to solve the housing crisis, nor is it intended to be fair, but what it might go a long way towards is solving the community crisis. And I think we've, and there is a huge, I do a lot of work with homeless sector and people who are living in transient housing and really struggling with all of that and the duration of time that they're in those situations. So, I, you know, I'm certainly not saying we don't need houses. We do. But it's not just about building houses. It's about creating homes. And homes rely on community and connection. And when we're pushing through planning and looking at house, number, just so we can tell the electorate, we delivered on stats. People are not stats. People are in need of that connection. But also what's missing is consideration for the type of infrastructure that if we build X amount of houses and X amount of young couples or families move in there, they're going to maybe have children. We know already that 5 years from now those children will need school places, and in between they'll need play spaces, they'll need services. And it's just, there's no, again back to that, no joined up thinking about it. But I think the, you know, minimizing or dehumanizing of community is a huge cost. It really is. But again, we see it in how people are coping with life, how they're managing stress, how they're mastering tension moments. You don't have that sense of the neighbor and the community pulling together because there isn't that same investment in it. So I really think we can't separate out talking about housing if we're not also talking about community and infrastructure.
3: Well said. We'll take a little break now.
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3: FM. And welcome back to the Friday panel today. Joanna Fortune, clinical psychotherapist and author. John Mullen, chair of Tinahili Community Projects. And councillor Stephen Stokes, independent councillor, must be said as well. Okay, we talk about joined up thinking, and I don't know if this is a problem that they can help or a problem that they can cure themselves, but we've a bank holiday weekend coming up. We've the ladies' marathon, the women's mini marathon in Dublin City, and 18 dart stations on the south side of the city are closed. Last bank holiday, the ones on the north side were closed. And again, we ask why, and we hear Barry Kenny will say, well, it's the best time to do maintenance. If we don't do the maintenance now, we'd have to do it during the week, and millions more or hundreds of thousands more people would then be complaining. But is that good enough in this day and age?
22: Yeah, it's very frustrating for passengers. I mean, I have been liaising with Irish Rail quite a lot about these kind of issues over the past year. And in fairness to them, what they're saying is that they do the majority of their work at nighttime. But there are some occasions where they absolutely have to do it. And rather than doing it Monday to Friday, wouldn't it be completely disruptive to people going to work or college or school? This is the best way to do it. Now, I do think that the overall number of closures for North Wicklow may be going down, because Woodbrook Station has now been built between Shankill and Bray, and that was causing a lot of bank holiday work to be done. Of course, it's still frustrating. And in fairness, they do say that generally speaking, in the summer, they try and not have bank holiday closures, you know, especially, you know, to encourage tourism and different events. But there's always going to be something on, you know, whenever you close it. And it's going to be a big frustration. Just looking in the more broader way for a moment, something I've been calling for, I had a motion unanimously passed at the Greystones Municipal District, is that from Greystones at the weekends, when it does run on the weekends, the service is actually currently hourly. There's no reason that it couldn't be every half hour.
3: Okay, yep.
22: Do you know, I just think it's a common sense thing that needs to be done if we want to encourage public transport.
3: We were talking about this earlier in the week, and also the fact that you get off the train and the bus is pulling away.
21: Yeah.
3: And it's raining. It's a theme.
22: More joined up thinking here today, isn't it?
21: Yeah, it is a theme. But I think as well, it's not just about, of course, works need to be done, but looking at how can you be more creative with, could that be done in evenings and overnights? Because bank holiday weekends are predictable busy times in and of themselves. But then if you look at what else is happening this bank holiday weekend, we've seen it with the air show in Bray and chaos on the darts. I had the joy of being caught up in one of those dart situations at one stage and coming in. And we see it now with the Women's Mini Marathon, an annual event, always on this bank holiday weekend. It's no surprise to anybody. And now it's going to make it increasingly difficult to move tens of thousands of people around the city on one of the busiest days.
3: I used to assume that, you know, when something like this was happening, that the organisers would sit down with the various bodies.
21: You'd think.
3: And I don't think that happened. And the same thing happened. There was the Maritime Festival at Hulse last weekend, and there was absolute carnage. It was chaos. And basically, the dart station queue ran for nearly half a mile outside of the station.
21: Saw those pictures. It was crazy.
3: The buses across the road, 200 people waiting at a bus stop. If they'd have gone to the stop on the hill, there might have been 10, but the bus stop after them, the bus just drove by because the buses are full. So there's no joined up thinking again between the agencies. Why are there extra buses and extra darts put on?
0: Again, I agree with you because I've seen these things happen, but there are event licences usually granted for big events. And I know from my perspective, the county show is held in Tinahili every year. So there's an event licence issued. And there are meetings where the Gardaí, the event organisers, the area engineers will come together and say, well, what's this event going to bring to us as regards traffic, for example? And there will be a bit of traffic delay, but it runs very smoothly because there's a plan.
3: Yeah.
0: And it seems that certain events in certain urban areas in particular, the kind of plan is, well, if the public transport is there, people use it. But there's no plan that if it's over capacity and people are going to bring in the cars at the same time, what happens then?
3: The traffic was at a standstill with a mile and a half tailback.
0: Yeah. And it's obvious, and like, it happens every year. It's predictable as you know, June, July is the Bray Air Show being a nightmare to get to.
3: And residents can't get in and out of their own area. And it's not just once a year, like, this is now becoming a regular occurrence. And and I think Fingal County Council are running festivals. And, you know, good luck, and it's all very well organised to the extent that what's on display is good. But the access and the logistical side of it is just being completely abandoned.
21: And the events will suffer from that, because people aren't saying we don't want events, because it's great to see so many people coming and sharing and coming together with something. But it has to come with that piece of support. It's infrastructure again, isn't it? That you can get residents in and out of their houses, that people are able to be facilitated in smoothly in and just as smoothly out at the end of the day when everybody's tired and needs to get home and stand. Can you imagine that queue in Howth, that you're at the end of your day and you have a couple of kids with you and you're standing, like, it doesn't bear thinking about.
3: Insane. Okay, let's take a little break and we're back with more in a moment.

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6: 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In Beltna, Milanigid, Nocha Hocht, for Cher, August Sunny, Railt, Erin Hollywood, Walk of Fame, Teresh Timpisht, in a war Sunny Boss. Posashid, Milanigid, Shaska Akar, Ach, Scarashid, Asahela, Milanigid, Shachtu Kuig, Ach Vishi the Gubber, Inish Isarish Lechela, Milanigid, Ocht Wacht, Hanshid, I Got You Babe, Lechela, Air The Late Show with David Letterman.
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6: 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No, Sam Smith in London. Forshe call, leshen hour on latch le disclosure. Ach, forshe an hei dot erne kartacha le la la la o oh naughty boy. 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
12: All right, welcome back. Two brothers in the news this week, Jordan and Keane Adams. Two remarkable men, very media savvy, very intelligent, and obviously very fit. But they're after raising a staggering €1.7 million.
13: It's amazing.
12: Isn't it fantastic?
13: It is amazing. I think what's also amazing about it, Aidan, though, is the effect that they've had on people. It's not just money, and the money is amazing, but it's a great example of here are ordinary people doing extraordinary things. And what that can do in terms of people's psychology is it breaks down that barrier between believing that great things rely on innate superhuman powers and innate privilege in order to be able to do it. And it validates for us our own potential to achieve remarkable outcomes if we have the passion and the persistence. So I think that, you know, what they're doing is really inspirational, largely because relatability, and relatability bridges that gap between what I wish I could do and what I can do. Absolutely. And it's achievable. I think it's amazing what they've managed to do. And I think it shows how people were hungry for something that's positive and uplifting as well. And it highlights that piece about community pulling together, doesn't it?
14: Yeah, because it was just so heartwarming as well. Like, because I think there's nobody now whose families haven't been touched by dementia. And it's one of those really just cruel, cruel diseases to see somebody slowly slip away. And there's a real, as you said, a real sense of helplessness about that particular disease, that there's nothing you can do except be there with them and care for them as, you know, the disease goes on. But these two young lads got up and decided, no, we're going to try and just do something about this. And that's what gets you, you know, that's what and it's their mom, and, you know, it could be anybody's mom, it could be anybody's dad. And that's what gets you, and say that we're doing, and there are amazing achievements coming in medical science about dementia, but just to see two people do something so extraordinary as an act of love for their mom, it was just
13: really beautiful, really beautiful.
15: I think they're amazing individuals, but I think it's also worth pointing out again that I think we are a very generous country, and a lot of the donations would have been small donations. Just last night I was doing Quizmaster for the Greystones Family Resource Centre, which I chair, you know. At our table, because we raised several thousand euro, and it just shows the generosity of local people, you know, getting involved and supporting local associations, whether it's the Family Resource Centre or it's the local GAA club. You know, it really shows that people out there, despite the tough times in Ireland, we once again are very generous to good causes.
12: It's super, and the awareness they've created as well, and to hear them on
13: so
12: the news,
13: important.
12: Like we're meeting the Tánaiste this afternoon to discuss this, and you just say, wow, that's fantastic. And hopefully, you know, the message gets home to on Tánaiste, and you know, that they get what they require.
13: And it brings that sense of, you know, decreasing the isolation that so many people feel when they're caring for relatives with dementia. You can feel so alone with all of that. And because I think so many families do experience it, maybe not in the way this family did, because their mother was so young, just 47, you know, and that's, you know, something you're like, oh my gosh, is that even possible? Because we tend to associate dementia with old age. So the education that they're providing is really, really important around that as well. But I think what, you know, listening to, I don't know which of them it was, but one of them speaking, and the weight of emotion that was in the narrative and the story was also there because people came out to say, you're not alone. We'll carry you over the line of this incredible achievement, 33 marathons in 33 days. It's superhuman stuff. It's great. But that it, I think the crowd and the cheering and the flag waving, I think that was part of the value. It wasn't just what these two young men were doing. It's the connection.
15: I think dementia's got to be one of the worst diseases that somebody could get. I mean, it's truly awful. But also, it doesn't just affect that person, it affects their whole family.
12: It ripples out. Totally,
15: And I really hope, you know, the money that they're raising and other people are donating, that, you know, hopefully 50, 100 years from now, there might be a cure, you know, who knows?
13: So, yeah, absolutely.
15: You know, hopefully we can get that, continue to get that investment.
12: And again, they want a National Expert Centre for Early Detection and Research. I would have thought that was a given.
13: Oh, and the fact that it has to be fundraised for, you know, and of course it should be a given.
12: It's just astonishing. I mean, look at it.
13: Yeah.
14: Because it's obvious we have the one thing we've been told consistently over the last is that we're going to have an aging population.
13: Yeah.
14: And that's been consistently shown for the last 40 years. So we need to get ahead of it.
13: Of course.
14: And obviously, an early detection for dementias related diseases is a no-brainer.
12: And I worry while we're squandering money and other things, while we have money, that we won't have the money to do these things, so we'll never get ahead.
15: Well, it's like we were saying earlier with unspent, you know, carbon tax or other taxes. You know, if there's ways that it can be invested in sustainable public transport that's accessible, particularly for older people, or, you know, big frustration for all councillors, John will know as well, is trying to get money just for simple things like footpaths and benches sometimes, you know, which really affect older people. And I think it's very important.
12: We have some great schemes for when you get older, your television license. I think that's too late. I think we should have done it earlier. Mm-hmm. Yeah, I think people who reach a certain age shouldn't have to pay any taxes, but that's just me. Right. The free travel is fantastic. I know people who use it now, and they treat themselves to lunch in Cork.
13: Yeah.
12: And the And what it does is it alleviates problems of a friend of mine on his own. And sometimes it's like, I've nothing to do all day.
14: Correct.
12: So he can do that. And we need to be paying more attention to that. And particularly on the health side, we had a lady on this week, herself and her sister, discharged from hospital. And she is now her sister's primary carer who has specialist requirements. And
13: such a huge ask and demand, and how it changes their relationship. But I think it also calls on us to be more proactive rather than reactive. Yeah, like, you know, when we think about fundraising for dementia, we tend to be reactive. We wait till somebody has dementia, and then we say, oh, well, here's what's available.

0: many different carers. So dignity, respect,
1: the relational quality of that,
0: there's none of that for them.
2: And that's why, again, to the start of our conversation, it's about community. If you empower communities, like when I grew up in Crossbridge, we all, you know, my parents would have knocked into the elderly neighbour to make sure they were all
3: of
2: right.
3: Of course.
2: Now with everybody working with rural depopulation, isn't that so useful? What you said is right, there are agencies coming in and carers, but if those communities could grow a bit, then we could have people looking after each other
3: from within
2: and be a proper community again.
3: Makes sense. Even like from the urban point when I was growing up, there was a key to the next door neighbour's house on either side. There was a key on an elastic thing if you got stuck. You could always go to a neighbour if your mum got delayed in town or your dad or whatever. And that's gone to a large degree.
4: Could I tell you a funny story? When I was a child growing up in Greystones, if somebody wasn't at home in my house, I'd go to the next door neighbour had the key. But if the next door neighbour was also out, then I'd go to their next door neighbour to get their key to get to my
3: home. Brilliant.
4: I'd have to then go back and put keys back in letterboxes.
3: Great.
4: But that's, so it just...
2: lost a bit of that.
4: I think we could do with a little touch more of community.
3: Well, you know, for a fact, there are people living in cities that they don't know who lives next door to them. They might have a wave, and people don't want to engage in some cases, and it's just not like it was. There's very few annual street parties that were a thing, and kids would play and parents would get to know each other. That seems to have stopped as well.
2: Yeah, like even the event we're organising this weekend for Crossbridge Community Hall, the field day on Sunday, that used to be happening in all the little villages and communities around Wicklow. There'd be one in Knockananna, in Ely, County. We're the only one left doing it. And it's more, the interesting thing is not about the money. The money we raise is kind of done beforehand with the raffle and all that, and people can donate generally. But the actual social occasion of the field day where young and old come together, there's kiddies races, bouncy castles,
3: it's
2: unusual. That's the fun part
1: of
2: the
1: day. I think people are under so much pressure, though, to keep their head above water that it's time. I think time is one of the resources that is finite, and people just don't feel they have, not that they don't have the desire, but they just don't have the time.
3: Long commute, collect children, bed, dinners, lunches, long commute, and it just get to Friday, just close the door, want to sleep, want to relax. Okay, let's move on to libraries, because we you know,
1: I love this.
3: Exactly, people who use libraries, it's just a hidden gem, and I don't know why we don't hear of awareness campaigns to promote libraries, because they're a gem in the community.
4: Oh, they really are. I mean, we're very lucky in my own district in Greystones, right beside the train station, right beside the Burnaby Park. We have an amazing Carnegie Library, originally donated by Andrew Carnegie, the industrialist. And, you know, when I was growing up in Greystones, it was one floor and it was quite relatively small. And then, you know, a number of years ago, there was a major redevelopment to really boost it. And you go upstairs and there's meeting area and there's computers and there's study areas. And it's just remarkable. And there's lovely sea views. And we're very fortunate, you know, living beside the coast. But they are quite often the beating heart of the community. In fact, the only critique I would have is that I'd love to sometimes see them open even longer, if possible.
3: Okay,
4: you know,
3: okay,
4: because they really. When I was in there the other day on Wednesday, I was there with Cynthia Niverku, MEP, and we're having a meeting about transport. It was absolutely full, and there were students in there studying. There were families coming and going, getting books. And you know what's also amazing is the Wicklow County Library's online system.
3: Yeah.
4: I mean, you can get journals and magazines and newspapers and books and audiobooks from like all over the world. It's amazing.
3: And all you have to do is join and be a member.
4: That's it.
2: And in Wicklow, like, we spend a lot of time sometimes criticising bureaucracy and local government or whatever, but Wicklow has got a really, really good record on libraries.
3: Right.
2: We've got 13 to 14 libraries in Wicklow. Like most other counties would you know, center them in the larger urban centres, like Wexford would be 5. We've 13, 14, and a mobile library service.
1: Which is great.
2: Which is absolutely amazing. And as Stephen said, like, they are the beating heart of community. The amount of things you can do in a library is not just about the books, which are extraordinary. Our librarians provide workshops for young kids in art and crafts. Yeah. We have storytellers and musicians come in. We have integration with, you know, our new communities and our refugees. Our libraries are kind of Wicklow's way of saying hello to everybody and come in and have a chat.
1: But you know as well, and actually here in Ballywaltram Library, right beside where we are today, I did a craft workshop last weekend, and there was about 11 or 12 of us there, and it was lovely. It was just chat, and you didn't have to have any skills, I hasten to add, you know, but to find out what your library's doing. But I was at the book festival in Dublin, the literature festival at the weekend, and there was a mobile library unit there, and lots of play stuff around to entice wise children.

0: in. And what the children could do on the day is, no matter where you'd come from to the festival, you could borrow a book from the mobile library and return it to your local library. But the excitement for children and the gift that was, but they were giving out, and it's important people know this, that there is gifts for children, especially the ones who are starting school. There's My Little Library book bag, and it has a couple of books in it, but it also has information on the transition into big school. You've also got the First Five book, which has a free bedtime story, and all you have to do is go in and ask for these things. They do the Summer Stars reading challenge, you know, where children can get involved in the library and read, and they can get stamps and stickers and rewards and that piece to it as well. And I think anything that promotes reading to children is something that we should all be talking about. So I think the best advertisement, rather than libraries having to put money into advertising, is that we all talk about it and keep telling each other. I actually got one of the little book bags at the weekend. My niece is going to start school, and we got it because I remember my own little one getting it, and the excitement with the little colourful tote bag and feeling so grown up holding it. But I think it's a great way to introduce children to books, and that opens a gateway into so much in terms of brain development and social skills and whatnot as well.
1: And the events are brilliant, you know, as Joanna mentioned about Ballywaltrum, you know, in Greystones, there's tons of things happening in Greystones Library and other libraries as well. You have everything from mindfulness right through to sewing skills. I mean, they're great life skills. And Kathleen Keller, former mayor of Greystones, has a weekly email that goes out to the community, and it's always full of things that are happening,
2: that
1: particularly in Greystones Library.
2: That's wonderful.
3: It's
1: great to see.
3: Good use of our taxpayers,
0: isn't it?
2: Yeah,
0: it's a great example of that.
3: A lot of the program, but this is amazing.
0: Celebrate
3: it really well. And it does a great return.
2: We got a brand new library when I was growing up, and it was all modern and shiny, and everything was great. Just aside from that, we used to go to the mobile library. Patricia Scanlon was the librarian.
0: Oh my goodness,
2: and
0: imagine.
2: Dermot Bulger was the librarian.
0: Wow.
2: Look at the talent that came out of there. But anyway, this new library, and one of the first things that they gave to the community, apart from the books, was you could study in the library.
0: Yes.
2: And I wasn't aware of that before. And there was three or four of us mates from the same school, and we were coming up to junior cert, and we were telling our parents, the library. And my dad was on a high, and so were the other dads and mams, until one of them dropped us up one day, because we'd walk, it was 10, 15 minutes walk, and they saw all the girls arriving to school, Katrina. So you were 14, 15.
0: Dual benefit,
2: and it was a way
0: to studying.
2: But there were great times, and great memories of libraries. Library in Drumcondra, an old library. I get the bus down to that.
0: Great library.
2: And you get access to books that you might not ordinarily have an interest in. It was a pathway, basically.
0: They're an amazing resource.
2: Yeah, totally. Okay, just before we wrap up, I suppose we can talk about what's happening here. Good weather. We can talk about the Gorse fire on the hill, which thankfully has been contained.
0: Yeah.
2: On the head, rather. So this weather just gives the whole country a huge lift.
0: It does, and not just through behaviour, because I think, you know, we say, isn't everyone in great form in the good weather? And that's true, but there's reasons for that. You know, good weather, you know, sunlight will stimulate the production of serotonin in the brain, which is a very natural mood elevator. And once you feel better like that, you're more motivated to get outdoors and spend time outdoors, which in itself will further enhance that serotonin stuff. So, like, it's a really good way to get people up, out and engaged and increase social interaction. I'd also, you know, with the, you know, people like, why do I feel because I work in mental health, so many people have said, I feel I have more energy this week. And also, as well as, well, you've had a serotonin boost, your melatonin is suppressed in sunlight, which means that you have more energy for longer. So it's just great for us, isn't it?
2: Excellent. Absolutely.
1: I think there's definitely a feel-good factor out there. And I think it's also good for a lot of our local businesses. People come out, they're having teas or coffees outside in the local cafe, or they're going for ice creams, and people feel good, and I feel like they like to then spend in the community when they're out and about, or maicybe they're going to other parts of County Wicklow. We've so many wonderful sites that
2: places
1: people can
2: to see. And
1: to see
2: yeah.
1: And,
2: I think there's also an element of the fact that we normally only get this heat rarely. And also what it puts in mind, and it puts in mind that one half of your brain says you're on holidays.
3: Exactly.
0: Yeah.
2: It's like you're in.
3: As everybody said, no, the farmers and farmers are out busy cutting sides. Yeah. It's great for them to have the dry weather too. But, you know, it'd be great in a country if we could put a roof on it.
2: Yeah.
3: But, you know, we get good weather so rarely that we really have to take advantage
0: and make the most of it.
3: Make the most of every second. Because that moment last night on the field in Crossbridge was just a moment that was just unique. You know,
2: special
3: it just
2: memory.
3: Captured a moment.
2: Yeah. Special memory to be,
3: you know, and that's what we want.
1: Costa del Wicklow. We love it. It was hotter than Ibiza there.
2: All right. Always good to end on on a happy note. Thank you so much for joining us this morning. I have my notes here. Joanne, clinical psychotherapist and author, John Mullen, chair of Tinnahealy Community Projects, and Councillor Stephen Stokes. Thank you so much.
0: Thanks,
2: for joining
0: Aidan.
2: Us this morning.
0: Thank
2: Declan's back
0: much.
2: Next week.
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2: Now, Wicklow County Council is urging the public to stay away from Brayhead as firefighters continue to deal with a gorse fire in the area. Fire crews from Bray and Greystone, supported by civil defence drones, have been working to bring the blaze under control. Officials say some areas are still smouldering and occasionally reigniting as damping down operations continue. Now, the council is warning people not to put themselves at risk, also noting that there's a rise in gorse fires across Wicklow this week during the recent spell of hot weather, obviously, with multiple incidents reported at locations including the Sugarloaf, Greystone, Rathdrum, Ockram, Baltinglass and Wicklow Town. Now, Michael Gann is the Senior Assistant Chief Fire Officer and he joins us now. Morning, Michael.
16: Good morning, Aidan. Very nice to talk to you.
2: And you, sir. Thank you very much for taking time out of your day as well to come on and talk to us. Where are we now? What is the latest on the gorse fire?
16: You've actually described it brilliantly for me there. I was trying to put a few notes together before I went on. So around 20 past one yesterday, Greystones and Bray were alerted up to Brayhead. Significant fire at the time, and they've done tremendous work in containing the fire, first of all, and then surrounded it. And they managed to do this pretty quickly, to be honest, in tough conditions. You're not just dealing with the heat up there, but you're dealing with the vast range of things that the mountain brings.
2: Yeah,
16: so the terrain, the walkways. So very impressed with how quickly they got set up yesterday, got a water supply up onto it, and managed to contain it fairly quickly. So what we're seeing today, I suppose, is the aftermath of that. Now, there were still crews and people up there until almost 10 o'clock last night. After that, it's not really safe, but there's not much more you can do as well. This morning, we had some reignition in areas. Bray are the ones up there at the moment and have been there since this morning. And again, they're damping down where they can, keeping an eye on the other area. As it might develop, they'll dampen that down and contain it. So there's no significant risk to anyone at the minute, but we would still advise people to stay out of the area just for their own well-being, okay. And I suppose to give us some space to work as well.
2: Yeah, well, that's key. That's vital that people follow those instructions and stay well away. So what can people do as well just to avoid, you know, creating situations, or if they spot something that looks like it has potential to burst into flames, well, what can they do?
16: Yeah, no, actually, I'm delighted you've asked me that, because we depend on the public an awful lot, and to be honest with you, the public are pretty vigilant at times like this. So if they see a fire, absolutely, you ring it in, 999 or 112, we'll put you through to the control room, give them your location, give them some details, and then we kind of take from there. But again, you know, if you are out in, particularly in, I suppose, the rural parts of Bray or even around the county, just to be mindful of things, you know, bring back the rubbish with you, don't leave things around. It might not, you know, look like it could cause a fire today, but it could if this weather continues. So yeah, just to remain vigilant, if you do see a fire or something that, you know, potentially is going to cause us trouble, absolutely ring 999-112, and then we'll take it from there.
2: Okay,
16: but to be fair, yep, the public have been extremely patient with us as well, I suppose, you know.
2: People
16: will take time off, or they want to go up and they want to experience, you know, the mountainside, and then we have a close when this happens. Okay. So, just urge the public to remain vigilant.
2: And that point about bringing your rubbish away, which is important as well, and also, I mean, there's still smokers out there as well. Do not, you know, light a cigarette and throw it away when you're at the tail end of it, because that can cause these things as well. What about
16: exactly? Like, there's multiple causes, I suppose. Okay. You know, discarded cigarettes, disposable barbecues, various different things. Yeah. So it's just really to remain vigilant. You know, everyone is doing their best. We want to enjoy that part of Wicklow as well. Right. As you said in the brief at the start, you know, during this dry spell, and the winter is tremendous, so don't get me wrong, I'm not praying for rain. I think we might have some coming, but
2: we have, yeah, you're right.
16: At the same time, we have had fires in other areas, Greystones, Rathdrum, Ockram, Baltinglass, Wicklow Town. Most parts of the county I get affected some way or the other, so, you know, for everyone to kind of remain vigilant. There's fires happening in Dublin at the moment. We also, you know, we'll be watching out to see how they're getting on. Is there any support we can give? So, yeah, it's not just unique to us, but for the most part, you know, the public do a good job for us. They do let us arm their work. They don't block these small little narrow roads that we need to get up and down when these events happen. But the other thing I'd like to mention as well, if that's all right, was the work that this defence did for us yesterday. Tremendous work for us, to be honest with you.
2: Who did that?
16: The Wicklow Civil Defence.
2: Okay, fair enough.
16: So
2: they're
16: all, you know, a voluntary group. There's a good number of them in it. They have really excellent, top-of-the-range equipment. They come up and helped us yesterday with drones that they have. This is perfect for us, because now we can step back, we can take a look at the entire picture, we can put a better plan in
2: less
16: place.
2: And less risk.
16: And we wouldn't be able to do this without their assistance, so I want to thank them personally for what they did, and we'll continue to work with them, you know what I mean?
2: All right. Well said.
16: The incident happened, so.
2: Well said. Michael Gann, Senior Assistant Chief Fire Officer, thank you so much for taking time out to talk to us this morning. Cheerio. Thanks indeed.
16: Thanks, Ed. Pleasure. Bye-bye.
2: All right, as we said, Michael Gann, Senior Assistant Chief Fire Officer, talking to us on The Morning Show on East Coast FM. And that's it. We are out of time. Declan Meehan will be back on Monday, and Tommy is on the way.
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5: It's 12 o'clock live from the East Coast News Centre. Good afternoon, I'm John Hart. Members of Wicklow Fire Services have been dampening down what was the remnants of fires in Bray Head over the last number of days. This morning, a fire had been brought under control by local fire services as of last night. The latest procedure, according to Wicklow Fire Services, was to maintain an eye over one of the three fires which had occurred. Strong easterly winds had made conditions difficult for various members of the fire services with dry grass and gorse conditions, increasing the risk of a fire spreading quickly. Members of the public have been urged to stay away from areas where there was fires in recent days and to avoid any activity that could spark further fires in the current dry conditions. A woman who was found dead in County Galway yesterday has been named as mother of two, Masuma Sarabi. Her body was discovered in Clifton after she was reported missing from an IPAS centre in the West Galway town where she had been living. A man in his 30s has been arrested by Gardaí. He's yet to be questioned as he has been receiving medical intervention. Elsewhere, the number of arson attacks in social housing properties has been on the rise. 113 firebomb attacks were recorded by 24 local authorities in the past 5 years, with 50 taking place last year alone. 35 last year were targeted at council houses in Dublin. The social affairs correspondent of the Irish Times, Kitty Holland, says 24 local authorities provided her with figures.
6: Over the last 5 years, 113 homes, and these are just council homes now, because this happens obviously to private rented and owner-occupied homes as well, so we're not even capturing the full extent of this, but in council homes, they've been 113 in the last 5 years, but it's really ratcheted up in the last year. 50 of those 113 were just last year. And in Dublin, where there's been about 60 in the last 5 years, 35 of them were just last year.
5: More than €5 million worth of drugs have been seized in Dublin by various officers from Revenue as well as Gardaí, and in an intelligence-led operation, 255 kilos of cannabis herb were uncovered yesterday. Four men ranging from their 20s to 60s were detained. They're due for questioning over the coming days across various Dublin Garda stations.
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5: Elsewhere today, it's reported Benjamin Netanyahu says Israel's aiming to control 70% of Gaza. The Israeli leader says his country's already increased its hold on the enclave from 50 to 60%. Recent airstrikes have killed 10 people. He's promised to keep tightening the grip on Hamas.
8: The most important thing is to continue leveraging our power to increase it. There is still more work. What is happening right now is truly a global change. There is no doubt about that.
5: Four Wicklow-based projects have been awarded €25,000 in total in funding under this year's Communicating Europe Initiative. Bray School Project National School, Ring of Culture, Rotary Ireland and Arklow Municipal District are all benefiting from the funding. The initiative aims to support schools, community groups and local organisations in developing projects that encourage greater public engagement with EU issues. And the Global Solidarity Hub will debut at Beyond the Pale, the festival taking place in 2 weeks' time at Glendalough Estate. Curated by Sightsavers Ireland, Trocra Goal, along with Irish Aid, it explores themes such as climate justice, disability, inclusion and global citizenship. Festival goers can expect performances, storytelling, interactive workshops alongside live music and cultural events. That's your latest news update.
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5: Staying dry, mostly sunny conditions in light to moderate winds. Top temperatures 19 to 23 degrees. At the moment in Enniskerry, it's 18 degrees. All the latest Wicklow news now available on the East Coast FM website and app.
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1: Summer in Wicklow is great. Well, especially since we live in Bray, because there's so much to do. Like, I love it when the carnival comes to town.
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You're listening to Wicklow's favourite radio station, East Coast FM. 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Happy Friday. Happy bank holiday weekend. 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

0: The Rag and Bone Man and human, unmistakable voice of the man who is going to have a very busy summer this year, heading around Europe, playing festivals live around Europe and in the UK. Tommy Green with you on this Bank Holiday Friday. Good afternoon to you.
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0: Pink, Alicia Beth Moore, and Just Like a Pill. 087-77-11-103. If you'd like to get in touch this afternoon, maybe get your feel-good favourite on air. I'll be playing somebody's feel-good favourite just after 1 o'clock today. And I got to say good afternoon to... Where's my... gone here. Disappeared off the screen. Ah, there you are. Hello to Alicia, who's listening in Wicklow Town, one of your favourites. We'll get that on the air before one for you. And also, could you please play some Taylor Swift, please? And that's Caitlin. Good afternoon, Caitlin. 087-77-11-103 by text or WhatsApp if you'd like to get in touch with the programme this Friday afternoon.
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2: Oh, wow. It is Friday of the bank holiday weekend, so let's have a little bit of entertainment. Steven Spielberg says AI should never be the final word on anything creative. The director told Michelle Obama's MO podcast he thinks it can be useful to find solutions to medical issues, but doesn't believe there is any substitute for the soul in storytelling. His latest film, Disclosure Day, is out in cinemas on the 10th of June. Gavin and Stacey writers always knew that Nessa and Smithy were meant to be together right from the moment that they met. Ruth Jones says she and co-writer James Corden had that ending in mind from the very first scene where the pair instantly clashed but bonded over pizza. They finally married in the show in the 2024 finale on Christmas Day. Perry Edwards says that she'd be up for a little mixed reunion, telling 1883 magazine that she loves the girls. The singers launched a solo career after the band went on an indefinite break 3 years ago. She'll be reunited with her former bandmates sooner than that, though. They're going to her wedding to footballer Alex Oxlade-Chamberlain. Kristen Scott Thomas says she was anxious but excited to direct her first film. The BAFTA-winning actress is behind the new movie My Mother's Wedding, out in cinemas today. Kristen says it's a project closely connected to her real life.
3: One of the daughters, the one played by Scarlett Johansson, the eldest daughter, is haunted by memories of her father and her stepfather, her mother's first two husbands, who were both killed on duty when they were in the Navy. And that is my story.
2: And that's your entertainment update for now on East Coast Afternoons.
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0: A warm and sunny afternoon with long spells of hazy sunshine right through the afternoon. Highs today of 18 to 23 degrees and a light to moderate westerly breeze. Currently in Arklow, it's 20 degrees.
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4: 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One that's passed on what they learned yesterday to shape those on the pitch today. 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

0: Bank Holiday Friday afternoon with Tommy Green. A very good afternoon to you. Red, red wine from UB40, Ali Campbell and the crew. On the way, we've got the lunchtime news, sport and weather update from the East Coast Newsroom. After one on our Decade Decider, we have a tune requested for John Redmond. A song that I haven't heard in quite a while, John, and a good tune as well. An old favourite of mine as well from the 80s. 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
15: Hey, it's 1 o'clock live from the East Coast News Centre. Good afternoon, I'm John Hart.
16: And I'm Ruth Fitzsimon.
15: The Wicklow Mountains National Park has revealed that a fire this week was started intentionally after revealing a video of smoke plumes in the mountain on its social media platforms. Officials from the park say it destroyed hundreds of hectares of habitat over the last number of days. Meanwhile, crews from Bray and Greystone, supported by civil defence drones, are working to bring a blaze on Bray Head under control. Officials say areas are smouldering and reigniting as dappling down operations continue. Michael Gahan, Senior Assistant Chief Fire Officer with Wicklow Fire Service, has told the Morning Show on East Coast FM about today's follow-up measures by local firefighting members in the county.
16: You're not just dealing with the heat up there, but you're dealing with the vast terrain, the walkways. Very impressed with how quickly they got set up yesterday, got a water supply up onto it, and managed to contain it fairly quickly. There were still crews and people up there until almost 10 o'clock last night. This morning then, yeah, we had some reignition in areas, brayered ones up there at the moment. And again, they're damping down where they can, keeping an eye on the other area as it might develop. We would still advise people to stay out of the area.
15: They have also made an appeal for people to stay away from Bray Head this afternoon as fire crews attempt to control fires in the area. Bray Garda Sergeant John Fitzpatrick has told East Coast FM News and has made this appeal over the past few minutes.
17: Wicklow Fire Service are fighting a large gorse fire on Bray Head. Gardaí are also on scene assisting them with traffic diversion and keeping people safe. We're just appealing to the public just to stay away from Bray Head. Sightseers and that are coming up to have a look and they're actually hindering the efforts of the emergency services. So just please do obey the directions of the Gardaí on site and please just stay away from Bray Head and let the emergency services do their work.
18: It's reported a woman found dead in Clifton in County Galway died as a result of stab wounds. 31-year-old Masuma Sohrabi was reported missing on Wednesday night. The mother of two arrived in Ireland from Iran in 2024. A man in his 30s was arrested in connection with her death, but Gardaí are still waiting to question him as he's being treated in hospital. Reporter with the Irish Examiner Liz Dunphy says her remains were found near the Waterloo House IPAS Centre on the outskirts of Clifton, where she'd been living.
19: Her body was very sadly discovered before 9 a.m. yesterday. It appears that she suffered fatal stab wounds, particularly to her neck area. And a man in his 30s was actually arrested around that time yesterday morning. And he is currently still, I believe, receiving medical treatment in hospital before he can be questioned.
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15: Gardaí are continuing to question four men following the seizure of over 250 kilos worth of cannabis in the Dublin area. The drugs, with an estimated value of 5.1 million euro, were uncovered yesterday during an joint operation between Revenue and members of the Gardaí. The men, aged from their 20s to 60s, can be detained for up to a week.
18: US Vice President J.D. Vance says the US and Iran are close to a deal, although talks are still ongoing. There are reports of a tentative agreement while nuclear issues are still being negotiated. Oil prices have fallen to just over $92 a barrel, a six-week low. Sky's Sally Lockwood says neither US nor Iranian leaders have signed off on a deal as
21: yet. Donald Trump simply hasn't approved it yet. And why is that? I mean, this framework is said to be sitting on Donald Trump's desk. He's wanted a way out of this war for some time. So the fact that he hasn't signed it off means there are either conditions in there that he's not happy about, or potentially he wants more out of it.
15: Returning home, the number of arson attacks on social housing properties is on the rise. 113 firebomb attacks were recorded by local authorities in the past 5 years, with 50 taking place last year alone. 35 of those in 2025 were targeted at council homes in Dublin. Kitty Holland of the Irish Times says 24 local authorities have provided her with figures.
22: Over the last 5 years, 113 homes, and these are just council homes now, because this happens obviously to private rented and owner-occupied homes as well, so we're not even capturing the full extent to this, but in council homes there have been 113 in the last 5 years, but it's really ratcheted up in the last year. 50 of those 113 were just last year, and in Dublin, where there's been about 60 in the last 5 years, 35 of them were just last year.
18: Gardaí are warning people about a rise in online investment scams targeting pension savers. AI-generated adverts promote a bogus state-backed savings scheme. Gardaí say victims are initially shown small returns to build trust before being encouraged to invest larger amounts. Bray Garda Sergeant John Fitzpatrick has told the Morning Show here in East Coast FM that doctored images and videos are used to exploit older people in particular.
23: Fake images and videos of politicians and business people encouraging people to click on the link to register for the scheme. They're encouraging people to say, look, you have to click now, there's a time limit or you're going to miss out. We know from our own figures that this type of investment fraud, there is an upwards trend in it. 20 million in losses, and we're looking at an increase of 20% and upward. Criminals are exploiting the recent news coverage about the planned state-backed scheme.
15: Wicklow commuters will face major disruption this bank holiday weekend with no DART or train services between Dublin Connolly and Greystones. Track works will shut down key stops along the line, including Bray. Visitors and commuters will instead have to rely on replacement bus services between Connolly and Greystones. Irish Rail says the works are essential and will improve reliability. Services will be heavily affected from Saturday through to Monday night, with disruption coming as thousands travel for the women's mini marathon, adding further pressure on alternative transport routes into and out of Dublin. Passengers are being advised to expect delays and to allow extra time for passengers.
18: Meanwhile, train services have resumed after a major signal fault caused disruption this morning. DART, Phoenix Tunnel and Northern Commuter lines were all affected. Some delays are ongoing, with Éireann Éireann warning of 25-minute delays on some DART services. Irish Rail Internal Communications Manager John Larson says they have people on standby if it happens again.
0: We do have very, very technical and capable people who this is their bread and butter to address these things. So with anything, you're dealing with a network that is heavily utilized. So our people are going to analyze it and figure out just what could have been the root cause and address it as best they can. But this is, you know, why we have protocols in place, because on occasion equipment does fail.
15: The Global Solidarity Hub will debut at Beyond the Pale, which will take place in 2 weeks' time at Glendalough Estate. Curated by Sightsavers Ireland, Trogra, Goal, along with Irish Aid, it'll explore themes such as climate justice, disability inclusion and global citizenship. Festival goers can expect performances, storytelling, interactive workshops, alongside live music and cultural events.
18: A symbolic cancer awareness garden created and unveiled by a Kilmechanic man has won gold at Bloom while promoting a message of support for cancer survivors. Robert Moore's garden took months of planning and 26 days to construct. It's funded through a combination of charity support and corporate partners and aims to raise awareness of screening and provide a space for reflection and hope. Robert explained on the morning show here on East Coast FM earlier that the work undertaken to give context to what would ultimately be revealed through his Empowering at Every Step garden.
1: The penetration of cancer in Ireland is huge, so we want to kind of create something around that and try and just advocate for more people to get screened, but also to highlight the kind of services and the support groups that are out there. Like, we met with these focus groups.
0: We do have
1: Cancer Take a Hike is a group of cancer survivors who go out walking the Wicklow Hills every 2 or 3 weeks, and they have a group called Positive Living and Survive and Thrive, and some of them would be stage 4 cancer patients. So the design process started with them to see what their journey was like. That kind of influenced how the design progressed.
15: Also, the SR4 Wicklow-based projects have been awarded a total of €25,000 in funding under this year's Communicating European Initiative 2026. Bray School, Project National School, the Ring of Culture, Rotary Ireland and Arklow Municipal District are all benefiting from the funding. The initiative aims to support schools, community groups and local organisations in developing projects that encourage greater public engagement with EU issues.
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18: The number of visitors to Ireland increased by 7% in April compared to the same month last year. 565,000 came from overseas and spent €431 million. Visitors from Britain account for the largest share at 39%, followed by continental Europe at 36% and North America at 21%. CSO figures show 41% of overnight visitors indicated the main purpose of their trip was for holiday, leisure and recreation. Businesses and households across Wicklow are being encouraged to increase their brown bin recycling. National Food Waste Recycling Week starts tomorrow. New figures show more than 1.4 million households nationwide now use brown bins, with presentation rates rising to 70%. The average Irish household wastes about €700 worth of food every year. The EPA says that adds up to roughly €1.3 billion annually. On the currency markets this lunchtime, your euro will get you 86 pence sterling, $1 and 16 cents, or 185 Japanese yen. Shares in Bank of Ireland are trading at €17.30.
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15: News of soccer, a massive Dublin derby this evening between first and second in the SSE Airtricity Men's Premier Division, with St Pat's the visitors to Tallaght Stadium to face Shamrock Rovers. A crowd of 8,000 expected for the tie. Elsewhere, Bohemians can go back second should Pats drop points. They face Sligo Rovers. Draw to face Rockbottom Waterford. Shelburne take on the challenge of Galway United. Derry City are away to Dundalk at Oriel Park. A massive game for Bray Wanderers in the first division this evening as they face neighbours Wexford, with Bray looking to try and find some consistency to try and improve their promotion hopes. Lionel Messi will play at the FIFA World Cup this summer in what will be his sixth tournament. The eight-time Ballon d'Or winner has been named the captain of Argentina, the defending world champions. Munster made a single change for tomorrow's USC quarter-final against the Bulls in Pretoria. Alex Nankinvell is back at inside centre. Jack Crowley remains injured. Glasgow Warriors host Connacht in the quarter-final later on this evening. And at the French Open, it's third round day in Paris. Four-time women's champion Iga Swiatek has beaten her compatriot Magda Linette. Later on, 7-seed Elina Svitolina will face Tamara Korpach of Germany.
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18: Dry and mostly sunny this afternoon with highest temperatures of 19 to 23 degrees in a light wind. Right now in Enniskerry, it's 20 degrees. All the latest Wicklow news is available on the East Coast FM website and app.
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0: Disrupted from Olivia Rodrigo, the American singer-songwriter and superstar on East Coast Afternoons. Hi to Joyce, listening in Bray. Hope you enjoyed that particular tune. Tommy Green with you. 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

0: Faith of Ophelia, Taylor Swift on East Coast Afternoons, All Request Lunch. Hi there, Tommy Green with you. 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
0: Warm and dry with long spells of sunshine through the afternoon. Highs of 18 to 23 degrees and a light to moderate westerly breeze. Currently, it is sitting at 20 degrees in Bray.
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0: Friday afternoon on East Coast FM's All Request Lunch. It's Tommy Green with you. And for Jerry, there you go. The boys of summer, eh? Don Henley from the Eagles fame. And Jerry, I hope you're cruising down the N11 with the roof down, huh? And the old wind going through the hair. 087-77-11-103. You can get in touch this afternoon. We've got the 2 o'clock news, sport and weather update on the way from the East Coast Newsroom. After 2, another hour of great music lined up. Christopher Cross is in there, Lewis Capaldi, and a lots more.
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20: It's 2 o'clock, live from the East Coast FM newsroom. Good afternoon, I'm Ruth Fitzsimon. Wicklow Mountains National Park has revealed a fire this week was started intentionally after revealing a video of smoke plumes in the mountains on their social media platforms. Officials from the park say it destroyed hundreds of hectares of habitat. Meanwhile, crews from Bray and Greystones, supported by civil defence drones, are working to bring a blaze on Bray Head under control. Officials say areas are smouldering and reigniting as damping down operations continue. Michael Gahan, Senior Assistant Chief Fire Officer with Wicklow Fire Services, has told the morning show here on East Coast FM about today's follow-up measures by local firefighting members.
21: You're not just dealing with the heat up there, but you're dealing with the vast terrain, the walkways. Very impressed with how quickly they got set up yesterday, got a water supply up onto it, and managed to contain it fairly quickly. There were still crews and people up there until almost 10 o'clock last night. This morning then, yeah, we had some reignition in areas. Bray are the ones up there at the moment. And again, they're damping down where they can, keeping an eye on the other area as it might develop. We would still advise people to stay out of the area.
20: Meanwhile, Gardaí have made an appeal for people indeed to stay away from Bray Head as fire crews attempt to control blazes in the area. Bray Garda Sergeant John Fitzpatrick has made this appeal.
22: Wicklow Fire Service are fighting a large gorse fire on Bray Head. Gardaí are also on scene assisting them with traffic diversion and keeping people safe. We're just appealing to the public just to stay away from Bray Head. Sightseers and that are coming up to have a look and they're actually hindering the efforts of the emergency services. So just please do obey the directions of the Gardaí on site and please just stay away from Bray Head and let the emergency services do their work.
20: It's reported a woman found dead in Clifton in County Galway died as a result of stab wounds. 31-year-old Masuma Sohrabi was reported missing on Wednesday night. The mother of two had arrived in Ireland from Iran in 2024. A man in his 30s was arrested in connection with her death, but Gardaí are still waiting to question him as he's currently being treated in hospital. Reporter from the Irish Examiner, Liz Dunphy, says her remains were found near the Waterloo House IPAS Centre on the outskirts of Clifton, where she had been living.
23: Her body was very sadly discovered before 9 a.m. yesterday. It appears that she suffered fatal stab wounds, particularly to her neck area. And a man in his 30s was actually arrested around that time yesterday morning. And he is currently still, I believe, receiving medical treatment in hospital before he can be questioned.
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20: Wicklow commuters will face major disruption this bank holiday weekend. No DART or train services are running between Dublin Connolly and Greystones. Track works will shut down key stops along the line, including Bray. Visitors and commuters will instead have to rely on replacement bus services between Connolly and Greystones. Irish Rail says the works are essential and will improve reliability. But services will be heavy affected from Saturday morning right through until Monday night. The disruption also comes as thousands are travelling for the Women's Mini Marathon, adding further pressure on alternative transport routes into and out of Dublin. Finally, train services are returning to normal after a major signal fault caused disruption this morning. DART, the Phoenix Park Tunnel and Northern commuter lines were all impacted. Some delays are continuing, however, with Irish Rail warning of 25-minute delays on some DART services.
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20: Starting with soccer, and St Pat's will be hoping to close the gap on their Dublin rivals in the SSE Airtricity Men's Premier Division this evening. They travelled to Tallaght Stadium to take on frontrunners Shamrock Rovers from 8 o'clock. Stephen Kenny's Saints are yet to pick up a point against the Hoops, having lost their two outings against tonight's opponents. Elsewhere, from 7.45, Bohemians can reclaim second place with a win. They go to Sligo Rovers this evening. Drogheda United will hope to put a cushion between them and the relegation spots when they face bottom side Waterford. Shelburne welcome Galway United to Tolka Park, and Derry City head to Oriel Park for a meeting with Dundalk. Wolves have reportedly agreed a deal to sign former Newcastle United and Spurs fullback Kieran Trippier. The former England international is a free agent, having departed the Magpies after 4 years. He's now to join the Championship side on a 2-year contract, according to Sky Sports News. And in rugby, the playoffs getting underway tonight, with Connacht heading to top seeds Glasgow Warriors. Kickoff at Scoutsand is at 7:45. That's your sport on East Coast FM.
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20: Staying dry this afternoon and mostly sunny with a little mix of cloud. Highest temperatures of 19 to 23 degrees with a light wind. And right now in Newtownman Kennedy, it's 22 degrees. All the latest Wicklow news is available on the East Coast FM website and app.
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Lewis Capaldi, Someone You Loved on East Coast Afternoons. Hello there, it's Tommy Green with you. Good to have you company this Friday afternoon as we head into the June bank holiday weekend. And if you'd like to get in touch, 087 77 11 103.

0: Niall Horan, this time. Good afternoon. You're listening to Wicklow's favourite radio station. It's East Coast FM. It's Tommy Green with you. Bank holiday Friday afternoon. And good afternoon to Rachel. And Rachel tells me that there's a bit of a hold-up. If you come down from the Circle K at Brennanstown roundabout, heading down the side of Hills Garage, coming down through Ballywaltrum, as I look out the window, the traffic is quite heavy. And that's because there's a bus broken down a little further, almost with the junction to turn right to go down to Bog Hall Road. And if you go on straight back down to the Killarney Road, so coming down that general direction, bus broken down, and there's a lot of heavy traffic in the area. You're going to have to swing out as if you were going to turn right to go down Bog Hall Road and move back in again then into the left, whether to turn up to the left or to go straight down Killarney Road. But thanks to Rachel for letting us know that. I was wondering what was going on out there, all right, myself, Rachel. So thanks indeed for letting me know that. And good afternoon to Lorraine. Lorraine wants to play a request for herself and her two sisters and her daughter. They're doing the mini marathon. Well done. Along with their three nieces. So good luck to everyone who is participating in the women's mini marathon. Lorraine and all the girls from Arklow. And fingers crossed, the day is dry. Indeed. Best of luck to everyone that's doing the mini marathon this Monday.
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2: Hi, I'm Nikki. Let's have some more entertainment as we get ready for this bank holiday weekend. Children's show Ballamori will be returning for two more series following its successful reboot on CBeebies. The first new episode of the BBC show drew 1.5 million viewers, making it the channel's biggest new launch of the year so far. The show returned to screens last month after more than two decades away, and that would make sense because I remember sitting there watching it with my niece and nephew Luke and Abby when they were younger, and they're now 19 and 20. CMAT has shared her deep sadness over the commentary on her body during her performance at BBC Radio 1's Big Weekend last week. In a post on social media, the singer says she doesn't choose how she looks, but is forced to sit and take the horrible treatment she receives about her appearance. CMAT added that she is very grateful to call performing her job and to see her dreams coming true. Men are becoming more toxic because they're not busy enough with their hands. At least that's according to Sting, who says toxicity should be linked with men rarely having to do physical work. The singer told The Guardian he feels lucky that he works with his hands every day as a musician. Toy Story 5 hits cinemas on the 19th of June. Tim Allen says fans are still obsessed with Toy Story after more than 30 years. The actor reunited with Tom Hanks for the fifth film in this hugely successful franchise. He says the pair still get recognized wherever they go because of their iconic roles.
3: I'm never away from this character. Tom and I go to lunch a lot, and if we're ever talking in a group, no matter what age group now, because we started this 30 years ago, so what you hear us talking at lunch is, what are you guys doing? Why are you mimicking those voices?
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0: does summer in Wicklow mean to you?
1: Oh, the beach, of course. Yeah, the beach down in Greystones, down at the Cove, and down that fabulous beach down in Maharamore we absolutely love.
2: Weekends now in Arklow, you went to the beach, and particularly in summer, we had the entertainment centre, which was a mecca for music. Everybody's there, girls, boys, and then you had live bands. Didn't cost anything. It was great.

0: Carpenter's Golden on East Coast Afternoons. Tommy Green with you, and we play that one for all the McCabe family in Monastery Grove and Enniskerry. Good afternoon, guys.
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0: Continuing warm, dry and sunny through the afternoon. Highs of 18 to 23 degrees and a light to moderate westerly breeze. Currently it is 23 degrees in Newtown, Mount Kennedy.
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3: Sometimes, Laura, I walk out of the studio after we've done our show, and I think, that was a good show. Now, I'm feeling that right now. Don't ruin it, okay?
4: I saw two lads on the street arguing over a leap card. 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
3: 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What's faster than an escalator?
4: An escasooner.
3: Oh, stop it. 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
3: Very careful with this answer. I don't know, Laura. What has two arses and could kill you?
4: An assassin.
3: I'll give you the first one. The rest of them.
4: Assassin. That's brilliant. What are you on about? Rob and Laura in the morning.
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0: the Lumineers. Oh, hey. On East Coast Afternoons. Bank Holiday Friday, it's Tommy Green with you. 3 o'clock, news, sport and weather up on the way. And after three in our Decade Decider, featuring a song from one of the most successful rock and roll bands in the world. On this date, in a certain decade, a certain year, it started a two-week run at the top of the US singles chart. And the album, it was their ninth studio album, hugely successful as well. And a song that caused controversy at the time, point of interest with the song's popularity, often overshadowed by some of its lyrics.
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3: 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So greatevents.ie/Bella Vos Ladies Choir. Bluegrass Barbecue is happening in Dunard this weekend, the 29th and 30th of May, with some of Ireland's premier bluegrass bands and barbecue by Chef Mark Ahasey. Tickets are on Eventbrite. Revival Gospel Choir are holding a fundraising concert on Sunday, the 31st of May at St. Mary and Peter's Church, Arklow at 7:30 p.m. supporting Emer Burns' campaign for life-saving surgery. 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

0: It's 3 o'clock, live from the East Coast FM News Centre. Good afternoon, I'm Ruth Fitzsimon. Gardaí and Wicklow County Council are urging people to avoid Bray Head as the fire service continues their work to extinguish a gorse fire in the area. There have been numerous gorse fires in the county throughout the week because of the recent spell of hot weather. Crews from Bray responded to multiple fires on the Sugarloaf, and there were other blazes in Greystones, Rathdrum, Ockram, Bolting Glass, Bray and in Wicklow Town. Bray Garda Sergeant John Fitzpatrick has made this appeal to East Coast FM News.
1: Wicklow Fire Service are fighting a large gorse fire on Bray Head. Gardaí are also on scene assisting them with traffic diversion and keeping people safe. We're just appealing to the public just to stay away from Bray Head. Sightseers and that are coming up to have a look, and they're actually hindering the efforts of the emergency services. So just please do obey the directions of the Gardaí on site, and please just stay away from Bray Head and let the emergency services do their work.
0: The trial of Jeffrey Donaldson has heard a letter written to one of his alleged victims was not an apology for sexual assault. The former DUP leader has pleaded not guilty to 18 historic sex offences. His wife Eleanor is facing a trial of facts on 5 charges, which she denies. Emily Keegan is in Newry.
2: Yesterday morning, the jury in the trial were read a letter by the prosecution which it said was written by Jeffrey Donaldson to complainant A in 2020 and expressed feelings of regret. During cross-examination today, Mr. Donaldson's defence lawyer suggested this letter was nothing to do with the complainant and sexual assault. The complainant said the writing did not detail the exact words sexual abuse, but there were heavy connotations of guilt and shame and asking for her forgiveness. She later said she did not accept the letter as an apology in her own opinion, but believed Mr. Donaldson was using it in his own way as a form of an apology. The defence suggested the 63-year-old was apologising for other behaviour, to which the complainant disagreed. She also rejected earlier suggestions that alleged incidents of sexual abuse did not happen how she remembered them. The cross-examination continues this afternoon. Emily Keegan at Newry Crown Court.
0: Gardaí have yet to question a man arrested in connection with the death of Masuma Sorabi in Galway. The mother of two was found dead in Clifton with stab wounds yesterday morning. The 31-year-old had been reported missing on Wednesday night. Her body was discovered by a river near the Waterloo I-Pass accommodation centre where she had been living. A man in his 30s arrested at the scene is receiving medical treatment in hospital.
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0: Another energy supplier is upping its rates. UNO Energy is increasing electricity and gas prices from July. They'll be going up by 9.5% and 11% respectively. It marks the first price increase since the company was set up 3 years ago. Rising wholesale energy costs connected to the war in the Middle East are again being blamed. Electric Ireland announced a similar move yesterday. Irish Rail is apologising for disruption caused to those using its services today. A major signal fault suspended some operations along the Dart, Phoenix Tunnel and Northern Commuter lines earlier. Some delays remain, but they're expected to ease in the coming hours. Internal Communications Manager John Larson says they understand the frustration.
4: We are very much aware that this does impact people's ability to get to work on time and get to their appointments, so we do apologise for that inconvenience.
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0: It's a night of soccer action with one big feature. St Pat's will be hoping to close the gap on their Dublin rivals in the SSE Airtricity Men's Premier Division. They travel to Talla Stadium to take on frontrunners Shamrock Rovers from 8 o'clock. Stephen Kenny's Saints are yet to pick up a point against the Hoops, having lost their 2 outings against tonight's opponents. Elsewhere from 7.45, Bohemians can reclaim second place with a win. They go to Sligo Rovers this evening. Drogheda United will hope to put a cushion between them and the relegation spots when they face bottom side Waterford. Shelburne welcome Galway United to Tolka Park, while Derry City head to Oriel Park for a meeting with Dundalk. Wolves have reportedly agreed a deal to sign former Newcastle United and Spurs fullback Kieran Trippier. The former England international is a free agent, having departed the Magpies after 4 years. He's now set to join the Championship side on a 2-year contract, according to Sky Sports News. And in tennis, 4-time champion Iga Swiatek has been an early winner on day 6 of the French Open. The number 3 seed beat fellow Polish national Magdalenette in straight sets. Later on, 7th seed Elina Svitolina is up against Tamara Korpash of Germany. That's your sport on East Coast FM.
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0: A dry afternoon with mostly sunny conditions and highest temperatures of 19 to 23 conditions in a light wind. Right now in Bray, it's 21 degrees. All the latest Wicklow news is available on the East Coast FM website and app.
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The Decade Decider on East Coast FM, Wicklow's favourite radio station. Friday afternoon as we head into the bank holiday weekend. Tommy Green with you and the Rolling Stones. Brown Sugar, 1971, 29th of May, started a 2-week run at the top of the US singles chart. The opening track, lead single from their 9th studio album, Sticky Fingers, and the first single to be released on Rolling Stones Records. It was the band's 6th US number one, number two in the UK, and the lyrical subject matter, often a point of interest and controversy back in the day. They formed in the 1960s, and fast forward to 2026, and the Rolling Stones, in July, will release their 25th studio album called Foreign Tongues. Tommy, scheduled for release in July 10th, and a lot of high-profile guest collaborations on the album, including The Beatle, Sir Paul McCartney, Robert Smith from The Cure, and Stevie Winwood, a legend himself. And it also includes Charlie Watts, the late Charlie Watts, drummer's final recordings for the band. That'll be one to look out for. But anyway, Decade Decider from the 1970s, Rolling Stones, Brown Sugar, Friday afternoon on East Coast FM.

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0: 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This Friday, heading into the bank holiday weekend with Cork singer-songwriter Cian DeCrow. Who's making you feel?
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1: 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Imi Baltana, Mila Migaid, Shaska Kuig, V. Keith Richards, owner Rolling Stones, America, August V. Glore in a Chian. August and Mazin's Ration, V. and Kjol Agore, I Can't Get No Satisfaction, Dienta Ega. Vilas at 3 4 months on Thuis album O Fallout Boy. Take this to your grave. Tána Hauron, Grand Theft Autumn, Where Is Your Boy? August, Tell That Mick He Just Made My List of Things to Do Today, Aaron Album Show. Stop She Dick Ober Lichela, O Gavilas and Nee, Goodsy Gavilas at Doyeg. Ah, Toshi the Rash Lichela Nish, August Toshi the Ekshinum Hyol. In Mi Baltana, Mila Migaid, Shaska Shocht. 4 months on Heid album, O Jimi Hendrix. Are You Experienced? Tána Hauron, Foxy Lady, Hey Joe, August Purple Haze, Le Fall, Aaron Album Shaw.
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0: Friday afternoon on East Coast FM. We close for a favourite radio station. Tommy Green with you on this Bank Holiday Friday with the Eurythmics. And Sweet Dreams Are Made of This. On the way, the 4 o'clock news, sport and weather update from the East Coast Newsroom. Dave Harrington is here after 4 with East Coast Drive. He'll take you through the evening. If you're making your commute home, he'll keep you up to date with all the latest traffic details from around the county. At the moment, if you're heading southbound from the M50 onto the M11, very heavy from Carrick Mines right through down to the N11, you'll also get an opportunity to win pizza from 4-Star Pizza and Bray if you can crack East Coast FM's head record. And the final opportunity to win weekend passes to Beyond the Pale. Dave Harrington's here after 4 at East Coast Drive.
1: Bovala here in Rodair in the Chirinul the Customady, Gomegan Lina Eirin Road, Iderstoshuni Chanila, Agus Nuklocha Lia, Dumtila Haig Ibracha Riachtanacha, De Saharin, De Dalnik, Agus De Luin, and Lossi Rebwink. 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
10: It's 4 o'clock, live from the East Coast FM News Centre. Good afternoon, I'm Ruth Fitzsimon. The number of people living in emergency homeless accommodation has risen again to a new record high. Latest figures from the Department of Housing show 17,548 people were accessing emergency accommodation in April, including almost 12,000 adults and 5,604 children. That's an increase of 31% on the previous month's total. Sinn Féin's housing spokesperson Eoin O'Brien says any increase in homelessness is unacceptable.
11: If you look back over the last 2 or 3 years, the numbers can fluctuate. Some months it's a higher rate of increase, some it's less. The big worry many of us have, of course, is over the last 6 to 9 months, we've seen a dramatic increase in the number of new notices of termination being issued by landlords. Those aren't going to wash through the system for another 6 months or more, and therefore the numbers of people coming down the line at risk of homelessness is rising.
10: A jury has heard a letter written by Jeffrey Donaldson to one of his alleged victims had nothing to do with the allegations against him. The former DUP leader has pleaded not guilty to 18 sexual offence charges, including one of rape. Emily Keegan is in Uri.
12: The court has heard Jeffrey Donaldson wrote a letter to complainant A in June 2020. It was read to the jury yesterday, and in it he expressed regret for hurt, pain and distress he had caused. During the cross-examination of the complainant today, the defence suggested it was not an apology for the alleged sexual abuse against her, but was instead an apology for other behaviour. The alleged victim disagreed, stating Mr Donaldson is a very clever man and he would never write out what he's done in a letter, but he can heavily suggest and hint he's sorry for it. The complainant also rejected suggestions from the defence that the alleged incidents never happened. She also claimed Eleanor Donaldson had witnessed an incident when Mr Donaldson had rubbed her chest with his hand under her clothing but did not intervene. Mrs Donaldson's barrister will begin his cross-examination of complainant A on Monday. Emily Keegan at Newry Crown Court.
10: Gardaí have yet to question a man arrested in connection with the death of Massouma Sohrabi in Galway. The mother of two was found dead in Clifton with stab wounds yesterday morning. The 31-year-old had been reported missing on Wednesday night. Her body was discovered by a river near the Waterloo Eyepass accommodation centre where she'd been living. A man in his 30s arrested at the scene is receiving medical treatment in hospital.
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10: A man arrested in connection with a fire at a Garda station in Wexford has been released without charge. It happened at Blackwater Garda station in the early hours of Tuesday morning. Gardaí say investigations are continuing and a file has been sent to the DPP. And a symbolic cancer awareness garden created and unveiled by a Kilmechanic man has won gold at Bloom. Robert Moore's garden took months of planning, 26 days to construct, and promotes a message of support for cancer survivors. It's funded by a combination of charity support and corporate partners and aims to raise awareness of screening and provide a space for reflection and hope. Robert joined the morning show on East Coast FM earlier and shared the context to the overall cancer message.
14: The penetration of cancer in Ireland is huge, so we want to kind of create something around that and try and just advocate for more people to get screened, but also to highlight the kind of services and the support groups that are out there. Like, we met with these focus groups. Cancer Take a Hike is a group of cancer survivors who go out walking the Wicklow Hills every 2 or 3 weeks. And they have a group called Positive Living and Survive and Thrive. And some of them would be stage 4 cancer patients. So the design process started with them to see what their journey was like. That kind of influenced how the design progressed.
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10: To soccer first, Wolves have reportedly agreed a deal to sign former Newcastle United and Spurs fullback Kieran Trippier. The former England international is a free agent, having left the Magpies after 4 years. He'll now be able to join the Championship side on a 2-year contract. Scotland head coach Steve Clarke believes it was right to confirm his new 4-year contract before the World Cup finals next month. He'll now stay in post until 2030, irrespective of how they fare this summer. Closer to home tonight, St Pat's will be hoping to close the gap on their Dublin rivals in the SSE Airtricity Men's Premier Division this evening. They're travelling to Tallaght Stadium, taking on frontrunners Shamrock Rovers from 8 o'clock. Stephen Kenny's Saints have yet to pick up a point against the Hoops, and they've lost their two outings against tonight's opponents previously. Elsewhere, from 7:45, Bohemians can reclaim second place with a win. They're going to Sligo Rovers this evening. Drogheda United hope to put a cushion between themselves and the relegation spots facing bottom side Waterford. Shelburne welcome Galway United to Tolka Park, while Derry City head to Oriel Park for a meeting with Dundalk. That's your sport on East Coast FM.
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10: A dry afternoon with mostly sunny conditions and a light wind. Highest temperatures of 19 to 23 degrees right now in Enniskerry. It is 23 degrees. All the latest Wicklow news is available on the East Coast FM website and app.
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East Coast FM, Wicklow's favourite radio station, Olivia Dean, Man I Need. Happy Friday. I'm Dave Harrington with your final chance of the week to win weekend tickets for one of the best festivals in the country. It's returning in a matter of days to the stunning Glendalough Estate here in County Wicklow. It's beyond the pale and you can be there. Tell you more in a few minutes. First though, for Barry in Gorey, your song choice, perfect for the day that's in it. He asked for this.

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1: Arklaw used to be, you'd have sea breeze coming down from Dublin and Bray, and all the people would be going to the beach. The sun is shining, very warm, and the next thing, bang, starts the rain. That happens.
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0: 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Ooh, a feel-good East Coast Club classic from Corona. Sounds better on a Friday too, doesn't it? That is the rhythm of the night. Giving you the chance, speaking of feel-good all this week, to win weekend tickets for one of the country's finest festivals. The award-winning boutique Beyond the Pale is returning to the stunning Glendalough Estate here in County Wicklow, June 12th to 14th. The lineup is something else, including Caribou, Groove Armada and Moody Man on the Friday. Just giving you a taste of some of these. Primal Scream, Soul Wax, Sister Sledge on the Saturday, Sunday. Wow. Honey Dijon of Monsters and Men, Father John Misty and more. But it's more than just music when it comes to Beyond the Pale. There's world-class chef-driven dining and arts and performance programs, over 75 events, fire shows, cabaret, comedy, wellness, and all of it set in the stunning Glendalough Valley in County Wicklow. It's beyondthepale.ie. That's the website for tickets and more information. It's beyondthepale.ie. And if you'd like to win my final pair of weekend tickets, we jump aboard flight ECFM 962, and your job to tell me where we are in County Wicklow today.
1: Well, good afternoon, everyone, from the flight deck, and happy Friday. The sunshine continues across County Wicklow. And for those of you seated on the right-hand side of the aircraft, if you take a look out your window, you will see a fine village, Egilvanton, sitting in the valley of the River Derry, a tributary to the Slaney. This village is famous for its courthouse art centre, where you can enjoy art exhibitions, music performances and concerts, and lots more. And yet another Wicklow village with a proud GAA history, easily recognisable by their colours red and white. Not to mention the incredible agricultural show the village hosts the first Monday every August.
0: So where are we in County Wicklow today? 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And you could be off to enjoy Beyond the Pale in just a matter of days with two weekend tickets to be won. Feel Good Beyonce, Irreplaceable in just a sec.
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0: 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Sunday morning from 10 o'clock, Jim O'Neill will be here for Solid Gold Sunday on East Coast. It's 4 hours of the best music from the 60s through the 90s. 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
0: Dry with some cloud and clear spells, a mix to start tonight. Cloud building from the west, reaching County Wicklow overnight. Possible patchy rain or drizzle with it.

0: few mist and fog patches also possible overnight, with temperatures of between 9 and 13 degrees in a light southerly breeze. 21 degrees at the moment in Wicklow Town, and Wicklow County Council saying following fires on Bray Head earlier this week, some areas continue to smoulder and reignite. Fire crews are attending. The fire is under control, but may continue to smoulder while damping down operations continue, and you're advised to avoid the area and not put yourself or anybody else in danger.
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2: M50 hotspots northbound approaching junctions 13 for Dundrum, 9 for the Red Cow, and 7 the Lucan exit. And southbound junction 15 Carrick Mines. It's busy, busy, busy, busy, busy until you get to Bray on the M11 before things start to ease off. It's very slow on all routes around Bray at the moment. Very busy too outbound on the Rock Road and on the Stillorgan Road. N11 through the Glen of the Downs is busy but moving. It's okay around Greystones and on the Arklow and Gorey bypass. N81 slow but steady outbound from Talla.
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11: It's 5 o'clock, live from the East Coast FM News Centre. Good evening, I'm Ruth Fitzsimon. Gardaí and Wicklow County Council are urging the public to stay away from Brayhead to give the fire service room to work in safety. Crews are expected to remain on site for some time this evening, carrying out dampening operations. While the earlier blaze has been controlled, the area affected continues to smoulder and could reignite. The clear message is staying away will avoid putting yourself or others at risk. Garda Sergeant John Fitzpatrick shared this latest message with East Coast FM News.
12: Garda Síochána Conna in Bray are still asking members of the public to stay away from Brayhead. We have had some people that have come up in order to assist the fire service, as well as people that have come up to have a look. So please let the fire service do their job. We're there to assist them. It is the fire service that lead agency. And really, if people come into Brayhead, whether with good intentions to help or just to sightsee, they're just actually making life more difficult for the fire service. So we'd ask people still to stay away. The Wicklow Fire Service continue to work on Brayhead.
11: Homelessness has reached a new record level. New figures from the Department of Housing show 17,548 people were living in emergency accommodation in April. That includes almost 12,000 adults and more than 5,600 children, marking an increase of 31 on the figure recorded for March. Sinn Féin Housing spokesperson Eoin Ó Briain is pointing the finger at government inaction.
1: We cannot allow rising homelessness to become normalised. That's what the government is hoping for. People will just get used to this and not see this as the shocking news that it is. But it doesn't have to be this way. There are solutions. The reason why homelessness is rising is because the government is allowing it to happen. And until that changes, this crisis will get worse.
11: Meanwhile, the Taoiseach says there can be zero tolerance for bureaucracy and downright nonsense in the fight against the housing crisis. Simon Harris was speaking at the sod turning of the second phase of a 410-home development in Cork City. The Wicklow TD is defending the government's efforts and says housing is a challenge across Europe.
13: That's why we need to update the rural housing guidelines to have a consistent approach. It's why we need to continue to back schemes like the Help to Buy, which others want to get rid of, which I think is ludicrous. We are seeing genuinely encouraging figures in terms of the numbers of new homes, the numbers of commencements, the number of planning applications. We saw a significant increase in new homes delivered last year, but we got to keep at this.
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11: Wicklow commuters will need to plan ahead this weekend. Track works mean significant rail line closures and major disruption. Bus and Lewis routes will operate as normal. Irish Rail's Barry Kenny outlines how services will be impacted.
15: Connolly to Greystones will be closed from Saturday to Monday, inclusive the other TFI operators will accept Leapguard, and we will have bus transfers for part of the Rosslare journey. We also have some works between Drogheda and Dundalk for the bank holiday, so that will obviously affect enterprise services during that time.
11: And a popular Wicklow market returns to Greystones this weekend. The Plaza Market will be running every Sunday until the end of August, offering a mix of artisan food, handmade crafts and independent Irish businesses.
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11: To soccer first, and Jose Mourinho has reportedly signed a contract for a return to Real Madrid. The Athletic is reporting the Benfica boss will be going back to the Bernabeu after the club's elections. Wolves, meanwhile, have reportedly agreed a deal to sign former Newcastle United and Spurs fullback Kieran Trippier. The former England international is now a free agent, having departed the Magpies after 4 years. He's set to join the Championship side on a two-year contract, according to Sky Sports News. Here at home tonight, St Pat's will be hoping to close the gap on their Dublin rivals in the SSE Airtricity Men's Premier Division this evening. They're heading to Tallaght Stadium, taking on frontrunners Shamrock Rovers from 8 o'clock. At 7:45, Bohemians can reclaim second place if they win, going to Sligo Rovers this evening. Drogheda United hope to put a cushion between themselves and the relegation spots when they face bottom side Waterford. Shelburne welcome Galway United to Talca Park, while Derry City head to Oriel Park for a meeting with Dundalk. And meanwhile, the FAI are looking at moving Ireland's Nations League game with Israel out of Dublin. According to the Irish Sun, it's understood a meeting will take place next Tuesday. That's your sport on East Coast FM.
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11: A dry and mainly clear evening. Cloud will build tonight and may bring some showers. Overnight lows of 10 to 13 degrees. Right now at Glendalough, it's 22 degrees. All the latest Wicklow news is available on the East Coast FM website and app.
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Olivia Rodrigo and Drop Dead. I'm Dave Harrington. It's after 5 o'clock on a Friday. The bank holiday weekend is officially here, and Bray Wanderers, good luck to the Seagulls, welcoming Wexford to the Carlisle grounds. It's 7:45 kickoff this evening, and East Coast FM's Pouring Morn will be there with live match updates on air for you. Shawn Mendes after Jennifer Lopez on East Coast.

0: back.
1: East Coast, there's nothing holding me back. Shawn Mendes on Wicklow's favourite radio station. Denise is in Arklow. What's happening?
2: I'm just going in to get my eyelashes done for my holidays.
1: Oh, she has half to, and the long weekend, and where are the holidays?
2: I'm going to Lake Garda in Italy. Most of my family are going, so there's 23 of us going.
1: Wow.
2: I know. It'll be a bit mad, but that'll be fun all the same.
1: I'll tell you what else would be fun. Beyond the Pale, which is coming to County Wicklow, to the beautiful Glendalough Estate from June 12th to 14th. Incredible lineup, including Caribou, Groove Armada, Soul Wax, Sister Sledge, Mike D from Beastie Boys fame, Honey Dijon of Monsters and Men, and a ton more. And of course, not just about the music, world-class chef-driven dining and arts and performance programme, including 75 events, fire shows, cabaret, comedy, wellness. It's beyondthepale.ie is the website if you want to find out more. Tell me, over what village in County Wicklow are we flying today?
3: This village is famous for its Courthouse Art Centre, where you can enjoy art exhibitions, music performances and concerts, and lots more. 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
2: We're flying over Tinnaheely.
1: Tinnaheely is the answer, and you get my final pair of weekend tickets for Beyond the Pale.
2: Fantastic. Thank you very much.
1: You're just so lucky at the moment, aren't you?
2: I know. It's all going right for me at the minute.
1: You have a lovely weekend. Bye.
2: Thanks, Dave.
1: And the website again, it's beyondthepale.ie for ticket information and more. This shot of Feel Good 80s in a moment.
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4: Kerry says, Dave, crash N7 inbound just at the start of the Newlands Cross flyover. It's blocking a lane, care advised. Thank you for your WhatsApp to 087 77 11 103. N50 remains heavy northbound approaching junctions 13 for Dundrum and junction 9 the Red Cow exit, and southbound from junction 16 Cherrywood right through to Bray on the M11. Still quite busy too through the Glen of the Downs on the N11, slow around Bray, busy but moving outbound on the Rock Road and on the Stillorgan Road. Traffic's moving okay around Greystones and on the Arklow and Gorey bypass. N81 is heavy but moving outbound from Talla, and once you get through Britis it eases off on approach to Blessington, and further on, no delays around Bolton Glass. It's 5:30 and Ruth is here with the latest news headlines.
5: Thanks, Dave. Gardaí and Wicklow County Council are urging the public to stay away from Brayhead to give fire crews room to work in safety. While the earlier blaze has been controlled, the area affected continues to smoulder and could reignite. Homelessness has reached a new record level. New figures show over 17,500 people were living in emergency accommodation in April. Almost 6,000 of these are children. And another energy supplier is upping its prices with fears others will follow. Uno Energy is increasing rates for electricity, gas and solar by up to 11% from July. That's your East Coast FM headlines. We'll have more at 6.
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0: 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Eyewitness traffic update. The WhatsApp voice note just in from Oleg on the M11 southbound.
1: Good evening, Dave. Little update. Basically, approaching to Bray North, the van broke down and the middle lane is blocked. And after, let's say, 200 metres, another car, it's broke down and it's blocking the right lane. So I think this is which is causing the huge delay. And after you passing that one, the traffic is okay.
0: Thank you very much and have a great long weekend.
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0: Dry with a mix of cloud and clear spells to start tonight. Cloud building as the night progresses, bringing with it some patchy rain and drizzle. Mist and fog patches possible too. Overnight temperatures across County Wicklow between 9 and 13 degrees in a light southerly breeze. 21 degrees right now in Carnew.
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0: 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I'll get to that before 6. And next, Harry Styles.
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0: Coast Wicklow's favourite radio station. Here it is, our head wrecker, and your chance if you get it right to win delicious pizza with all the sides and a drink for sharing, thanks to Four Star Pizza. Now at the Egan Business Centre, Upper Dargill Road in Bray. 20% of people in County Wicklow say they'd love one in their dream home. 20% of people in County Wicklow say they'd love one in their dream home. What do you think? You can text your guess, you can send a WhatsApp with it. 087 77 11 103. Remember, I love a WhatsApp voice note because I get to hear your voice and hear from you directly, so to speak. 087 77 11 103. 20% of people in County Wicklow say they'd love to have one in their dream home. Incorrect guesses so far. Popular ones include a home cinema, a jacuzzi, a hot tub, a swimming pool and a sauna. Good luck with that.
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0: Now, as we heard from Oleg a few minutes ago, M11 southbound is particularly slow from, and M50 southbound, in fact, from junction 16 Cherrywood through to Bray on the M11, around Bray North. A couple of incidents there and adding to the usual delays, particularly on the Friday of a long weekend. Northbound on the M50, approaching junction 9 Red Cow, particularly busy at the moment. Also slow approaching junction 13, the Dundrum exit. It remains very slow around Bray itself, particularly so coming in through Little Bray from Shankill. N11 through the Glen of the Downs, busy but moving. It's okay around Greystones. No delays on the Arklow or Gorey bypass. N81 remains heavy outbound from Talla. It's okay once you get to Blessington and further out. No delays around Bolton Glass. And busy, busy, busy but moving outbound on the Rock Road and on the Stillorgan Road. Feel Good Friday song from Aha on the way.
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12: It's 6 o'clock, live from the East Coast FM News Centre. Good evening, I'm Ruth Fitzsimon. Gardaí and Wicklow County Council are urging the public to stay away from Bray Head to give the fire service room to work in safety. Crews are expected to remain on site this evening carrying out dampening operations. While the blaze has been controlled, the area affected continues to smoulder and could reignite. Bray Garda Sergeant John Fitzpatrick shared this latest message with East Coast FM News.
13: Garda Síochána in Bray are still asking members of the public to stay away from Bray Head. We have had some people that have come up in order to assist the fire service, as well as people that have come up to have a look. So please let the fire service do their job. We're there to assist them. It is the fire service that lead agency. And really, if people come into Bray Head, whether with good intentions to help or just to sightsee, they're just actually making life more difficult for the fire service. So we'd ask people still to stay away. The fire service continue to work on Bray Head.
12: A spate of wildfires have impacted the county after the week of unusually high temperatures. Crews dealt with multiple gorse fires in recent days, including incidents on the Sugarloaf, in Greystones, Rathdrum, Ockram, Baltinglass and in Wicklow Town. Homelessness has reached a new record level. New figures show over 17,500 people were living in emergency accommodation in April. Almost 6,000 of these are children. Sinn Féin housing spokesperson Owen O'Brien is pointing the finger at government inaction.
14: We cannot allow rising homelessness to become normalised. That's what the government is hoping for. People will just get used to this and not see this as the shocking news that it is. But it doesn't have to be this way. There are solutions. The reason why homelessness is rising is because the government is allowing it to happen. And until that changes, this crisis will get worse.
12: Meanwhile, the Taoiseach is defending government efforts. Simon Harris says there can be zero tolerance for bureaucracy and downright nonsense in the fight against the housing crisis. He was speaking at the sod turning of a housing development in Cork City. The Wicklow TD says housing remains a challenge across Europe.
15: That's why we need to update the rural housing guidelines to have a consistent approach. It's why we need to continue to back schemes like the Help to Buy, which others want to get rid of, which I think is ludicrous. We are seeing genuinely encouraging figures in terms of the numbers of new homes, the numbers of commencements, the number of planning applications. We saw a significant increase in new homes delivered last year, but we got to keep at this.
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12: The trial of Jeffrey Donaldson has heard police were not given the proper context of a letter he sent to an alleged victim. The former DUP leader has pleaded not guilty to historic sex offences, including one of rape. They include eight charges relating to one complainant alleged to have occurred between 1999 and 2008. Emily Keegan reports.
16: In court yesterday, a letter written by Jeffrey Donaldson to complainant A in 2020 was read aloud. It discussed feelings of regret for all the hurt, pain and stress he had caused. The complainant said she viewed this as an attempt by him to apologise for what she alleges happened to her. Today it was suggested by the defence this letter was not an apology for the alleged sexual abuse against her, but was instead an apology for other behaviour. The complainant disagreed with this. During the course of the cross-examination, she confirmed she met with police a year before formally reporting the alleged incidents. When asked why she didn't make the report at that time, the complainant said she wasn't ready to do it at that point and knew this would be a public affair involving media. The trial continued on Monday.
12: A man arrested in connection with a fire at a Garda station in Wexford has been released without charge. It happened at Blackwater Garda station in the early hours of Tuesday morning. Garda investigations continue and a file has been sent to the DPP. Another energy supplier is upping its prices with fears others will follow. Uno Energy is increasing rates for electricity, gas and solar by up to 11% from July. That's about €3 added to each bill every week. Electric Ireland announced a similar move yesterday and economist Austin Hughes says this trend will continue.
17: There's no question that the war in the Middle East has sharply increased global energy costs, and as a result you're going to see further increases from other electricity and gas retail companies in Ireland in probably days or weeks to come.
12: Wicklow commuters will need to plan ahead this weekend. Track works mean significant rail line closures and major disruption. Bus and Lewis routes will operate as normal. Irish Rail's Barry Kenny outlines how services will be affected.
18: Connolly to Greystones will be closed from Saturday to Monday, inclusive the other TFI operators will accept Leap Guard, and we will have bus transfers for part of the Rosslare journey. We also have some works between Drogheda and Dundalk for the bank holiday, so that will obviously affect enterprise services during that time.
12: A gold medal winning garden at this year's Bloom is being described as a living tribute to people affected by cancer. It's inspired by the experiences of survivors and support groups who've helped shape its design and message. The garden was created by Robert Moore from Kilmechanic. He joined the morning show earlier here on East Coast FM and shared a little about the design details.
19: We got a local hippy trippy net to kind of create these lovely nets that hang the, typically they would be in trees and they'd hang sort of meters off the ground, but we kind of have this big massive net that's woven through all the cancer colours. You can put 5, 6, 7, 8 people up in it. They're hovering above a planted border. Just a moment of frivolity. It's not all darkness and maudlin on the cancer journey. So it's just to give them something, just to kind of a bit of escapism.
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12: New figures from the CSO show inflation eased slightly this month, with energy prices falling by over 4% between April and May. However, prices are still almost 12% higher than this time last year. The latest flash estimate suggests the overall cost of living remains under pressure despite the monthly drop in energy costs. Mortgage approvals topped €1.5 billion in April. New figures from the Banking and Payments Federation show almost 4,730 mortgages were approved during the month, with first-time buyers continuing to make up the biggest share of the market. The overall value of approvals rose 3% compared to the same time last year, despite a slight slowdown in home purchase activity. On the currency markets this evening, your euro will get you 86 pence sterling, $1.16, or 185 Japanese yen. Shares in AIB are trading at €9.91.
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12: In soccer, Jose Mourinho is reportedly signing a contract for a return to Real Madrid. The Athletic reports the Benfica boss will return to the Bernabeu after the club's elections. Wolves, meanwhile, have reportedly agreed a deal to sign former Newcastle United and Spurs fullback Kieran Trippier. The former England international is a free agent, having departed the Magpies after 4 years. He can now join the Championship side on a 2-year contract, according to Sky Sports News. Plenty of domestic action this evening. St Pat's will be hoping to close the gap on their Dublin rivals in the SSE Airtricity Men's Premier Division, travelling to Talla Stadium to take on frontrunners Shamrock Rovers from 8 o'clock. From 7.45, Bohemians can reclaim a second place with a win. They go to Sligo Rovers this evening. Drogheda United hope to put a cushion between themselves and the relegation spots when they face bottom side Waterford. Shelburne welcome Galway United. Derry City head to Oriel Park for a meeting with Dundalk. And in rugby, Alex Nankivell is set to start for Munster against the Bulls in their URC quarter-final tomorrow. Munster head coach Clayton McMullen says he's backing him to make an impact. The playoffs get underway tonight, with Connacht heading to top seeds Glasgow Warriors with a kickoff of 7.45. That's your sport on East Coast FM.
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12: East Coast FM has learned of the following death, that of Celia O'Gorman, née Mooney of Goree, County Wexford, formerly of Glenealy and native of Montrose in Dublin. Wife of the late Don, mother and grandmother to the late Don and Aaron, sadly missed by her children, grandchildren and sister. Reposing at her daughter Celia's house at Ballymacsimon in Glenealy until 7 o'clock this evening. Removal tomorrow at 12.30 to St Joseph's Church, Glenealy, for a 1 o'clock Mass, followed by interment in Glenealy Cemetery. Family flowers only are requested. 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
12: A dry and mainly clear evening. Cloud will build tonight and may bring some showers later on. Overnight lows of 10 to 13 degrees. Right now in Arklow, it's 21 degrees. All the latest Wicklow news is available on the East Coast FM website and app.
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0: An incident on the N7 inbound at the start of the Newlands Cross flyover has now been completely cleared and traffic's moving fine there, according to Deirdre. Appreciate your message. M50 northbound remains slow approaching the Red Cow exit at Junction 9. Southbound traffic is moving a little better, but still pretty slow from Junction 16, Cherrywood, through to Bray on the M11. Busy too outbound on the Rock and on the Stillorgan Road. N11's moving fine now through the Glen of the Downs and Kilmechanics. Southbound, it's okay around Bray and Greystones. No issues to report on the Arklow or Gorey bypass. N81 moving fine. It's good news. Outbound from Talla, and you're flying through Britis and on through to Blessington and Baltonglass. Now, if there's something I missed and you've spotted it and it's safe to do so, you can let me know by text or WhatsApp 087 77 11 103. Now, exactly 6:30, and Ruth is here with the latest news headlines.
3: Thanks, Dave. Brayhead is not the place to be this evening. Gardaí are urging the public to stay away to allow fire crews to continue to work in safety. Another energy supplier is upping its prices. Uno Energy is following suit with Electric Ireland and increasing rates from July. The cost of electricity, gas and solar with that supplier will go up by about €3 a week. And it's a bank holiday weekend. Yay!
0: Hooray!
3: But there's no DART services. Boo. Trackworks will be shutting down key stops along the line from Dublin Connolly and Greystones, including Bray, so Wicklow commuters will need to plan ahead this weekend. Bus and Lewis routes will be operating as normal. That's your East Coast FM headlines. We'll have more at 7.
0: It's a bank holiday weekend.
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1: Going to play golf down in Enniscorthy, heading down through Wicklow, stopping off here for a coffee before we head down. So good weather, good times.
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0: Hey, Lucy's right, and she's in Wicklow Town and looking forward to her party tomorrow.
1: Oh, lovely.
0: You've enjoyed the sleepover and we'll enjoy the party, and now let's see if we can win you pizza on our head wrecker. 20%, okay. Kathy, of people in County Wicklow said they'd love one in their dream home. What do you think?
1: A cleaner. Someone to come in and clean a day for them.
0: Yeah. I wouldn't mind one myself, if I'm honest.
1: Wouldn't we all?
0: It's not the answer.
1: Dave, really?
0: Yeah.
1: God, it's a really bad head wrecker.
0: Isn't it?
1: Yeah, it is, Dave. Yeah.
0: But maybe have a sleep on it during the sleepover and we'll come back and have another go on Tuesday.
1: Right, okay. I will. I'll try our thing now, Dave.
0: Love it. Thanks, Kathy.
1: Okay. No bother, bye.
0: Enjoy, bye.
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4: Dry with a mix of cloud and clear spells to start tonight. Cloud building as the night progresses. Possibility of a little patchy rain later, along with some mist and fog patches. Overnight temperatures for County Wicklow between 9 and 13 degrees in a light southerly breeze. 20 degrees at the moment in Baltinglass.
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0: 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Only the best Club Classics to soundtrack your big Friday night out or in. After 7, Robin S, Mr. President, remember Coco Jumbo, and Sister Sledge. Have a great long weekend.
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11: It's 7 o'clock. Good evening. I'm Daniel Pitcher. Gardaí investigating the death of a mother of two in Clifton, County Galway, say a post-mortem exam has now been completed, the results of which are not being released for operational reasons. The body of Masuma Sharabi was discovered on Thursday morning. A man in his 30s is in Garda custody and can be held for up to 24 hours. Conor Lally, crime and security editor with the Irish Times, outlines a timeline of events after the woman left her children in the care of people she knew on Wednesday evening.
12: Those people became concerned when she failed to return. They alerted Gardaí about their concerns. Now, the following morning, obviously Thursday morning early, a man arrived at the iPass Centre in Clifton. He had a wound, so the people present rang the guards. And when the guards arrived, this particular man led them to the dead woman's remains, which were at Waterloo Bridge.
11: A fifth person has been charged in connection with a serious assault in Castlebar, County Mayo, last August. The man, who's in his 20s, appeared before the courts. The incident happened on Tucker Street in the early hours of August 23rd, when a man in his 20s suffered serious injuries following an alleged assault outside a licensed premises. Gardaí say that their investigation remains ongoing. A record 17,548 people were living in emergency accommodation in April, according to the latest figures. That total includes 11,944 adults, along with 5,604 children. Child homelessness has risen by 17% compared to the same time last year. Labour's housing spokesperson Conor Sheehan says the public has become desensitised to homeless figures that continue to rise.
13: I mean, we come out here every month and we constantly call on the government to change course. We plead with them and we are met with essentially a stonewall. You might have a package on the TV news, it might be reported upon in print media and in broadcast media, but nothing essentially changes. The situation gets worse.
11: The trial of Jeffrey Donaldson in the North has heard police were not given the proper context of a letter sent to an alleged victim. The former DUP leader has pleaded not guilty to 18 historic sex offences. His wife Eleanor is facing a trial of facts on five charges which she denies. Emily Keegan has this report.
14: In court yesterday, a letter written by Jeffrey Donaldson to complainant A in 2020 was read aloud. It discussed feelings of regret for all the hurt, pain and stress he had caused. The complainant said she viewed this as an attempt by him to apologise for what she alleges happened to her. Today it was suggested by the defence this letter was not an apology for the alleged sexual abuse against her, but was instead an apology for other behaviour. The complainant disagreed with this. During the course of the cross-examination, she confirmed she met with police a year before formally reporting the alleged incidents. When asked why she didn't make the report at that time, the complainant said she wasn't ready to do it at that point and knew this would be a public affair involving media. The trial continues on Monday.
11: Gardaí in Limerick have carried out an operation targeting the illegal trapping of wild birds. Officers searched the premises at St Mary's Park area on Wednesday, led to the discovery of a male bullfinch, which has since been surrendered to the National Park and Wildlife Service. Artists have been joining in support of CMAT after she was body-shamed following a performance last weekend. She played at BBC Radio 1's Big Weekend in Sunderland to critical acclaim. Radio 1 have since turned off comments on her performance, saying that it fully supports CMAT and that she performed a phenomenal set. Singer Ruth Ann was disappointed at the level of abuse towards women.
15: It's just so crazy and shameful that anybody would be talking about her appearance or anyone's appearance. Does anyone ever talk about, I love Ed Sheeran, but he wears plaid shirt and jeans for the last 10 years? And, you know, no one talks about it. And I just think it's, you know, a female artist's plight in a way. It's like we're constantly being scrutinized for our appearance.
11: That's your latest news update. The time is coming up to 4 minutes past seven.
16: And in sport, Shelburne will look to make it back-to-back home wins in the men's Premier Division this evening. They welcome Galway United to Tulka Park within the hour. There's also a clash at the top of the table as leaders Shamrock Rovers take on second place St Pat's, while Derry City go to Dundalk, Bowes travel to Sligo Rovers, and Drogheda United welcome Waterford. Elsewhere, Jose Mourinho is edging closer to a return to Real Madrid. The Benfica boss is set for a comeback at the Bernabeu, having last managed there in 2013. He's reportedly set to sign a 3-year deal, with an announcement due after the club's presidential election. Arsenal's Bukayo Saka says they're ready to write a new chapter in the club's history tomorrow. They're just 90 minutes away from a first Champions League title, with defending champions Paris Saint-Germain standing in their way. Following on from a first Premier League trophy in two decades, the Gunners winger says the squad knows what's at stake.
17: We know the history of the club, and we know that tomorrow we can write history as players and winning it for the first time, so that already for us is a lot of motivation, I'd say.
16: In rugby, Connacht take on Glasgow Warriors this evening in the URC quarterfinals. They're without the services of number 8 Sean Jansen tonight. Leinster and Munster are in action tomorrow, with the Reds naming just one change from their last outing. Alex Nankavell comes in for Dan Kelly in the midfield, while Jack Crowley remains sidelined. In tennis, Elena Svitolina booked her place in the fourth round of the French Open's women's singles with a win over Tamara Korpach, while four-time champion Iga Swiatek beat fellow Pole Magda Linette in straight sets. Later on, the tournament's highest-ranking seed left in the men's singles is in action. Number 2 Alexander Zverev takes on Kontein Halys. In golf, Seamus Power is in danger of missing the weekend action at the Charles Schwab Challenge. He's finished his round on 2 under par and remains one shot off the cut. And finally, at the LPGA Classic, Lauren Walsh has ended her opening day on 1 under par, while Leona Maguire has just gotten her round underway in New Jersey in the last few minutes. That's your news and sport. I'm David Seagrave. It's 6 minutes past seven.
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21: A dry and mainly clear evening, cloud will build tonight and bring some patchy rain towards the morning. Overnight lows of 9 to 13 degrees. And that's the word on weather on East Coast FM.
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1: Yes, very good evening and a warm welcome to a sun-drenched Carlow grounds as Bray welcome Wexford FC for the final game before the mid-season break. And Paul Heffernan will be hoping his side can continue their recent good run of form, but will be disappointed coming out of Kerry last week with a draw. But other than that, it is a fairly strong 11. Keane Doyle returns to the starting 11, as does Billy O'Neill for his final appearance for the Seagulls before he moved on to Bristol City at the beginning of July. So he, no doubt he will be hoping that he can leave the Carlow grounds by finding the back of the Wexford net over the course of the 90 minutes tonight. The game here gets underway at 7:45 for East Coast FM Sport live at the Carlow grounds. I'm Pádraig Moran.
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2: 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A coffee morning in memory of baby Edward takes place on Sunday, June 14th, 12 to 4 p.m. at Red Cross, air code A67AT82. 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
6: Brow Wonders taking on Wexford FC. We are just over about 16 minutes gone here. Neither goalkeeper really called into action as of yet. One really strange note to report. Wexford's Jake Doyle picking up a yellow card earlier at the third minute after wagging his finger in the referee's direction after a few was given against him. And really, you would wonder, with the referee producing an early yellow card, are we likely to have a flurry of yellow cards and a potential red card? You never like to see a yellow card that early in a game, but the referee has certainly set out a stall. So 17 minutes gone here. It's Brow Wonders 0, Wexford FC 0. 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
1: Half-time here at the Carlow Grounds, Bray Wonders entertaining Wexford, and we have gone in scoreless. Wexford had a chance on 17 minutes. Evan Ozan's header was well saved by Jimmy Corcoran. And then on 20 minutes, a moment of controversy, Tyreek Sammy broke down the Bray right-hand side. He put in a low cross, Billy O'Neill picked it up, swivelled, hit a shot. It came down off the underside of the bar. The referee's assistant on the far side was unmoved, and pictures suggest that the ball was over the line, so no doubt Paul Heflin will be a little bit aggrieved. For the first 45, Bray played really well. A diagonal ball to Tyreek Sammy, giving them some joy, but Alex Moody in the Wexford goal has stood firm up to this point. But on the flip side, Bray's defensive frailties, they still look a bit dodgy at the back, but as of yet, Jimmy Corcoran has managed to keep his goal intact. But it's a big 45 for Bray. They really need to be beating teams like Wexford at home. Halftime here at the Carlow Grounds, it's Bray Wanderers 0, Wexford FC 0. Free to Coast FM Sport, live at the Carlow Grounds. I'm Porrick Moran.
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0: 6th, we're calling on the young people of Ireland to unleash their creativity and imagination through letters, poems or songs. Here's a letter that was submitted last year.
1: I'm one of the children of Ireland and I love to create. Some of us build things, some of us draw, some of us dance, some of us imagine quietly, but all of us have ideas. And Cruinniú na n-Óg is our day that says, your ideas matter. It's not about winning or being the best. It's about making something, anything, that's ours. Like a song with no words, a drawing that makes no sense, a robot made from cereal boxes, a dream that doesn't need permission. Thank you for helping give us a National Day of Creativity.
0: Submit your letters, poems or songs at imaginationpostbox.ie or at Wicklow Town Library and your entry may be selected and read aloud on air. Cruinniú na n-Óg, unleash your creative spark.
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13: Yes, a very warm welcome back to the Carlisle Ground. As the sun sets, Bray have burst into life, going now 2 goals to the good. They took the lead on 53 minutes. Tyreek Sammy's superb cross was headed into his own net by Ryan Butler. A superb but unfortunate finish by the defender, and just 3 minutes later, Billy O'Neill, his last appearance for the Seagulls, spun on his sixpence, left Evan O'Zam in his wake, burst into the area, and he squared for Dan Ring, who guided the ball past Alex Moody to put Bray in a commanding position. And really, no more than Bray deserved for their endeavour. We've just played about 17 minutes here in the second half, and it's Bray Wanderers 2, Wexford FC 0. 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
1: Yes, a very warm welcome back to the Carlow Grounds. Bray entertaining Wexford last year with me. Bray were 2 goals to the good thanks to an OG from Ryan Butler, and then Dan Ring 3 minutes later doubled Bray's lead, and Bray have just now gone 3 in front. An absolute wonder goal. Bray defending a corner. Billy O'Neill picked it up just outside the Bray area, went on an 80-yard gallop, which took him into the Wexford area. His shot was saved by Alex Moody. Dan Ring was following up. His first shot was saved by Moody, but at the second time of asking, Ring lifted the ball over Moody and into the Wexford net to give Bray a 3-0 lead. And now the question is, can Bray get their second clean sheet of the season? But again, question needs to be asked, why was Billy O'Neill on the bench for the majority of the last few games when he can literally change a game in an instant? And it is his last game for Bray before he departs for Bristol City. So with about 72 minutes gone here, it's now Bray Wanderers 3, Wexford FC 0. For East Coast FM Sport, live at the Carlow Grounds, I'm Porrick Moran.
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1: Yes, full time here at the Carlow Ground. Bray Wonder taking on Wexford, and the Seagulls soar into the mid season break with a 4-0 hammering of Wexford in a first half largely to forget. The only contentious moment arrived on 20 minutes. Tyreek Sammy crossed, Billy O'Neill swiveled, his shot came down off the underside of Alex Moody's bar. The ball looked to have crossed the line, but the official on that side kept his flag down and remained scoreless. And really, going in at half-time, Bray would have been a little bit disappointed that they weren't in front, and Paul Heffernan would have had some stern words, I'm sure, to say about the quality in the final third. But in the second half, Bray caught fire, and they deservedly took the lead on 53 minutes. Tyreek Sammy's cross was turned into his own net by Ryan Butler, and just 3 minutes later, Bray made it two. Billy O'Neill turned Evan O'Zam like a sixpence in the middle of the park. He raced into the area, squared for Dan Ring, and Ring slotted past Alex Moody to give Bray a two-goal lead. And on 65 minutes, the game ended as a contest. Billy O'Neill picked the ball up just outside the Bray area, raced 80 yards. His shot was saved by Alex Moody. Dan Ring following up, and at the second time of asking, he smashed the ball home to the top right-hand corner of the net. Paul Heffernan on 82 minutes called young Billy O'Neill ashore to a hero's welcome, picked up a yellow card for not going off at the nearest exit, but wanted to take the acclaim of the Bray crowd, and really a fitting send-off, and we do wish him well as he departs for Bristol City. And right on the stroke of full time, Bray makes it four. Ryan Kelly firing home from the just inside the Wexford area. Billy O'Neill on the far side. The home crowd have stayed to give him a hero's send off, which he so richly deserves. And for Bray, a milestone as well. Their second clean sheet of the season, the last one coming with Treaty, so that is a good night's work as well for the Seagulls. As I said, we now head into the mid-season break. Bray's next game is away to Treaty on the 12th of June when they return, but they go off in good spirits into that break, and Billy O'Neill goes off to Bristol with a hero send-off. It finished here tonight at the Carlow Grounds. Bray Wanderers 4, Wexford FC 0. For East Coast FM Sport, live at the Carlow Grounds, I'm Pádraig Moran.

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15: It's midnight. I'm Daniel Pitcher.
6: A post-mortem examination has been completed in the case of a mother of two whose body was discovered in Clifton, County Galway on Thursday. A man in his 30s remains in Garda custody as the investigation continues, Fiona Ash reports.
15: The woman, named locally as 31-year-old Massima Sarabi, was a mother of two whose body was discovered near the Own Glen River in Clifton on Thursday morning. It's understood Miss Sarabi moved to the town in 2024 and was living at the Waterloo House iPass Centre with her two children, aged 7 and 9. The alarm was raised after she failed to return to the centre on Wednesday evening and was reported missing at around 9 p.m. A man in his 30s is in Gorthe custody, where he can be held for up to 24 hours, while Gorthe say they are not seeking anyone else in connection with the investigation. Investigators are continuing to appeal for witnesses and for anyone who was in the Galway Road area between Wednesday afternoon and Thursday morning to contact them.
6: Child homelessness has risen by almost a fifth over the past year, with a number of people living in emergency accommodation reaching a new record high. The latest figures show 17,548 people were in emergency accommodation in April. That includes 11,944 adults and 5,604 children. Social Democrats housing spokesperson Rory Hearn says it's important to remember the human stories behind the statistics. He says one of his constituents who is facing eviction contacted him last week.
16: Suzanne, who has a mother of two sons, she cares for her mum, who has is living with Alzheimer's. She's been a nurse for over 20 years. She's facing eviction. She received a notice to quit. And she has nowhere to go. She cannot afford the rents.
6: The US President Donald Trump has met with national security advisors at the White House to decide whether to extend a ceasefire agreement with Iran. Reports suggest a proposal under consideration would extend to a truce by a further 60 days while negotiations on Iran's nuclear program continue. President Trump says Iran must never obtain a nuclear weapon and has also demanded the reopening of the Strait of Hormuz. No decision has been announced following a two-hour meeting. Sky's David Blevins is in Washington and says we've been here before.
17: So in the same breath, the president is telling us he's about to make a final decision, but he's also continuing to make more demands. But this is a familiar pattern. How many times has he said, this is the deadline? And again, we're at another one of those deadline points and we still don't have an answer.
6: A fire crew in Wicklow has been fighting a fire on Bray Head a day after a large gorse fire broke out. It was brought under control, but some areas continue to smoulder and reignite. Damping down operations continued throughout the day, with the Civil Defence providing drone support and holding a cordon to prevent public access. There have been numerous gorse fires throughout County Wicklow this week, including multiple blazes on the Sugarloaf Mountain. Stay safe in the water is the message from the Irish Coast Guard, Water Safety Ireland and the RNLI ahead of the June bank holiday weekend. They're cautioning the public to plan water activities carefully, including staying within your depth, checking tides and avoiding alcohol. Killian O'Kelly of the RNLI says that there are serious consequences to cold shock, which means sudden immersion of water with a temperature lower than 15 degrees.
18: Unfortunately, that's the water around Ireland and the UK most of the year, even in the good weather. And it can overwhelm someone very quickly, causing them to hyperventilate, causing an increase in heart rate, which ultimately can lead to an inability to swim and possibly drowning in the worst case scenario.
6: And Victoria Beckham and the Spice Girls have led birthday tributes to Mel B as she turns 51. Posh Spice shared a throwback photo while Jerry Halliwell, Horner, Mel C and Emma Bunton also posted messages and archive images. The group celebrated their former bandmate online with messages of love and support across social media. It's 4 minutes past midnight.
19: And in sport, a full round of games took place this evening in the SSC Airtricity Men's Premier Division at Talla Stadium. Frontrunners Shamrock Rovers scored the only goal of the game, with Graham Burke striking a stunner after 9 minutes. Stephen Kinney's Saints have now lost their previous three outings against tonight's opponents. Watford and Drogheda finished 3-3. Tom Lonergan got Watford off the mark after just a minute of play against the Drogs, and they went 2-0 up within 20 minutes. Mark Doyle got one back for Drogheda to leave it 2-1 to Watford at half time, and on 58 minutes Sean Farrell levelled it up at 2-2 before Ryan Brennan found the net to put Drogheda 3-2 up on 66 minutes before a late equaliser. Elsewhere, Dundalk went 1-0 up against Derry City after 20 minutes with Dar Horgan on the score sheet before Cameron Dummigan equalised. Dundalk struck again on 60 minutes and finished there 2-1. Over in Sligo, the visitors Bohemians were 3-1 winners against Rovers. Shells and Galway were scoreless at the break at Talca, but it finished up there 1-1. Elsewhere, Jose Mourinho has reportedly signed a contract for a return to Real Madrid. The Benfica boss will return to the Bernabeu after the club's elections, according to The Athletic. In rugby, Glasgow Warriors had too much for Connacht tonight as they ran out 33-21 winners in the URC quarter-final. Connacht got off to a good start against the Warriors with Keane Prendergast getting the grounding after 7 minutes, but the Warriors levelled it up at 7-all after an entertaining opening half. In the second half, the home side pushed 21-7 clear before Dave Heffernan touchdown for Connacht and Sam Gilbert converted, leaving 7 in it with 17 to play, but the home side saw it out. In tennis, Novak Djokovic is out of the French Open after an epic 5-set battle with teenager Ziwao Fonseca. The 39-year-old took a 2-set lead against his 19-year-old opponent, but the Brazilian finished the match with 3 aces in the deciding game to win out 3-2 overall. That's your news and sport. I'm Stephen Gleeson at 6 minutes past the hour.
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